0: 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We'll talk more about that as we continue with UCR.
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Tom Petty fans, tell me, how cool was it seeing the original Heartbreakers on stage again? Mike Campbell, Benmont Tench, Stan Lynch, and Ron Blair reunited for a special performance earlier this week that opened the Americana Awards in Nashville. They played a total of 3 songs, with Stan handing over the sticks for the 3rd one to Steve Ferroni, who came out to play You Wreck Me alongside multi-instrumentalist Scott Thurston from the later years of the Heartbreakers. And Chris Stapleton performed with the band and presented them with a Lifetime Achievement Award. Adrian Petty and the guys gave great, great speeches, but the moment of the night after they played that warmed my heart was seeing Stan Lynch walk over and give Steve Ferroni a big, big hug. And as fans, aren't we so glad that we got to see those guys play live again? It was the first time in over 2 decades that they had shared the stage with Stan, and a super cool moment for sure. Here's requested Tom Petty on Ultimate Classic Rock.

0: People like to litter, unfortunately, as we know, but what about the things that are left behind? Yellowstone National Park reports that it's been quite a season so far. They've collected close to 300 hats, and on the other end of the spectrum, 6 retainers. Okay, that's gross, but some of the more unusual items that they collected, 5 AirPods, 3 Delta flight pens, an inhaler, 3 golf tees, and a single Uno card. Hopefully the person that left that one called out Uno and won the game before they so carelessly left that card behind. It's Ultimate Classic Rock.
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0: It's almost 9 at 9 time, my rock and roll friends. Tonight's adventures will take us back to 1983, so share some of your favorites from that year with me. We have Golden Earring and more before we get to the 9 as we continue with Ultimate Classic Rock. 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
6: Cloudy tonight with rain showers, low temperature in the mid-50s, overcast Tuesday with showers at times, cool high in the lower 60s. Tuesday night into Wednesday, more the same, a cloudy sky with showers, low of 54 Tuesday night, Wednesday's high of 63. Showers move away by Thursday with a partly cloudy sky, look for a high of 65. Mostly sunny Friday, morning lows in the upper 40s, afternoon highs in the upper 60s on Friday. I'm Severe Weather Team 9 meteorologist Jeff Exelon.
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That song not only sounds like it came from the 80s, it still sounds very futuristic to my ears. And you can also, I think, hear how Devo would have done it. And if you told five people that Twilight Zone is a Devo song, I think at least four of them might believe you. It's Ultimate Classic Rock.

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1983 is the place to be in this hour, whether you're a lawyer in love or just a regular member of the UCR universe. All are welcome. We take everybody here. We promise to give you a bunch of cool tunes you might recall from 1983 here in the next hour. That is our 9 at 9, and we're going to move forward with that mission faithfully on Ultimate Classic Rock.

0: For me as a music fan, that was one of the first songs I heard outside of the well-known hits by U2. And these days, feels like a bit of a deeper cut to my ears. Two Hearts Beat as One from the band's third album, War, released in February of 1983. And that's a nice nugget to hear tonight on the radio, isn't it? It's Matt Wardlaw. We are rolling through some of our favorites and yours, too, from the year 1983. That is our 9 at 9 mission for this evening. 9 songs total, all connected by a theme. You know how we do it. And we shall continue with more songs momentarily on Ultimate Classic Rock.
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It is your pal Wardlaw. You are helping us pick some of these tunes tonight on our 1983 9 at 9. 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If I use your list, I'm going to hook you up with something fun from Wardlaw's Prize Closet. The latest example I can share with you is I just got some Motorhead albums. So if you're looking to expand your Motorhead holdings on vinyl, I might be able to make those dreams come true. Right now, though, it's just a job to do, and we take it very seriously. Here's Genesis on UCR.

Eliminator was an album that certainly did a lot to establish ZZ Top as worldwide superstars. You could not miss ZZ Top on the radio and on MTV in 1983. In that same year, we also heard this one from David Bowie. 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

0: The 80s were busy times for the Ozman, and Ozzy Osbourne released Bark at the Moon, his third solo album of the decade, in November of 1983. We just heard the title track, and more than 40 years later, we're still barking. It's cool news, by the way, that the Back to the Beginning movie is heading to theaters. BackToTheBeginning.com is where you're going to be able to get tickets starting next Thursday. And they're promising a completely immersive experience that will make you feel like you're in the stadium in Birmingham. And from my side of things, I just want to be in a movie theater with a bunch of crazy Sabbath fans. That's fair, right? So make some plans. Let's go see that starting October 28th. It's going to be a good time, we promise. 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
6: Cloudy tonight with rain showers, low temperature in the mid-50s, overcast Tuesday with showers at times, cool high in the lower 60s. Tuesday night into Wednesday, more the same, a cloudy sky with showers, low of 54 Tuesday night, Wednesday's high of 63. Showers move away by Thursday with a partly cloudy sky, look for a high of 65. Mostly sunny Friday, morning lows in the upper 40s, afternoon highs in the upper 60s on Friday. I'm Severe Weather Team 9 Meteorologist Jeff Exelon.

There is song number 9 for tonight's 9 at 9. All 9 songs were under the theme of psychedelic rock songs as chosen by Bill Barabee. And Bill plays music himself as well, as I mentioned earlier. He told me I also was a lead singer in a high school band called Orion. We actually got on local access television for a cheerleading and pizza eating contest in Lewiston, Maine. It was called Pizza Bowl 4. And our schoolmate from Edward Little High School actually won the contest. That was back in 1989, and I was a junior. Bill, that sounds like that must have been an amazing time. And now I want to go back in time and attend Pizza Bowl, but now I also want pizza, so thanks for that, Bill. Congrats to you, and for everyone listening here, remember, you can be part of this as well. Pick 9 songs, all connected by a theme. Email those to me here, wardlaw@ultimateclassicrock.com. I'm going to send you something cool from our prize closet if we use your list. So good luck from all of us here at UCR.

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0: 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This is UCR Backstage. GNR released both volumes of Use Your Illusion today in 1991. And former drummer Matt Sorum had a lot of memories when I talked to him about that time period and everything that was going on.
1: You know, I appreciate everything that happened in that particular time, even though I wasn't expecting it when I joined GNR. Here I came out of a band, The Cult, pretty straightforward rock and roll, you know, into a band that had just turned Appetite for Destruction and, you know, actually wanted to explore new territory, you know, with the piano and, you know, horns and, you know, but he looked up to bands like The Stones. He tried country music and tried reggae. And he mentioned, I remember him talking about it, going, well, we need to branch out now. We can't just make Appetite again. He wanted to go and try some more epic stuff, like bigger strings. I remember when he played, we finished November Rain, and then I remember I was at, I gotta say it was El Compadre. We used to go over there and drink because it was about three blocks from the studio. And Axel pulled up and he came in and he goes, come outside. I sat in his car and he had a killer stereo. And he played me the string overdubs on November Rain, which he did with synthesizers. You know, they didn't use real strings. You know, he'd gone and sat in the studio for like, oh, a couple of days working on it. And he was so happy with it. I remember him playing it for me going, what do you think? I'm like, I look over him, I go, that's epic. I go, what are you talking about? It was so epic, you know, and that's what he wanted. And, you know, he had the vision for it. And so we made these epic records, which were to some of the fans like, whoa, what the hell? But at the same time, you know, we were a bit excessive maybe, but at the same time, you know, it was what it was at the time. And looking back, you know, initially we were going to go in and make one album out of all those songs. We were going to make one record. And it ended up being the two volumes because based on what I explained in the book, is Axel wanted those records to be separated on volume one and volume two based on somebody being able to purchase them at the record store in the bin, being able to go buy it without having to ask for the box set or whatever. So that was in his mind, that's what he thought about, which I always said in retrospect, that was kind of a genius thing because I would have never thought of it. None of us were like in the scope of how he would think of that, except that he used to work at the record store. He used to work at Jarrah Records. So he remembered he wanted fans to be able to touch the album. So it's crazy when you think about it that he thought that, you know.
0: That's Matt Sorum. This is Matt Wardlaw. We will hear more from GNR in honor of Use Your Illusion as we continue with Ultimate Classic Rock.
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0: What a moment that was for music fans, right? September 17th, 1991, Guns N' Roses released Use Your Illusion 1 and 2 on the same day. And there was so much music for us to soak up as fans, but then you had the music videos too, right? We're going to hear more from the albums as well as more from Matt Sorum in the next hour on Ultimate Classic Rock.
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Kansas just wrapped up their summer tour with Deep Purple and Jefferson Starship. Now they're moving onward to play more shows deep into the fall. They've even got their first shows of 2027 taking shape. And the one thing I guarantee you is that each one of those concerts, you're going to hear this song. Carry

How stoked are we, Metallica fans? Metallica has, of course, as you have hopefully heard by now, announced another leg of their ongoing M72 World Tour. This time, they're bringing the big tour back to North America on the heels of their Vegas shows at Sphere. The M72 Tour has to date played 99 concerts in 26 countries since it kicked off in 2023. May 8th, 2027, that's when they're going to resume the M72 mission in Vancouver. The tour is also set to hit San Diego, El Paso, San Antonio, Fayetteville, Kansas City, Raleigh, Indianapolis, Buffalo, Madison, Cleveland, and Salt Lake City. You can see all the tour dates and info at the UCR website. That's an interesting list of markets, but what is most important is that we now have 12 new reasons to make plans for 2027. And as you know, up until now, the M72 concerts have mostly been two nights in each market with different set lists. And on the nights where they play one show, usually it's one massive set list stuffed to the brim with a ton of your Metallica favorites. So we will see how this run unfolds, but I'll tell you this. Tickets go on sale a week from Friday on September 25th. Of course, there's a fan club presale starting Monday, followed by additional presales. Those begin on Tuesday, so you will have plenty of chances to get your hands on some tickets. And we're going to talk about some cool stuff here on the program as well. Right now, though, let's play some Metallica on Ultimate Classic Rock.

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15: Cloudy tonight with rain showers, low temperature in the mid-50s, overcast Tuesday with showers at times, cool high in the lower 60s. Tuesday night into Wednesday, more the same, a cloudy sky with showers, low of 54 Tuesday night, Wednesday's high of 63. Showers move away by Thursday with a partly cloudy sky, look for a high of 65. Mostly sunny Friday, morning lows in the upper 40s, afternoon highs in the upper 60s on Friday. I'm Severe Weather Team 9 meteorologist Jeff Exelon.
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No one like you, and that is certainly true. Keep in mind, we all know you really well, and when we say that there's no one like you, it's probably a compliment. Well, except for you over there, sir. You are admittedly a bit of a weirdo, but take it from Super Weirdo Wardlaw, it's good to be different than all the rest. That's why we love it here at Ultimate Classic Rock.

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1: It's Friday. Time to head into the weekend by tracking on one of our favorite pieces of vinyl. Here's track one of the UCR Album of the Week. Matt, what album are we playing tonight?
2: This one is a big one because we get to hear how Ozzy Osbourne moved forward after leaving Black Sabbath. And a lot of people might have thought that Ozzy's career was over, and he certainly proved otherwise with the Blizzard of Oz album. Let's drop the needle on side one.

We're listening to the entire Blizzard of Oz album tonight, featuring Ozzy Osbourne and his band, including collaborator and guitarist Randy Rhoads, bassist and collaborator Bob Daisley, and the final piece of the puzzle, as Bob once put it, was drummer Lee Kerslake, who some fans already knew from his time with Uriah Heep. This combination of four people were originally meant to be a band called Blizzard of Oz, and as we know now, they ended up making that the album title, which made some of the band members not very happy, since the writing and recording of the record had been a group effort. But nevertheless, in the end, it was released as the first solo album by Ozzy Osbourne, and we're still talking about it more than 45 years later. So I would say collectively, they all did pretty well, and the proof is right here with songs like this one. It's Ultimate Classic Rock.

0: If you're just joining us, we're playing through all of Ozzy Osbourne's Blizzard of Oz as our UCR album of the week. It's Matt Wardlaw. That is one of my favorite songs from the record. Let me know some of yours. We're going to continue onward and finish off side one momentarily on Ultimate Classic Rock.
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We like to do this periodically, go crashing back into the 90s. We've had a lot of that in this hour with GNR and Ozzy. And speaking of things crashing, here's Live. It's Ultimate Classic Rock.

How about we do another request? We just heard Bon Jovi, a request from Lisa. Also got a note from Jim asking if we could play American Girl. I am happy to make that happen. Here you go, Jim. Tom Petty and the Heartbreakers on UCR.

0: cloudy overnight tonight with showers, low temperatures in the mid-50s. Overcast Tuesday with showers at times, cool high temperature in the lower 60s. Tuesday night, cloudy with showers, low 54. Wednesday, cloudy, more showers, high 63. The weather pattern will begin to break as we head into Thursday with a partly cloudy sky, high 65. Thursday night, mostly clear, low 47. Sunny Friday, high 67. I'm Severe Weather Team 9 meteorologist Jeff Exelon.
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1: Cloudy overnight tonight with showers, low temperatures in the mid-50s. Overcast Tuesday with showers at times. Cool high temperature in the lower 60s. Tuesday night, cloudy with showers, low 54. Wednesday, cloudy, more showers, high 63. The weather pattern will begin to break as we head into Thursday with a partly cloudy sky, high 65. Thursday night, mostly clear, low 47. Sunny Friday, high 67. I'm Severe Weather Team 9 meteorologist Jeff Exelon.
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cloudy overnight tonight with showers, low temperatures in the mid-50s. Overcast Tuesday with showers at times. Cool high temperature in the lower 60s. Tuesday night, cloudy with showers, low 54. Wednesday, cloudy, more showers, high 63. The weather pattern will begin to break as we head into Thursday with a partly cloudy sky, high 65. Thursday night, mostly clear, low 47. Sunny Friday, high 67. I'm Severe Weather Team 9 meteorologist Jeff Exelon.

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0: cloudy overnight tonight with showers, low temperatures in the mid-50s. Overcast Tuesday with showers at times. Cool high temperature in the lower 60s. Tuesday night, cloudy with showers, low 54. Wednesday, cloudy, more showers, high 63. The weather pattern will begin to break as we head into Thursday with a partly cloudy sky, high 65. Thursday night, mostly clear, low 47. Sunny Friday, high 67. I'm Severe Weather Team 9 meteorologist Jeff Exelon.
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1: Hopefully you've heard the news that we want to put you in a stadium in Kansas City with Metallica as they resume the M72 World Tour in 2027. I'll tell you tonight how you could be there with a friend to be part of a backstage interview with the band. And if you heard last night's show, you're going to know that your pal Wardlaw got to see Rush on the 50-something reunion tour. Well, actually got to see two nights. We're going to talk about night two tonight. And one of our loyal UCR listeners, Michael, picked the songs for tonight's 9 at 9. It is a great theme, a great list of tunes, and that is just scratching the surface of everything we have going on. So join us tonight at 7 for Ultimate Classic Rock.
2: Cloudy overnight tonight with showers, low temperatures in the mid-50s. Overcast Tuesday with showers at times. Cool high temperature in the lower 60s. Tuesday night, cloudy with showers, low 54. Wednesday, cloudy, more showers, high 63. The weather pattern will begin to break as we head into Thursday with a partly cloudy sky, high 65. Thursday night, mostly clear, low 47. Sunny Friday, high 67. I'm Severe Weather Team 9 meteorologist Jeff Exelon.
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cloudy overnight tonight with showers, low temperatures in the mid-50s. Overcast Tuesday with showers at times, cool high temperature in the lower 60s. Tuesday night, cloudy with showers, low 54. Wednesday, cloudy, more showers, high 63. The weather pattern will begin to break as we head into Thursday with a partly cloudy sky, high 65. Thursday night, mostly clear, low 47. Sunny Friday, high 67. I'm Severe Weather Team 9 meteorologist Jeff Exelon.

0: cloudy overnight tonight with showers, low temperatures in the mid-50s. Overcast Tuesday with showers at times, cool high temperature in the lower 60s. Tuesday night, cloudy with showers, low 54. Wednesday, cloudy, more showers, high 63. The weather pattern will begin to break as we head into Thursday with a partly cloudy sky, high 65. Thursday night, mostly clear, low 47. Sunny Friday, high 67. I'm Severe Weather Team 9 meteorologist Jeff Exelon.
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0: cloudy overnight tonight with showers, low temperatures in the mid-50s. Overcast Tuesday with showers at times. Cool high temperature in the lower 60s. Tuesday night, cloudy with showers, low 54. Wednesday, cloudy, more showers, high 63. The weather pattern will begin to break as we head into Thursday with a partly cloudy sky, high 65. Thursday night, mostly clear, low 47. Sunny Friday, high 67. I'm Severe Weather Team 9 meteorologist Jeff Exelon.
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1: Cloudy overnight tonight with showers, low temperatures in the mid-50s. Overcast Tuesday with showers at times. Cool high temperature in the lower 60s. Tuesday night, cloudy with showers, low 54. Wednesday, cloudy, more showers, high 63. The weather pattern will begin to break as we head into Thursday with a partly cloudy sky, high 65. Thursday night, mostly clear, low 47. Sunny Friday, high 67. I'm Severe Weather Team 9 meteorologist Jeff Exelon.

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2: 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We're going to talk about night two tonight. And one of our loyal UCR listeners, Michael, picked the songs for tonight's 9 at 9. 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
3: Cloudy overnight tonight with showers, low temperatures in the mid-50s. Overcast Tuesday with showers at times, cool high temperature in the lower 60s. Tuesday night, cloudy with showers, low 54. Wednesday, cloudy, more showers, high 63. The weather pattern will begin to break as we head into Thursday with a partly cloudy sky, high 65. Thursday night, mostly clear, low 47. Sunny Friday, high 67. I'm Severe Weather Team 9 meteorologist Jeff Exelon.
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2: AP News, I'm Ben Thomas. President Trump flew up to New York Monday, leaving the White House from a new helipad. Sagar Magani reports.
3: President Trump is kicking off a big week of diplomacy, starting in his hometown with Mayor Zoran Mamdani.
4: At a time where hundreds of thousands of New Yorkers are asking the questions of how they can afford this city, I appreciate the conversation the President and I have had on the subject of how we can make it easier to afford life in this great city that we call our home.
5: You have to understand, I want what's good for New York, I want what's good for the country, so if I had a choice of having him be a bad mayor or horrible mayor, I don't want that. I want him to be a great mayor, and he certainly got potential.
3: The president will address the UN General Assembly, and later this week will host Xi Jinping for the Chinese leader's first U.S. state visit in nearly 11 years. Sagar Magani, Washington.
2: CNN, MS Now, and Politico have filed a lawsuit over being barred from the White House. British Prime Minister Andy Burnham says the UK has agreed to provide limited military support to Saudi Arabia to repel attacks by Iran-backed Houthi rebels in Yemen. Specifically, the Royal Air Force will provide air-to-air refueling of Saudi planes. And another ICE shooting is generating protests. Jennifer King has details.
6: Authorities in Austin, Texas say a U.S. Immigration and Customs Enforcement officer shot and wounded a 28-year-old man from Venezuela Sunday afternoon during a vehicle pursuit.
7: We cannot just go home and wait.
6: The shooting drew anti-ICE protesters to the scene.
8: As mayor of the city of Austin, I'm very angry about this.
6: Mayor Kirk Watson says city police were not involved, but he wants an independent investigation. I'm Jennifer King.
2: The attorney for Rafael Garces Perez says he's being held at a detention center after being released from a hospital with a bullet still in his back. This is AP News. If you somehow missed the kickoff this weekend, don't worry. It's a season. No, we're not talking about football. It's Oktoberfest. Mika Ann Garcia reports on the official start in Munich, Germany.
9: Munich's Oktoberfest kicked off with the city's mayor tapping the first keg of beer and opening the 191st edition of the world's largest folk festival. Over the course of 16 days, around 6 million visitors are expected at the Oktoberfest. The majority of them come from Germany, but millions of guests also travel from around the world. German authorities tightened security measures after the festival last year had to close temporarily due to overcrowding. This year, AI-powered cameras were installed to detect large crowds early on, while knives and flying objects have been banned as an added security measure. I'm Rika Ann Garcia.
2: 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I'm Ben Thomas. 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

0: cloudy overnight tonight with showers, low temperatures in the mid-50s. Overcast Tuesday with showers at times, cool high temperature in the lower 60s. Tuesday night, cloudy with showers, low 54. Wednesday, cloudy, more showers, high 63. The weather pattern will begin to break as we head into Thursday with a partly cloudy sky, high 65. Thursday night, mostly clear, low 47. Sunny Friday, high 67. I'm Severe Weather Team 9 meteorologist Jeff Exelon.
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1: Hi, this is Matt Ritzert, a parishioner at St. Joseph Catholic Church in Dover. Have you ever held your phone staring at the screen while you anxiously awaited a call or text from a loved one? Or maybe a good friend pitching, waiting, and hoping? And when you get that message or the visitor arrives, you're happy, glad, even full of joy. It's the same with God. God is waiting and watching for us, watching and waiting for us to call or come and visit. Like the father in the story of the prodigal son, he's watching and scanning the horizon, waiting for us to come home into his arms and to celebrate our return. What we've done or not done, no matter how long it's been since we've spent time in church or prayed, God is still there waiting. He created us. He loves us. He desires our friendship. He desires a relationship with us. He's the perfect friend. He wants to help us make sense of the world. He wants to help us figure out what to do next. He wants to hold our hand and comfort us when we suffer or feel alone. Like any other friendship, however, our relationship with God requires our time. Time in prayer, time in contemplation, time in conversation. It starts with that call to say, "Here I am, Lord. Let's talk. Let's spend some time together." He has his phone in his hand. He's watching the screen, waiting for that text. He's ready to say, "It's great to hear from you. Let's get together."
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3: Cloudy overnight tonight with showers, low temperatures in the mid-50s, overcast Tuesday with showers at times, cool high temperature in the lower 60s. Tuesday night, cloudy with showers, low 54. Wednesday, cloudy, more showers, high 63. The weather pattern will begin to break as we head into Thursday with a partly cloudy sky, high 65. Thursday night, mostly clear, low 47. Sunny Friday, high 67. I'm Severe Weather Team 9 meteorologist Jeff Exelon.

0: AP News, I'm Marcela Sanchez. President Trump is set to address the UN General Assembly today in New York. After his speech, the White House says Trump is expected to hold talks with new British Prime Minister Andy Burnham, Japanese Prime Minister Sanae Takaichi, and a more informal meeting with Venezuela's acting President Delcy Rodriguez. He's also set to meet with leaders and senior officials from Gulf Cooperation Council nations to discuss the war in Iran and the recent attacks carried out by Iran-backed rebels on Saudi Arabia. With world leaders in New York yesterday, Trump's first stop was to see the city's mayor. AP correspondent Ben Thomas reports.
1: Each time the president and I speak, it is about the same topics: how to improve the lives of New Yorkers and how to use the power of government to take on the cost of living crisis, to grow our economy.
2: After an hour-long chat with President Trump, Mayor Zoran Mamdani acknowledged their political and policy differences, but said,
1: "At a time where hundreds of thousands of New Yorkers are asking the questions of how they can afford this city, I appreciate the conversation the president and I have had on the subject of how we can make it easier to afford life in this great city that we call our home."
2: And of the Democratic Socialist mayor, President Trump offered these comments.
3: "You have to understand, I want what's good for New York. I want what's good for the country. So if I had a choice of having him be a bad mayor or horrible mayor, I don't want that. I want him to be a great mayor, and he's certainly got potential."
2: I'm Ben Thomas.
0: Asian shares mostly rose today, while Wall Street climbed to the edge of its all-time high yesterday. In sports, the Los Angeles Rams beat the New York Giants 28-6. More on this and other stories at apnews.com. This is AP News. California's Attorney General announced a settlement with Paramount in a lawsuit led by his state challenging the company's blockbuster deal to buy Warner Brothers Discovery. The AP's Ed Donahue has more.
4: This deal would bring together two of Hollywood's oldest studios, as well as key TV networks like CBS and CNN, streaming platforms HBO Max and Paramount Plus. California Attorney General Rob Bonta says Paramount agreed to significantly increase domestic production.
5: "Production in the United States, and necessarily production right here in LA, in Hollywood. More jobs, more economic activity, better for workers."
4: Bonta says the deal includes a news editorial independence board
5: to support CBS News's and CNN's continued editorial independence to ensure independent, objective, fact-based reporting.
4: The settlement still needs final court approval. I'm Ed Donahue.
0: And I'm Marcela Sanchez, AP News.
6: It is 3 minutes after 6 o'clock. It's 58 degrees here in the valley. Good morning, everybody, and happy Tuesday. This is the WJER Morning Show, broadcasting live from the 176 Tuscarawas County Fair. Hope you're having a fantastic Tuesday morning so far. My partner, Michelle Spring, here with me. Good morning, Michelle.
7: Good morning.
6: And with us in the studio with our news today, Mr. Jamie Hambaugh. Good morning to you, Jamie.
8: Hey, Tom. Hey, thank you. Good morning. Yeah, so on the way here, the news. New Philadelphia police confirmed that one person has died as a result of that the shooting incident that happened on 2nd Street Southwest in New Philadelphia. That was Sunday afternoon. Plus a message from the Ohio Secretary of State's office as they're encouraging voters to check their registration status ahead of the election coming up here. So, yeah, we have those stories and others. They're on the way. Tom, let's go back to you out there then. And what about that forecast?
6: Well, Jamie, some patchy fog out there this morning. We are looking for maybe a shower this afternoon, but don't let it keep you away from the Tuscarawas County Fair. I'll have all of the details in the forecast, and then we'll preview what's coming up in sports here on the Sports Voice of the Valley. All that and more coming up live from the Tuscarawas County Fair.
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8: WJER News Time is 6:06, and right now we have 57 degrees. The Dover police, or rather New Philadelphia police, are still releasing just limited details so far about that Sunday afternoon shooting at the 200 block of 2nd Street Southwest. Chief Tessa Pahovey confirms one person has died, 42-year-old Christopher Damron, after that shooting inside his home just after 4 p.m. Now, Pahovey says that officers immediately began providing aid to Damron until firefighters arrived, while another man at the scene was detained without incident. Now, she says that both men were taken to the hospital.
10: Both parties were injured, but only one person was injured from being shot.
8: Now, Pahovey isn't commenting on a possible motive yet, only saying that it was an altercation between two individuals who knew each other. And she says that the suspect's name will be released once he is formally charged in court, likely today. A 54-year-old New Philadelphia man is in the Tuscarawas County Jail, accused of attempting to steal a car and resisting arrest while brandishing a knife in Dover. Now, the incident, or multiple incidents, happened on Sunday, and Dover police provided limited details. By court records say that the man is charged with three felonies, resisting arrest, breaking and entering, and attempted grand theft of a motor vehicle. The resisting arrest charge specifies that the man brandished a deadly weapon, which Dover police said was a knife. Now, he made an initial appearance in courts where bail was set at $10,000. A preliminary hearing is set for September 30th. Scanner traffic indicated that there was an incident near the Dover Bueller's gas station around 9 p.m. Sunday involving a man with a knife who was injured by a taser. Much earlier in the day, between 1 and 2 a.m., now there were multiple reports of a man breaking into cars. In one of them, the caller indicated that they had caught the male breaking into cars and were on top of him. The report indicates police took the man to the hospital. Now, police say that the multiple incidents are related, but did not immediately provide the details to account for the time in between. The Ohio Secretary of State's office is urging Ohio residents to check their voter registration both ahead of the November election and an end-of-the-year deadline. ONN's Brianna Obizu explains that.
11: The state says more than 200,000 Ohio voter registrations will be purged in January due to inactivity. A searchable database on the Secretary of State's website allows voters to check to see if their name is on the list. The Secretary of State's office says voting on November 3rd is one way to keep a registration active. No registrations will be removed before Election Day. After the purge, residents can re-register to vote before any upcoming election. All of this is said to be necessary to keep voter rolls clean.
8: And Tuscarawas County did kick off Fair Week with the crowning of its 2026 King and Queen.
12: The 2026 Tuscarawas County Fair King is Ethan Speck. Tuscarawas County Fair Queen is Miss Kate Vickers.
8: Eighteen-year-old Ethan Speck to Sugar Creek's a longtime member of the Junior Achievers 4-H Club and will serve as king. The queen is 18-year-old Peyton Vickers of Strasburg, who represents the Happy Harvesters 4-H Club. And they take over from 2025 Fair King Colton Domer and Queen Maggie Hamilton as they begin their year representing Tuscarawas County. And that's a look at news for this hour. Coming up, sports and the weather for WJER News. I'm Jamie Hambaugh.
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6: Well, some patchy fog this morning. We're looking for a cloudy day, maybe a shower this afternoon. Today's high in the low 60s. Overnight, cloudy, breezy, with showers likely, a low in the mid-50s. Tomorrow, mostly cloudy, some showers, a high in the mid-60s. But we have some nice weather in store for us for Thursday and Friday. Sunny skies and a high of 67 on both days. In the valley right now, we have some patchy fog, just a few little sprinkles out there, and 58 degrees here on the fairgrounds in Dover. Our weather this morning brought to you by Buckeye Career Center in New Philadelphia. Well, coming up tonight on WJER, the Guardians are back on the air. They are in Boston to take on the Red Sox. We'll have that game for you at 6:05 with a 6:45 first pitch. Tomorrow night, 6:35 is the start with Guardians warm-up and a 7:10 first pitch. And then they wrap up that game on Thursday night at 6:05 here on the Sports Voice of the Valley. We'll see how they do in this three-game series against Boston. Well, good morning, everybody. Happy Tuesday, and welcome back to the 176th Tuscarawas County Fair. Michelle Spring, Tom Reed here with you. Boy, we had quite the day yesterday.
14: We did. We had, so we've been doing this bucket list all week, and with our bucket list, we're giving away prizes to the kids that bring down their animals, and yesterday we had four of our animals knocked off the bucket list. We had a horse, we had a bunny rabbit, and we had cows, and then right there at the last minute, we had a sheep, which was absolutely wonderful. It was a fantastic day. I went home. I had tons of bunny hair on me. My dog was like, what's happening? Why do you smell like other animals? It was wonderful. I loved it.
6: I ran into someone with a dog yesterday, too. And he was
14: ran
6: not
14: over a
6: he,
14: dog?
6: I ran into someone who was walking their dog.
14: Oh, okay.
6: And no, I didn't. No, I'm nicer than that. And the dog was not too happy. Didn't really care too much for, you know, for the fact that I had had like rabbit fur on me. So, well, and after you left yesterday, before I left, some more kids had brought by. They brought by a goat,
14: with a coat.
6: So I told them to bring it by today. So we'll see if they bring this this little goat by this morning.
14: Well, you know, we have up on our Facebook page, you can see all of the animals that we still need for our bucket list. But even if we've already seen those animals, like you mentioned, we've already seen
6: a sheep. We want to see more.
14: We would love to see all the animals. They're just so funsies.
6: We had a horse in our studio yesterday.
14: No, it took a dookie.
6: It took a dump right in the middle of our floor. Mm-hmm. And, you know, that's all part of the experience.
14: It was lovely.
6: Yeah, it's the fair.
14: Yeah. It was quite an experience.
6: All I know is I didn't have to clean it up, so.
14: I did. I got down there and I had a sanitizer wipe.
6: You scrubbed it, yeah.
14: I did.
6: I hope you washed up afterward.
14: I used
6: it. It was a clean horse, so. We look forward to our time today here at the fairgrounds. Remember, if you have an animal and you'd like to bring your animal down here to our booth, we are located right here beside the Clover Cafe on the far end of the Midway. We'd love to talk to you and meet your animal. And we're looking forward to another great day at the fair. We couldn't be here without Hanhart Insurance, our sponsor of the WJER Morning Show this week. They've been serving our area since 1870. They're located at 122 West 3rd Street in Dover. So thanks to Hanhart for providing our fair broadcast this week. More to come here in the 6 o'clock hour. We'll be here at the fair all week, the best 7 days in September at the Tuscarawas County Fair.
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1: Dua Lipa on the WJER Morning Show. Happy Tuesday morning, everybody. Michelle and Tom here from the 176th Tuscarawas County Fairgrounds. Celebrating the fair this year. We are happy to be here. We're here all week long celebrating everything that's great about the fair, including all of the kids and the 4-H kids.

0: with all of their animals. We hope that we'll see some more animals today.
1: Also, I want to mention that they do more than just animal projects. There are projects that are put in the miscellaneous barn, and those projects are, they can be anything from, you know, photography, cake decorating, sewing. There's so many different kinds of projects that these kids can get involved in. It doesn't necessarily have to be an animal, but the animals are the fun ones.
0: Absolutely. I mean, I enjoy going down to look at the photos down there, and I even look at the pies every year to see who's won.
1: They do have a pie.
0: And the cake decorating in the in the cooler there. They have some cool cakes.
1: Yes, it is very fun, super fun being here at the fair. I hope you were able to come out and enjoy the fair at some point this week. I know the rain has kind of been a bummer, but listen, if these kids are out here doing work, then you should be able to come and support them and have some fun. It's a great time. It's one of the best 7 days in September.
0: Indeed. It's the weather's not supposed to be bad today. We might have a shower this afternoon, but hopefully it's going to be pretty decent for the rest of our day. We're going to be in the 60s again for our Tuesday here at the fair.
1: Kind of thrilled about this cooler weather, not going
0: to
1: lie.
0: I hate to say it, and I can't believe either of us are saying that, but me too.
1: So pumped about it.
0: Yeah. If it just stops raining.
1: I know. The rain is so annoying.
0: I turned on my heat last night. It was cold.
1: Oh, come on.
0: It was cold, yes.
1: What a baby. Yeah. Grab a blanket.
0: I did. I still turned on the heat.
1: Oh, you did not. It's only 60 degrees.
0: It was 51 last night.
1: Oh, my heavens. I can't believe you turned the heat on.
0: Oh, yes. All right.
1: Wow.
0: Yes, I did.
1: Wow.
0: And I was much warmer. I was much happier.
1: For the love of all things holy. Are you guys hearing this?
0: It is mid-September.
1: That's crazy.
0: Yeah.
1: Oh, my. You shouldn't be turning your heat on in September.
0: No, I turn my heat on based on the temperature.
1: Oh, my goodness. I need
0: Here we
1: to
0: go
1: know.
0: Again.
1: I need to know.
0: We're not going
1: to
0: go on the thermostat. Thing again.
1: Yes, we are.
0: No, we're not.
1: Oh my gosh. I mean, our house got down to, I think we had it at like 70 degrees last night. And I mean, just grab an extra blanket. Turning the heat on already, Tom?
0: Yes.
1: No, we don't turn the heat on until like November.
0: Until after November. Christmas.
1: Yes.
0: That is our Christmas present.
1: Yes.
0: Being able to turn on the thermostat.
1: I am shooketh.
0: You're shooketh.
1: Shooketh.
0: There are worse things to be shooketh by.
1: I don't know, man. That is crazy.
0: My HVAC habits in my house.
1: Wild.
0: Well, it's supposed to be nice this week. We're going to get back, and actually next week into the 70s. So it's going to be a lovely, lovely fall. Temperatures here in the valley.
1: Very good. Very, very good. Don't turn your heat on, folks. Don't.
0: You can do whatever you want, folks.
1: No, don't do
0: it. If you're as cold as I was last night, feel
1: I'm
0: free.
1: I'm going to put out a poll. Have you turned your heat on or not? Tom turned his heat on. Yes. That is wild. I'm doing it right now.
0: Okay. Is it a 10-foot pole?
1: No.
0: Because I'm not touching that one.
1: Ay.
0: My goodness. Coming up here today at the fair, lots of good things going on. At 9 o'clock, it's the Junior Fair Hog Showmanship in the main show arena. We haven't seen a pig yet, so do they walk other pigs around here?
1: Not really, but fingers crossed somebody will bring theirs.
0: Yeah. The rides open at noon today. And then at 3 o'clock, the Junior Fair Market Beef Show, the Feeder Calf Show. And then at 6 p.m., the Junior Fair Dairy and Utility Goat Show, the Dairy Goat Showmanship and Kitty Dairy Goat Showmanship, all that in the poultry arena. And then at 6 o'clock coming up tonight is a longstanding tradition here, the Bandorama. That is in the grandstand, and that is absolutely free. Come over and support all of our local high school bands. That's always a fun time. And then we end up the day at 7 o'clock with the Open Class Dairy Show and the Kitty Dairy Showmanship at 7 p.m. So lots going on here, lots of junior fair events here at the fair today. And then come on over and get some delicious food and maybe take a ride.
1: There you go. Are you riding any rides this year?
0: Oh, I don't know. We'll have to see.
1: You can just say no.
0: Well, it's up to you. We talked about yesterday.
1: I am
0: yesterday.
1: Not riding any rides. No. Yeah. That's not so my jam.
0: I would go on a ride with you.
1: Well, see here, I am not really necessarily a rides kind of a person.
0: You're not a rides kind of person?
1: No. I feel like those days have passed me, unfortunately.
0: Yeah. Well,
1: sorry,
0: you're getting old. What can we say?
1: It's not in the cards anymore.
0: I'm not so much either. We were talking about it yesterday, and you know, I said the Ferris wheel, and that
1: the Ferris wheel, yeah.
0: Maybe the Tilt-A-Whirl. I don't think we have a Tilt-A-Whirl.
1: I'll be honest. This Ferris wheel, it's not like caged, so that makes
0: well. There
1: me
0: is a
1: little...
0: caged one on the other side of the Midway. But
1: yeah, I'm still. Oh yeah, this is like a. There
0: you think you're
1: going to
0: fall out?
1: Okay. Have you ever seen the movie The Notebook?
0: Yeah.
1: This Ferris wheel looks to be similar to the Notebook one, where they are kind of dangling.
0: They're dangling.
1: And
0: okay. Well,
1: I'm sure that it's up to code. I'm just a little bit afraid of heights.
0: I will have to say that that these gentlemen and ladies over here, they take very good care of these rides. This guy was over here washing his ride yesterday.
1: You know what? Laurel brings up a great point.
0: What does she say?
1: After my go-kart incident, I should probably stay away from rides. And she's fair.
0: You know what? That's absolutely
1: correct.
0: A true thing. But here's the thing. You don't have to worry about steering the rides. You just get on and you're there. You're part
1: of
0: it.
1: Well, you know what? That is true too, but I don't know. I feel like it's just not in my gene. It's just not in my blood. It's not in my future. It's just not
0: it's
1: in my
0: not
1: story.
0: In your future.
1: It's not in my story. We're good.
0: So Michelle's not
1: yes.
0: going on any rides this
1: year. No, we're good.
0: Well, there's plenty over here. Lots to do here at the Tuscarawas County Fair. We'll be back here with more. Thanks again to Hanhart Insurance for making our morning show possible this week at the fair. It is 6:31. It is time for news headlines. Jamie, what's happening today?
2: Hey, Tom. Thanks. Yeah, so once again, please still... releasing now limited details about that Sunday afternoon shooting in the 200 block of 2nd Street Southwest. Chief Tessa Pahovi confirms one person has died, 42-year-old Christopher Damron, after that shooting inside a home just after 4 p.m. Pahovi says that officers immediately began providing aid to Damron until firefighters arrived, while another man at the scene was detained without incident. And she says both men were taken to the hospital. Both were injured, but only one had been shot. Now, Pahovi isn't commenting on a possible motive, only saying that it was an altercation between two individuals who knew each other. And she says that the suspect's name will be released once he's formally charged in court, likely sometime today. A 54-year-old New Philadelphia man is in the county jail after a string of knife-related incidents in Dover Sunday. Now, police say he had tried to steal a car and resisted arrest while armed with a knife. He's now facing three felony charges, resisting arrest, breaking and entering, and attempted grand theft of a motor vehicle. He appeared in court where bail was set at $10,000 and a preliminary hearing is set for September 30th. The scanner traffic shows officers first dealt with a man breaking into cars between 1 and 2 a.m., including one caller who said that they had the suspect pinned. The man was taken to the hospital. Then around 9 p.m., police responded to another call near Dover Bueller's gas station where a man with a knife was hit with a taser. Dover police say the incidents are connected but haven't yet explained the gap between them. And a spokesman for the paramilitary Revolutionary Guard warned that Iran would change its weapons, military tactics, and targets if the conflict with the U.S. escalates. Meanwhile, the British military says an unknown projectile struck a tanker as it entered the Strait of Hormuz. And two crew members sustained minor injuries in Monday's attack as the ship headed to port under its own power. All right, we have the forecast. We'll hear about that. It's coming up for WJER News. I'm Jamie Hambaugh.
0: Thank you so much, Jamie. It is 6:33, and it's time for our weather forecast brought to you this hour by our local Wendy's restaurants.
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0: Some patchy fog this morning. We're looking at cloudy skies today. A chance of some afternoon showers with a high of 63. Overnight cloudy, breezy, some showers likely with a low of 55. Tomorrow, mostly cloudy, showers likely, a high of 64. And then it's going to turn nice for the rest of the week, at least the work week. Mostly sunny, a high of 67 on both Thursday and Friday. Right now in the valley, we have 58 degrees with a little bit of mist on the outside. 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

0: Number 5 on the Hot 100 this week, that's Ariana Grande here on the WJER Morning Show. You know, one of the things that I like to do in the morning is have a little cheese with my coffee. Gets me going. And if you think, well, I'll tell you what, it's try it. It's a good combination.
1: Okay.
0: Yeah. Wow. I'll go anywhere for cheese. And if you think Walnut Creek is too far to drive for cheese, well, how about we add some sliced deli meats, some fresh bakery items, homemade jams and sauces, bulk foods, home decor, and gifts? How about the dine-in cafe and hand-dipped ice cream? Doesn't seem so far now, right? Walnut Creek Cheese and Market, where food is an experience. You ever had a Danish? It has it's like a cheese Danish.
1: Oh, cheese Danish. Yeah. I can get behind
0: that. It's always good.
1: Hey, everyone's saying you got to grab a blanket, Tom.
0: Okay. All right. Well, thanks for the tip.
1: You're welcome. You guys, Tom turned his heat on last night.
0: Oh boy, here we go.
1: With him?
0: I was cold.
1: Grab a blanket.
0: I didn't like turn it up to 80.
1: You know. I threw it up on our Facebook page.
0: Have yes, you did in like 5 seconds.
1: Have you turned your heat on yet? There was one person that did say that theirs switched last night from AC to hot. Do you think some of them are like on
0: they're
1: automatic?
0: If you set it to automatic, just set it to the temperature, some thermostats will go back and forth.
1: Yeah. No. I'm grabbing blankets.
0: No, mine doesn't do that.
1: Oh, somebody said they turn on their electric blanket.
0: See, that's halfway there. That's halfway there.
1: That makes me nervous.
0: What, electric blanket?
1: Kind of.
0: You think it's gonna? You're gonna roast?
1: No. I've just heard of like.
0: Think it's like a human crock pot?
1: No, I've just heard of stories where it is like caught on fire and stuff, and that scares
0: me. Okay.
1: Yeah.
0: I think the technology's pretty good. Now, if you're using an electric blanket from like the 30s, maybe it's time to get a new one.
1: But yeah, you're probably right. You know, I had a heating pad from when my mom was young, and she had given it to me whenever I was like a teenager. And
0: Still using it?
1: No, I had to throw it away. It was looking a little crusty.
0: A little old,
1: But I loved that thing. It was so... Oh, I don't know. It just...
0: Warm?
1: Yeah, it was super warm. So I got a new one. But the new ones these days are real... They're amazing. They're so soft, and they're, like, cozy and comfy, and they're big.
0: Are they as soft as the bunny yesterday?
1: Oh, my gosh. The bunny that was here yesterday was amazing. It was, like, 3 pounds. I told Chad yesterday when I got home.
0: Oh, boy. You're going to get one, aren't you?
1: Well, I'm, like, highly allergic to bunny rabbits. Like, that
0: but
1: was...
0: But you didn't have any issues.
1: I didn't. I did not.
0: That's good. Because you didn't have an EpiPen with you.
1: But I didn't. I also didn't have it touch my skin. Well, my hands, but it wasn't like on my arms or anything because I have long sleeves on. And then.
0: And you were wearing a black sweatshirt, and it was. It was very stylish.
1: Well, you know, have you ever had an allergy test done where they prick your back?
0: Mm-hmm.
1: Well, I went to, and I had one of those done a couple years ago now, maybe 4 years ago. And the prick that had the little rabbit, you know, molecules, fur, whatever you want to call it, I don't know, DNA. What do they prick it with anyways? What do they?
0: It's some kind of solution that has.
1: Okay.
0: It's probably dander. Like,
1: but it itched so bad. Oh my gosh! And they put it on your back so you can't scratch it. So rude.
0: How rude.
1: So rude.
0: Yeah.
1: Ay ay ay. Hey, I want to talk real quick about some things because we are at the Tuscarawas County Fair, but I still wanted to talk about some other random things because if we don't, then we're going to have a lot to talk about on Monday.
0: Oh, yeah.
1: You know what
0: They're
1: I'm
0: piling
1: saying?
0: Up.
1: They are piling up. Hey, the best coffee cities in the United States of America.
0: Coffee cities.
1: Yes. What did I say?
0: No, you said that.
1: Oh, okay. I thought Seattle was going to be on the top 10 list, like, because when you think of Seattle...
0: Well, you think of all the coffee shops
1: Starbucks,
0: they have up there. Yeah.
1: That's where it was founded. Starbucks isn't even in the top 5. Or, I'm sorry, it is in the top 5, but it is number 5.
0: Okay.
1: Number 1 is Orlando, Florida. Isn't that random?
0: That's weird.
1: So random.
0: Orlando, known for their... I didn't know they were known for their coffee.
1: Well... Some of the kind of like factors that they put into determining how Orlando is the number one coffee city, it wins largely because It has the most options.
0: Options?
1: Meaning there's a lot of coffee shops.
0: Okay.
1: Yes. So, apparently they have a lot of people going over there for coffee. Maybe people down in Orlando like coffee. I don't know what it is.
0: You know what?
1: They said
0: nothing cools you off in the summertime more in Orlando more than a nice hot cup of coffee.
1: Iced coffee. That could also
0: yeah,
1: be it.
0: That could be it too.
1: They said the average amount spent per year, online searches, coffee-centric events, coffee shops. There's just a lot of coffee shops in that area in Orlando, Florida. So that's why it took number one. Two is Portland, Oregon. Three, Miami. Four, Long Beach, California. And then Seattle. I'm shooketh by that.
0: That's kind surprising. Of an odd list.
1: I know.
0: Enough, two Florida cities in the top five.
1: Mm-hmm.
0: Hmm.
1: Interesting. And not one northern. Like
0: I was going to say, you think it would be a northern city where people turn on their heat.
1: Like you?
0: Yeah, like me.
1: And we're back to the heat. It's all full circle, folks.
0: Well, nothing warms you up like a nice cup of coffee.
1: Right.
0: And your thermostat.
1: Listen, that's what you should have done in the middle of the night if you were cold.
0: Oh, yeah, that's exactly what I need to do.
1: Hot tea? Do you drink hot tea?
0: Not in the middle of the night.
1: Oh, okay.
0: I'll just spend the rest of the night in the other room.
1: True. Yeah. Bouncing off the walls.
0: There you go.
1: Here's this really funny story here for you this morning. This Ohio Dunkin' scrambled to fulfill an order for 6,000 donuts before discovering the person who placed it only wanted 60. Maybe they accidentally put too many zeros. Do you know what I mean?
0: The person that ordered them?
1: Yes.
0: I would say that's on them.
1: I'd be so mad.
0: Yeah.
1: So, it ended up being that they gave most of them away after discovering the person who placed it only needed 60, not 6,000. I mean, I feel like somebody should have to pay for that. That's 6,000 donuts.
0: Yeah, the person that ordered them.
1: I don't think they did. Anyways, this happened actually in Ohio. A suburb of Dayton, Riverside, Ohio, received an online order for a customer who seemingly wanted 6,000 donuts. Chocolate donuts with sprinkles, however, they
0: all the same donuts?
1: Yeah.
0: That's a lot of sprinkles.
1: They managed to add two extra zeros to an order that was only supposed to be for 60 of them, and that oversight somehow failed to come to anyone's attention before the store in question successfully fulfilled the request of 6,000 donuts. How did they do that? The manager decided the best course of action was to give them away, and extra employees were called in to work to handle the influx of customers who flocked to the location to take advantage of the mix-up after the news spread on social media. Oh, my gosh.
0: How much would 6,000 donuts cost? A lot.
1: How do you make 6,000? Maybe she ordered ahead of time.
0: That's 5,000 dozen donuts. That's crazy.
1: 5,000 dozen?
0: 5,000 dozen, yeah. So they only wanted 5 dozen.
1: Hilarious.
0: 500 dozen donuts. That's a lot.
1: I was going to say that's, 5,
0: yeah, 5. It's too early to do math.
1: 500?
0: It's cold in here. I'm going to turn on the heat.
1: 6,000? Wait.
0: Yeah, it's 500 dozen.
1: Okay. I was like, that seems like a lot.
0: Yeah.
1: So say, how much is a chocolate donut? Was it like $3, $2?
0: No, I mean, it's probably $1 something, $2 at the most. So that's like $12,000.
1: A chocolate-covered donut? Donut? Here we go. It is
0: an average chocolate-covered donut.
1: Mm-hmm. Okay, it's between $1.39 to $2.80. So let's say it was like a $2.50 situation.
0: She has a calculator.
1: Times 6,000. 1, 2, 3. That's $15,000.
0: That's a lot of money.
1: Oh my gosh. But think about that revenue. They had to get rid, they gave them away. I hope somebody would just like, there was like a donation.
0: Well, I hope they gave them to charity. You know, to a,
1: They said, people come on in.
0: Okay, hey, free donut day.
1: Oh my gosh.
0: In Riverside, Riverdale, River Donut.
1: Riverside.
0: River Donut.
1: In Dayton, Ohio.
0: Okay.
1: God bless you. Okay. Poor Tom, it's early.
0: I would have driven to a suburb of Dayton for some free donuts.
1: Oh my gosh. Is it November? Okay, Tom, you got to go read these comments.
0: It's probably better that I don't.
1: I love it.
0: Yeah.
1: Have you turned your heat on yet? Yay or nay? You got to tell us. We're out at the Tuscarawas County Fair. Come see us this morning.
0: It's going to be a nice day. You don't have to turn your heat on out here. It's going to be in the mid-60s. Don't need your heat for that. Even though it's a little chilly in the studio this morning.
1: All right, let's head on over to the Senior Center to have a Senior Center update for you today. They're having shepherd's pie today, topped with cheddar, mashed potatoes, side salad, or that salad bar. 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
0: minutes before 7 o'clock, it's 58 degrees here on the fairgrounds in Dover. 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
1: AP News, I'm Marcela Sanchez. President Trump showed off his new White House helicopter landing pad yesterday, while major television networks kept their cameras away in protest of CNN being banned from the grounds. CNN normally participates in a five-network rotation that provides pooled footage of daily events at the White House. When the network was banned from taking its assigned turn yesterday, ABC, CBS, NBC, and Fox News agreed collectively to skip Trump's helipad ceremony. Meanwhile, yesterday, CNN, MSNBC, and Politico issued a joint statement saying they were suing after their reporters were denied access at the White House over the weekend.
2: They say, left unchallenged, it presents a threat to press freedom and the public's right to independent journalism. President Trump said Friday he was barring the outlets because of reporting he found to be fake news.
3: I don't think somebody should be allowed to come in and write fake stories.
2: The reporters' entry badges were disabled on Saturday. MSNBC reporter Akayla Gardner describes how she was turned away.
4: I want to say not just me, but also our photographer had their badge taken this morning, of course, after President Trump made clear that he wants to ban MSNBC, CNN, and Politico.
2: The head of the White House Correspondents Association is calling on the administration to immediately restore access. Jennifer King, Washington.
1: Trump is set to address the UN General Assembly in New York today. He's also set to meet with leaders and senior officials from Gulf Cooperation Council nations to discuss the war in Iran. But yesterday, Trump's first stop was to see the city's mayor, Zoran Mamdani.
5: Each time the president and I speak, it is about the same topics: how to improve the lives of New Yorkers and how to use the power of government to take on the cost of living crisis, to grow our economy.
1: After an hour-long chat with Trump, Mamdani acknowledged their political differences, but said he appreciated the conversation on how to make living more affordable in New York City. This is AP News. A tiny wildcat, newly identified as a species in Bolivia, has become an unlikely tourist attraction.
6: A previously unknown cat species has been identified in plain sight at a wildlife sanctuary in Coro Eco, Bolivia, where a very small spotted feline has been living for years after being taken in by a local family. The discovery team was led by Bolivian scientists Paola Nogales Ascarunz and Enzo Aliaga Rossell, researchers at the Higher University of San Andres, and an international team tasked with analysing the animal's genetic information. Aliaga Rossell tells the AP, Bolivia's coming out with good news. I mean, we're giving the world a new species with a newly christened name, Tigrino. So that's enough, I think, to generate a lot of interest. He adds, we want to emphasize that the sort of threats these cats face as a new species are the same as those affecting many species living in this habitat, namely habitat loss. I'm Charles de Ledesma.
1: And I'm Marcela Sanchez, AP News.
7: Thank you, Marcela. It is 3 minutes past 7 o'clock. It's cloudy and 58 degrees here in the Tuscarawas Valley and over here on the fairgrounds in Dover. Good morning, everybody. It is a Tuesday morning. This is the WJER Morning Show with Michelle and Tom. Good morning, Michelle.
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7: With us here in the studio, over at the studio, with our news today, News Director Jamie Hambaugh. Good morning, Jamie.
9: Yeah, Tom. Hey, thank you, and good morning. Yeah, so on the way here, we'll be hearing about a new Philadelphia man who's in the county jail. He was accused of trying to steal a car and also resisting arrest while brandishing a knife in Dover. And that's just one of the incidents that he is actually accused of from that day. We'll get to that story, plus more about Fair Week, what's happening, including royalty. We'll be hearing from them, the new Fair King and Queen. They were crowned to start things off for the week. So, yeah, we have those stories and others. All right, Tom, let's go back to you then, and what's happening with the weather out there.
7: Well, Jamie, right now it's cloudy here on the fairgrounds. We may have a chance of an afternoon shower today, but a high in the lower 60s. I'll give you all the Fair Week forecast details, and then we'll have a preview of what's coming up this week in sports. 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
9: WJER News Time is 7:06, and we have 57 degrees right now. Well, a New Philadelphia man is jailed after a series of knife-related incidents in Dover on Sunday. And police say the 54-year-old tried to steal a car and resisted arrest while brandishing a knife. Court records show that he is charged with three felonies, resisting arrest, breaking and entering, and attempted grand theft of a motor vehicle. The resisting arrest charge notes that he displayed a deadly weapon, a knife, according to Dover police. He appeared in court where bail was set at $10,000 and a preliminary hearing is set for September 30th. Scanner traffic pointed to an incident near the Dover Bueller's gas station around 9 p.m. where a man with a knife was injured by a taser. Well, earlier between 1 and 2 a.m. that day, police had received multiple reports of a man breaking into cars, including one caller who said that they had the suspect pinned down. That man was taken to the hospital. Now, police say the incidents are connected, but haven't yet explained what happened in the hours between them. Well, Tuscarawas County has its new fair royalty for 2026 after Sunday night's coronation. 18-year-old Peyton Vickers of Strasburg was crowned queen.
10: Hi, everyone. I just want to start off by thanking everybody for opening night and ceremony. I'm so excited to represent our amazing county at dozens of fairs, festivals, and parades. It's such an honor, and I'm so excited.
9: Now, Vickers is finishing her senior year of homeschooling and has spent 12 years in the Happy Harvesters 4-H Club. 18-year-old Ethan Spects will serve as king.
11: The fair and the 4-H have been a huge part of my life, and I'm honored to represent my fellow fair friends and my agricultural community. I'm proud to call Tuscarawas County my home, and I'm excited to represent.
9: Aspect is a senior at Buckeye Career Center and a 9-year member of the Junior Achievers 4-H Club. And the pair will represent Tuscarawas County throughout Fair Week here and also at events across the community. Also, Tuscarawas County Fair leaders say that this year's decorative lantern auction brought in strong support for fair operations. The auction followed Sunday's fair royalty crowning, with all 11 lanterns going up for bid. And for at least a decade, money from the final lantern has helped cover travel and other expenses for the king and queen. Now, this year, that last lantern topped previous totals.
12: So, $1,500, the Vickers family.
9: Yeah, the remaining lantern sold for a combined $5,400. It is some state news. Dayton is making a big play to bring the new U.S. Space Academy to Ohio. The proposed home, ONN's Jeff Hogan says leaders are pushing for the home at Wright-Patterson Air Force Base and Wright State University.
13: Supporters, including Governor DeWine, are leaning into Dayton's aviation history, from the Wright brothers to legendary astronaut Neil Armstrong. Several states are competing for the academy, with proposals due October 26th. NASA says it hopes to have a permanent location in operation by 2031.
9: Thanks, Jeff. And that's a look at news for this hour. Coming up, sports and the weather. For WJER News, I'm Jamie Hambaugh.
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7: Cloudy skies today, a chance of some afternoon showers with a high of 63 degrees. Overnight, cloudy, breezy with some showers likely, a low of 55. On Wednesday, mostly cloudy, showers likely, 64. And then some really nice days for the end of the week. Thursday and Friday, sunny both days with a high in the upper 60s. In the valley right now, 58 degrees under cloudy skies here on the fairgrounds in Dover. Coming up tonight, we have Guardians action back on the air. They are in town to take on the Red Sox in Boston for the first game of a three-game series. We'll have that game at 6:05 with that Guardians warm-up, a 6:45 first pitch. That is tonight on the Sports Voice of the Valley. Well, good morning, everybody. This is the WJER Morning Show, broadcasting live from the Tuscarawas County Fairgrounds. Welcome back to the show, Michelle and Tom, here on this this Tuesday morning.
17: People are heading on over to the Clover Cafe this morning. They are open now for breakfast. So if you're on your way to work or if you are looking for something to grab to eat, maybe you're going to go to, I don't know, hang out with your friends this morning, whatever you're going to do.
7: Maybe you're going to go get some cheese this morning to go with your coffee.
17: Something. stop on over at the Clover Cafe. They're open 7 to 7 Monday through Friday this week, and you'll definitely want to stop over. They're having a breakfast special every morning. It starts at 7 until 10:30. $6 special, get you two eggs, a sausage patty or a link, some pancakes and a beverage, or you can do that $6 breakfast bowl. Home fries, eggs, a biscuit, and gravy. And they also have some other stuff on their menu as well. Head on over there this morning and grab yourself some good breakfast.
7: How much do we how much time do we have? Because that sounds really good.
17: Go ahead. We did it last year. And last year, it wasn't last year. 2 years ago, they brought us breakfast, and it was so delicious. But yeah, you have to go grab some. It's so good.
7: Always something good at the Clover Cafe. People are coming and going, enjoying a delicious meal over there here at the Tuscarawas County Fairgrounds. If you are having breakfast there, stop by, say hi to us. We're here in this this little fish bowl right beside the Clover Cafe here on the fairgrounds. More to come this hour here at the Tuscarawas County Fair. Remember, if you have, if you're up and you have an animal and you want to bring your animal down, we'd love to talk to you.
17: I want to see it.
7: What's left on our list? We got
17: a goat. A duck, a chicken, and a pig.
7: Okay.
17: Or you can still bring me horses and bunnies because that was fun too.
7: And cows and bunnies and sheep. That was
17: a
7: sheep
17: yesterday.
7: I've got
17: prizes to give away this morning.
7: Oh, yes.
17: So if you... I went and I raided the prize
7: closet
17: yesterday.
7: She had to replenish the prize box.
17: I did, thank goodness. Mandy was there. She was helping me just I was like, just open it up, girl. Tell me what we got. We got kids coming. I got to give them surprises.
7: It's like Pandora's prize box over there.
17: Yes. So if you know a kid that is showing an animal this week, bring it on down and they may have a chance to win a prize.
7: We'd love to meet you. We'd love to meet your animal and get a little picture with you and chat with you about your story here at the Tuscarawas County Fair. You know, we couldn't do this show without our sponsors, Henhart Insurance. They are making our broadcast possible this week. Henhart Insurance, serving the area since 1870. They are located at 122 West 3rd Street in downtown Dover. So thanks to them for helping us out, making our broadcast possible this week. More to come from the 176th Tuscarawas County Fair just ahead. 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

0: Harry Styles on the WJER Morning Show. Welcome back to the show live from the 176th Tuscarawas County Fair. And joining us here in the studio, we have members of the Junior Fair Board. Ladies, welcome in this morning.
1: Good morning.
2: Good morning. Good morning.
1: We have Ella Randolph. She is a sophomore with the Happy Homesteaders 4-H group. She's also on the Junior Fair Board. And then we have Sophia Cronenball. She is a junior at TCC. And your 4-H club is Angel Valley Rosebuds and
2: Ramblers.
1: I couldn't remember that word. Thank you. You had a busy day yesterday, Sophia. Tell us about your day.
3: So yesterday I showed my market hog. I was here at the fairgrounds about 6 o'clock to wash my pigs. And then starting at 7:30, I was on junior fair board stuff. And then I helped push hogs. And then I showed around 11:30, maybe. I was one of the later classes.
1: Okay. And you were showing Bubbles?
3: Bubbles, yes.
1: Bubbles, a 286-pound hog.
0: Aptly named. Definitely aptly named.
1: Tell us what goes into showing a hog. Some people that are listening may not know all the preparation that goes into it.
3: One of the biggest things is starting to train them from a very young age. And just working with them. You have to be very patient because they can be kind of stubborn sometimes. And it's just working with them daily.
1: How old was Bubbles? Or is Bubbles?
3: He's a couple. I got him about, I think he was February, March.
1: March, okay, so a couple months old.
3: Yeah.
1: Okay, very good. That is a hefty...
0: That's some weight gain there.
3: We struggled this year with having to keep them within the maximum. They definitely ate a lot.
1: Wow. Oh, you keep them fed well then. Mm-hmm. Good for you, girl. And you were telling me off the air that you have shown other animals at the fair, not just hogs, but chickens.
3: Yeah, my first 2 years in 4-H, I took market chickens.
1: How long have you been involved in 4-H?
3: This is my eighth year.
0: Wow.
1: And how old are you?
3: I'm 16.
1: 16. So you've been showing it since you were 8 years old, just a little baby. What's your favorite part of being involved in 4-H?
3: All the memories and like getting, my parents grew up doing 4-H and were heavily involved in the fair. So my involvement in the fair is kind of like a way for me to connect with all the stories that they tell me from when they were growing up.
0: Very cool.
1: I love that. That's so sweet. Another generational 4-H'er, a lifetime for real. You're going to be a part of 4-H probably, I think, your whole life.
2: Oh, for sure.
1: Yeah. Ella Randolph, your sisters were involved. Your mom was involved in 4-H. Was your dad involved in 4-H?
4: No.
1: Okay. Well, we'll have to talk with
4: you
1: about that.
0: Got to work on him.
1: We'll work on that. Ella, you have three animals here at the fair this week. Talk to us about what you have.
4: So I have a market heifer, and then I have a beef breeding heifer, and then I have a feeder calf.
1: And you are always usually showing cows, correct?
4: Yes.
1: So what are your names this year for your animals?
4: So my market heifer is Bernadette, because our family's theme was Big Bang Theory.
1: They always do a theme.
0: Their theme, right.
4: Yes.
0: Good.
4: And then my two littles, my beef breeding heifer is Mrs. Potato Head. And then my feeder calf is Mr. Potato Head for Toy Story.
1: Oh my gosh, I love that so much.
0: Very cool.
1: Now, when do you show your animals?
4: I show mine today.
1: Today, okay.
4: And then I have showmanship tomorrow.
1: Good luck. Thanks. So what's the difference? Whenever you're talking about showing them today, and then you're talking about doing the showmanship, for those that are listening, they may not know what the difference is. What is the difference?
4: The difference today is that you're trying to like show off your animal.
1: Okay.
4: You're trying to make him look the best that you can,
1: yeah,
4: while also letting yourself look the best you can.
1: Yeah.
4: And then tomorrow you're focusing on you and how you are in the ring, really.
1: Nice. Okay. So is that whenever you wear like the really cute outfits, or do you wear the outfits today too?
4: Both.
1: Both. Have you ever seen some of the outfits these ladies wear? They look so snazzy.
0: Amazing.
1: I love them. So whenever you're showing your cows, are you walking them around the ring? Are you like, you're not like doing tricks and stuff, right?
4: No. You're walking them around, and then you have to set them up a certain way.
1: Okay.
4: And so when you first walk in, you're going to walk in, and then you like are parallel to each other. And then you go around, and then you walk, and then you're tail to head.
1: Oh, okay. Mm-hmm.
4: And then after there, you just really do what the judge needs you to do. Like,
1: okay.
4: If he's not ready to pick by then you just keep going.
1: Well, I hope your potato heads could do well. Mr. and Mrs. Potato. So fun. Ella, how long have you been involved in 4-H, and what's some of your favorite things about being involved in 4-H?
4: This is my seventh year in 4-H, and my favorite part is I literally make a new friend every fair, practically.
1: Oh, how cool. That's mm-hmm. so fun. I love that. And you guys are, this is not for the faint of heart. These gals have been up since 6 o'clock this morning, and I don't imagine that you're up that early on the regular with school, right? Are you usually, like, waiting until the last minute to get up when mm-hmm. it's school time? Mm-hmm. Mm-hmm. But this week you have to get up early. What all have you done already this morning?
4: I've just been getting stuff cleaned up in the camper. And then I walked up here because my mom needed the bologna that my grandma cut up for the junior fair board office. So mine's not very eventful.
1: Okay. Have you seen your animals yet this morning?
4: No.
1: No.
4: My mom needed her bologna.
1: If she is listening, Jen, I freaking love your daughter.
4: She probably is.
1: I love her so much. Have you seen your animal yet this morning?
5: I have. The first thing I did on the fairgrounds once I parked was I went and washed my sister's hog. Because she has showmanship today.
1: Already? You already washed a hog this morning? God bless you, girl. Mm-hmm. Dang.
5: And then I went into the junior fair board office, and I was helping clean up. I swept and mopped.
1: And now you're getting bologna for Jen Randolph.
4: Mm-hmm. Yes. We actually had French toast this morning that our Aunt Shani made.
1: Oh, my God.
0: No bologna, though?
1: No bologna.
4: No bologna. Okay. But I don't know why she needed it.
1: That's so much. So you're washing your sister's hog this morning. That's so nice of you. Is she going to be giving you, like, any prize money if she wins it as well today?
5: Usually our, like, the deal with my sister and I, and this happens at home too, is she doesn't really like to wash the pigs, and I don't really like to clean the pens. So she cleans the pens, and I wash the pigs.
1: Oh, that's a good trade-off. I like that. Do you and your sister have the same situation?
4: No.
1: I didn't think so. Nora?
4: No, no, you do your own stuff. And we only do our other sibling stuff if our dad makes us.
1: I'll finish it. Ella's the best. She's so funny. She just tells Lexi this. He is not sugarcoated. I love it. And I appreciate it. Well, good luck today and tomorrow, Ella.
4: Thank you.
1: I can't wait to hear how you do. Sophia, it was so nice to meet you. And you guys will be still selling your animals later this week, correct? So
4: Thursday.
1: Good luck Thursday. Mm-hmm. For both of you?
5: Yep.
1: Okay, good luck, and thank you so much for visiting us.
4: Thank you for having us.
0: Thank you, ladies. Have a great week at the fair. It is 7:34. It is time for news headlines. They are brought to you this morning by A&M Service Center, the home of Michelin, B.F. 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Jamie's with us in the studio. Good morning, Jamie.
6: Hey, Tom. Thank you, and good morning. Yeah, so a 54-year-old New Philadelphia man is in the Tuscarawas County Jail after a string knife-related incidents in Dover Sunday. Now, police say that he had tried to steal a car and resisted arrest while armed with a knife. He is now facing 3 felony charges, resisting arrest, breaking and entering, and attempted grand theft of a motor vehicle. He appeared in court where bail was set at $10,000 and a preliminary hearing is set for September 30th. Scanner traffic shows officers first dealt with a man breaking into cars between 1 and 2 a.m., including one caller who said that they had the suspect pinned down. That man was taken to the hospital. Then around 9 p.m. that night, police responded to another call near the Dover Bueller's gas station where a man with a knife was hit with a taser. Dover police say the incidents are connected but haven't yet explained the gap between them. Well, Tuscarawas County has its new fair royalty for 2026 after Sunday night's coronation. 18-year-old Peyton Vickers of Strasburg was crowned queen. Vickers is finishing her senior year of homeschooling and has spent 12 years in the Happy Harvesters 4-H Club. And 18-year-old Ethan Specht will serve as king. He's a senior at Buckeye Career Center and a 9-year member of the Junior Achievers 4-H Club. The pair will represent the county throughout fair week and also at events across the community. And also, Tuscarawas County Fair leaders say that this year's decorative lantern auction brought in strong support for fair operations. The auction followed Sunday's fair royalty crowning, with all 11 lanterns going up for bid. Now, for at least a decade now, money from the final lantern has helped cover travel and other expenses for the king and queen. This year, that last lantern topped previous totals as the Vickers family purchased the number 11 lantern for $1,500. All right, the forecast is coming up for WJER News. I'm Jamie Hambaugh.
0: Thank you so much, Jamie. 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
0: Cloudy skies for our Tuesday, a chance of afternoon showers. Today's high in the low 60s. Cloudy, breezy, with showers likely overnight with a low in the mid-50s. Tomorrow, mostly cloudy, maybe a shower around with a high of 64. And then a good look in Thursday and Friday with sunny skies at both days, a high of 67 degrees. In the valley right now, here on the fairgrounds, we have cloudy skies and 57 degrees. 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

0: Zara Larson on the WJER Morning Show on a Tuesday morning. Welcome back, everybody. Today is the 22nd day of September.
1: Yay! All right, let's take a moment now to look back on this day in history.
0: Let's do.
1: On this day, back in 1987, DuckTales made
0: DuckTales.
1: That is one of the best theme songs of all time.
0: I love
1: it. It made its television debut. DuckTales.
0: Were you a regular watcher of DuckTales?
1: Yes, I was born in 1985, of course.
0: Of course.
1: Anyways, go
0: ahead. Is that it?
1: That's all I have.
0: DuckTales?
1: DuckTales.
0: Okay. Well, we do have some birthdays today. Wishing happy birthdays here in the Valley to Bobby Lynn Pack celebrating a birthday today. Alan Minsky also celebrating on this Tuesday. Happy birthday, Alan. Josh Tope is having a birthday today. Susan Reidenbaugh, happy birthday to you, Susan. Zach Angel from New Philly is 41 today. And congratulations goes out to our winner in the birthday contest today, Lori Henning from New Philly. Lori celebrating 53 on this Tuesday. Lori's going to celebrate with a great celebration package, including an eighth of a sheet cake in chocolate, white, or marble from Liddy's Cakes and Cookies in New Philly, a pound of delicious Swiss cheese from Broad Run Cheese House in Dover, and two dinners from McDonald's in Dover, New Philly, Yorksville, or Newcomers Town. Who else is celebrating today?
1: All right, Tom Felton from Harry Potter turning 39. Play Draco Malfoy.
0: Draco.
1: Alfonso Ribeiro from The Fresh Prince of Bel-Air turning 55 today.
0: Do the Carlton.
1: If you are watching Dancing with the Stars tonight, he'll be on there. Mystical, the rapper, turning 56 today. Ricky Lake turning 58. Faith Hill is turning 59. Cheryl Hines is turning 61. Holly Robinson Pete from Hanging with Mr. Cooper. Did you ever watch that show?
0: I did, yeah.
1: Turning 62. Bonnie Hunt turning 65. Mr. Scott Baio from Happy Days turning 66. Does that make you feel old?
0: Chachi 66.
1: Uh-huh.
0: No.
1: Okay, great. Andrea Bocelli turning 68 and Bill Murray turning 76.
0: How old's Joni?
1: I have no idea.
0: Okay. They're probably around the same age.
1: That's right.
0: Yeah. Mm-hmm. Joni and Chachi. If you know, you know.
1: How fresh.
0: Yeah. Remember, if you're celebrating a birthday, we'd love to celebrate with you. Enter our birthday contest at WJER. All you have to do is send us a postcard to Birthday Contest, 2424 East High in New Philly. 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For the month of August, our monthly grand prize winner receives a free remote start from Cartoons in New Philly, a floral arrangement from Baker Florist, two free orders of Crazy Bread from Little Caesars, and four tickets to the Tuscarawas Philharmonic. Congratulations to Lucas Vassbinder from Dover. We'll have a brand new September winner coming up next week. If you're having a birthday today on this 22nd day of September, have a great day and a very happy birthday to you.

0: 7:49. Happy birthday, everybody. 7:49, it is time for a Business Minute brought to you by Paul Gorgas. 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Stocks and bonds rallied on Monday, helped by a decline in WTI oil prices down to $96 per barrel. The NASDAQ index led the charge, rising more than 2% as tech stocks continue to recover from last week's sell-off, while the S&P 500 finished 1.5% higher yesterday. This followed an upbeat tone in Asian and European equities on hopes that diplomatic efforts to lift crude shipments from the Middle East might be advancing. Global bonds rallied hard in response, with the yield on 10-year European government debt falling between 5 and 10 basis points, and the 10-year Treasury yield was down 5 basis points at the close on yesterday. Taking a look at the market data, the Dow Jones was up 366 points on Monday. It closed at 52,048. The S&P 500 was up 114 points yesterday, closing at 77,64. And the NASDAQ closed on Monday at 27,122. Our Business Minute on this Tuesday morning brought to you by Paul Gorgas. 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
1: AP News, I'm Marcela Sanchez. ICE is hiding the locations of thousands of detainees set for deportation. AP correspondent Ben Thomas reports.
2: U.S. Immigration and Customs Enforcement has stopped publicly revealing where it's holding most detainees subject to final deportation orders. Current and former officials familiar with the practice tell AP ICE quietly removed the names from its online locator system on September 15th, making it far more difficult for lawyers and relatives to find them. Several lawyers contacted by AP confirm their clients vanished from the system this week, and the American Immigration Lawyers Association warned its members about the situation Friday. I'm Ben Thomas.
1: President Trump is set to address the UN General Assembly today. He's expected to meet with several world leaders after his speech, including Britain's new Prime Minister Andy Burnham and Venezuela's acting President Delcy Rodriguez. He'll also meet with leaders and senior officials from Gulf Cooperation Council nations, Bahrain, Kuwait, Oman, Qatar, Saudi Arabia, and the United Arab Emirates. Trump showed off his new White House helicopter landing pad yesterday, but major television networks kept their cameras away in protest. CNN was scheduled to provide pool coverage of the event, but the network has been barred from the White House grounds. In response, ABC, CBS, NBC, and Fox News agreed to skip Trump's helipad ceremony. A lawyer for Lindsey Clancy is asking a judge to investigate the conduct of Michael Drestenville, the lone juror who wanted to convict the Massachusetts mother of murder and the deaths of her three young children. In the motion, Clancy's lawyer asked the court to question him about his alleged use of a cell phone during deliberations, among other things. This is AP News. A new book by the late Princess Diana's brother Charles Spencer has made headlines with damning allegations about King Charles III. The AP's Charles de Ledesma has more.
3: In Swan Song, Diana, My Sister, Charles Spencer alleges that he argued with the then Prince Charles over palace plans for Prince William and Prince Harry, then aged 15 and 12, to walk behind their mother's coffin during the 1997 funeral procession. Spencer says he told Charles that Diana, who was killed in a car crash in Paris at the age of 36, would not have wanted her boys to undergo such an ordeal. He claims the prince went ballistic during the argument and told him, "Rest assured, we'll forget her soon enough." Spencer also accuses Charles of having contempt for his ex-wife and of sounding elated after her death. I'm Charles de Ledesma.
1: And I'm Marcela Sanchez, AP News.
4: 3 minutes past 8 o'clock. It's 57 degrees here in the Tuscarawas Valley. Good morning, everybody. It's a Tuesday morning. We're back here at the 176th Tuscarawas County Fair. Tom Reed here with my partner, Michelle Spring. Good morning, Michelle.
5: Good morning.
4: And with us here in the studio with our news, Mr. Jamie Hambaugh. Good morning, Jamie.
6: Tom, hey, thank you, and good morning. And so coming up here, New Philadelphia police confirm one person did die in that shooting incident that they responded to Sunday afternoon. Details still limited there. We could find out more soon. That's on the way. Plus, also New Philadelphia, they're about to celebrate completion of that $2.9 million redesign of the downtown quadrants with a ribbon-cutting ceremony. We have those stories and others on the way. All right, Tom, what's happening with the weather?
4: Well, Jamie, it's cloudy right now here on the fairgrounds, 57 degrees. You might see an afternoon shower, but the latter part of the week looks really, really good. I'll have all the details in the forecast coming up, and then we'll take a look at a sports preview, what's coming up here on the Sports Voice of the Valley. All that and more just ahead on the morning show live from the Tuscarawas County Fair.
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6: Your news time is 8:04. Right now we have 58 degrees. New Philadelphia police confirmed that one man is dead and another was taken into custody after a Sunday afternoon shooting in town. Now, Chief Tessa Pahovey identifies the victim as 42-year-old Christopher Damron, New Philadelphia. And officers were sent to his home in the 200 block of 2nd Street Southwest just after 4 p.m. following two 911 hangups and a third call reporting a man had been shot.
5: They were inside the residence.
6: Yeah, Pahovey says officers provided aid to Damron until firefighters arrived while the suspect was detained at the scene.
5: No, the male was taken into custody without incident.
6: And both men were taken to the hospital. Pahovey says the shooting was an isolated incident between two individuals who knew each other and that there was no broader threat to the community. No motive is being released, only that there was an altercation between the two. And she says that the suspect's identity will be released once he is formally charged and appears in courts, likely at some point today. Well, New Philadelphia will mark a major milestone tomorrow with a ribbon cutting celebrating the completion of the city's year-long $2.9 million redesign of the downtown quadrants. That ceremony is set for 1 p.m. tomorrow at the downtown square and is free and open to the public. Mayor Joel Day says the project was funded through a Governor Mike DeWine's Appalachian Community Grant Program.
8: The governor used $500 million of the state's American Rescue Plan Act, or ARPA money, to fund the project and to fund what he termed transformational projects in Ohio's 32 Appalachian counties.
6: Yeah, the celebration continues then this weekend. NPACT and downtown businesses will host Meet Me Downtown on Saturday, the first public event to follow the ribbon cutting. Starting at noon, the grand reopening will feature vendors, music, fall-themed storefronts, scarecrow displays, and children's activities. In some state news, there's new information about a pedestrian that was hit and killed by a train in Fremont over the weekends. Tatiana Cash of ONN affiliate WTOL-TV in Toledo updates the story.
9: Police have identified the man as 86-year-old Gaspar Pinocha. Investigators found his body in the Sandusky River around 3 in the afternoon on Sunday. Preliminary findings showed the train hit him while he was walking on part of the bridge. The incident is still under investigation. Pinocha's death is renewing concerns about safety on those tracks and marks the second deadly incident within the last 2 years.
6: And Tuscarawas County kicked off Fair Week with the crowning of its 2026 King and Queen.
10: The 2026 Tuscarawas County Fair King is Ethan Speck. Tuscarawas County Fair Queen is Miss Peyton Vickers.
6: 18-year-old Ethan Speck to Sugar Creek is a longtime member of the Junior Achievers 4-H Club and will serve as king. The queen is 18-year-old Peyton Vickers of Strasburg, who represents the Happy Harvesters 4-H Club. And they take over from 2025 Fair King Colton Domer and Queen Maggie Hamilton as they begin their year representing Tuscarawas County. And that's a look at news for this hour. Coming up, sports and the weather for WJER News. I'm Jamie Hambaugh.
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4: Cloudy skies for today. A chance of afternoon showers with a high of 63. Cloudy and breezy tonight. Showers likely. A low of 55. Mostly cloudy showers on Wednesday. Tomorrow's high of 64. And then a good-looking day on Thursday and Friday. Sunny skies both days with a high of 67 degrees. Right now here in the valley, on the fairgrounds, we have cloudy skies and 57 degrees. Coming up tonight here on the Sports Voice of the Valley, we have some Guardians action. The Guardians take on the Red Sox in Boston tonight. 6:05 is the start of that game with the Guardians warm up, a 6:45 first pitch. 6:35 tomorrow night with a 7:10 first pitch. And then we end up that series on Thursday at 6:05. The Guardians at the Red Sox here on the Sports Voice of the Valley, WJER. Well, welcome back to the 176th Tuscarawas County Fair. Michelle and Tom here on a Tuesday morning. We have some special guests here in the studio. Mr. Mike Dotz, welcome back into the studio. We're so happy. Mike brought us the horse and the bunny yesterday.
14: Yeah.
4: Very
14: stay in the background.
4: Very talented children you have there. They're multi-talented, multifaceted. And then Alicia is also here with us.
15: Yeah, thanks. I'm enjoying it. It's my first time.
4: Welcome into the studio, folks. How are you enjoying the fair?
14: Oh, you know, it's a little wet, but you know, it's just cool. I guess I'd rather wet than 90 degrees, so I'll take it, I guess.
4: Well, that's true. Let me ask you a question. Have you turned on your heat yet?
14: No.
4: Okay. Well, we're having a debate.
16: Alicia, have you turned your heat on yet?
15: I would not have turned on my heat, but I live with somebody and they turned the heat on yesterday.
4: Oh,
15: and
4: I walked
15: inside and I was like, it's so hot in here. And she's like, I was cold.
4: Oh, but it's toasty.
14: Well, I guess I have to qualify that. I have a heat pump, so it just does whatever.
4: Whatever it was.
16: Okay, yeah.
14: The temperature and that's it. So it may have been.
16: So, both, did you introduce them? I'm sorry, I'm just jumping in here because there's a turkey outside.
4: Is the turkey waiting for you?
16: It is. I mean,
4: okay. She was like, you were like getting a little nervous about the turkey.
14: There are some folks that have issues with birds.
16: Birds are strange, right?
4: Yeah.
16: Birds are weird.
15: Practically dinosaurs.
16: Thank you.
4: That's very true.
14: We have a couple of guineas at home, and that's what we call them, the dinosaurs.
16: The dinosaurs? Oh, my gosh. So, Mike, you were in here yesterday with your daughters. You brought us a horse and a bunny. But your real full-time job, you work at the Adams Board. Right. Talk to us a little bit about the partnership that we have here today.
14: Yeah, so about 6 years ago, the Tuscarawas County Farm Bureau, Trevor Kirkpatrick, who was the area director at the time, and Jerry Lommers, their president, approached the board and asked if we would be interested in a collaboration with them. They were starting to notice some concerns in the agriculture community locally, some mental health concerns. Specifically, they were seeing an increased number of suicides in the agriculture community. So the State Farm Bureau actually had a policy position on supporting mental health and increasing awareness, reducing stigma of mental health in the ag community. So they wanted to get that into the local farm bureaus as well. So we partnered with them, and I mean, it's kind of a long process that we went through. Again, it was 6 years ago when we started this, but through multiple COVID meetings over Zoom and masked meetings that we had together, we came up with this idea of the Check Your Engine campaign. And I don't know if you've heard.
16: I have,
14: that,
16: yeah.
14: So we've kind of spread that into some other things. But the idea of the Check Your Engine campaign was basically, you know, farmers are very good about making sure their equipment is working properly and everything is going well. And if their check engine light or their check light comes on their equipment, they rush to make sure that gets taken care of. But what do you do when your own check engine light comes on? Who do you call? What do you do to take care of that? Because really, the most important piece of equipment is yourself. And so we kind of took that and ran with it. It sort of gained its own feed and ran, and we developed this idea of having a farm stress supporter that's based at the Adams Board. And that individual have a multitude of tasks to try to support mental health in the ag community, reduce suicide, and also reduce stigma.
16: Very good. That's so important, especially right now. Mm. And that's where you come in. Tell us a little bit about your role, Alicia.
15: Yeah, so I'm going to go out and talk to the farmers. You know, I'm working on getting QPR certified, so they made QPR so that it resembles CPR. So that we can go out and it's question, persuade, respond, so that you can go out and teach other people to be aware of the signs and symptoms of, you know, mental health crisis, suicide, just an overall well-being. So currently I'm working on becoming QPR certified so that I can go out and teach people in the community. And that way there's more people out there that can recognize, you know, the signs and symptoms and that we can get them help faster. So the overall goal is to reduce
16: stigma,
15: you know, of mental health and, you know, reduce suicides. Mm-hmm. We definitely don't want, you know,
16: yeah,
15: we don't want that. So
16: very good. That's an incredibly important subject to really kind of get out there and talk to these farmers about that and let them know that that somebody is there for them should they need it. If somebody is listening and they want to, or they know somebody that is maybe struggling, or if they're struggling themselves, what's the best way to get in touch with someone?
14: Best option right now, if it seems like it's going to be a crisis and something they need right now, we of course have our local crisis line. We also have 988 is the statewide crisis line, but the individuals who answer that call are informed about local resources. So if they call, they know where you're calling from, and they can get you connected to somebody right away. If it's something where, you know, it's maybe not exactly an urgent need, of course, call the Adams Board. We can refer you to some of the new programs that we're developing here.
16: Very good. Thank you so much. This is such an important topic, and I think that the more we talk about it, the more people are more open to, you know, kind of seeking that help that they need.
15: Yeah, we got to reduce the stigma and make it like socially, you know, acceptable that we ask for help. Mm-hmm. You know, it's okay to not be okay.
16: Right. I think that is the most important thing right there. It's okay to not be okay.
15: Yeah.
16: Just make sure you ask for help. Thank you guys so much.
14: I would say one of the things that's going to be happening this week is Alicia will be coming to the fair a couple of days, kind of walking around the fairs, talk to individuals. One of the aspects of Disarm Stress Supporter is she'll be, like she said, QPR trained. She's going to be a trainer of QPR. So she'll be able to go out to local businesses like the co-ops, veterinarians associations,
16: right,
14: feed and seed sales folks, train their staff so that when they go out to the farms, they'll be able to just pick up on, you know, last time I was here, everything looked great. But now this time, the grass isn't being mowed, the equipment's not working right, there's something happening here. They'll be able to recognize those signs. And they're not going to be trained to actually provide counseling. They're trained to know how to refer somebody for that.
16: Mm-hmm.
14: So, you know, there are aspects of the program that we developed. You know, one of the barriers that we found in talking with our focus groups of farmers was that, you know, a penny is a penny, a dime is a dime. If we can't afford to buy the seed, we're not going to pay for counseling.
16: Mm-hmm.
14: So this program does include anybody that's referred can get a free diagnostic assessment and 6 free counseling sessions. As part of that, they do not have to go into an office. Another concern was, I don't want my truck seen at the counseling agency.
16: True.
14: So we have tablets that we will give to the farmers. They can use telehealth to access those services. So we can kind of help them remain anonymous, but still get the services that they need.
16: I mean, you're really kind of taking down all the barriers,
14: yes,
16: that there would be if someone was in need.
14: Yeah, we acknowledged early on that we honestly had not done a great job reaching that community, because everything that we do is based on, you've identified a need, you've come to us, and we help you. But now this is a whole different mindset of, we need to go out and find the folks that need the help.
16: That's fantastic.
15: The great part is if your feed guy, you know, or your seed guy reaches out and says, hey, you might need some help, it's coming from a peer,
16: mm-hmm,
15: and it's not coming from somebody else. So I think a big component of, you know, Check Your Engine is that it's peer focused. So it's coming from somebody that
16: cares about you.
15: Yeah,
16: too.
15: And it's someone within the community, because if somebody that's not in the community comes and says, hey, your fence doesn't look great, like compared to last time, you know, they might take it.
16: It's a little defensive.
15: Yeah, it's a little defensive. And mm-hmm, coming from a peer, it breaks down those barriers even more.
14: And one of the aspects that

0: So, again, if somebody is in need or wants services or just wants to talk to somebody, Mike, what's the best way to do that?
1: Well, we do have, like I said, our the Adams board is 330-364-6488. For emergencies, please call 988, the local crisis line that we have here through Springvale. And also, you can call any of the local treatment agencies, Ohio Guidezone, Springvale, those types of places that can, Southeast Incorporated, anybody that can get you in. It's important that we start addressing these quickly.
0: Very good. Thank you guys so much. Then thanks for all that you're doing in our communities. It's truly appreciated.
1: Thank you.
2: Thanks.
3: Mike, Alicia, thank you so much. 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

0: Taylor Swift on the WJER Morning Show. It's 8:24 on this Tuesday morning. We're live here on the fairgrounds at the Tuscarawas County Fair. 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
0: Back here on the WJER Morning Show at the Tuscarawas County Fair. And speaking of pets, I don't know,
2: oh my God, could, this is a pet?
0: Yeah, you could have
2: not
0: a pet.
2: Not necessarily my favorite choice.
0: Michelle's freaking out. She's actually on the other side of the studio in the corner because we have a gobble turkey in here with us.
2: We have a turkey in here. Listen, Brittany was my shield whenever I came around. Okay. I was like, Brittany, you stay right here. Yeah. Like, I'm going to go right around you. We have a turkey in here and we're joined with the Zerfley sisters, Emily and Brittany.
3: Yes.
2: Good morning, gals.
3: Good morning.
2: Thank you for bringing your turkey down. You're going to get an extra prize today just for bringing me a turkey.
0: Gerald is the turkey.
2: Yes.
0: Gerald.
2: Okay. Emily, tell me about your turkey.
3: He weighs 35 pounds.
2: He is huge.
3: Yes.
0: I saw you had to walk him down here.
3: Yes, it took forever.
2: No.
3: He was enjoying himself.
0: Of course.
2: He was taking a gander. You know, he wanted to check out all the sights and sounds.
0: Oh, no, yeah. Don't geese take a gander? What do turkeys do?
2: They trot. Turkeys, they're all the same.
0: Yeah.
2: They all have beaks. And
0: they're actually not the same. But.
2: Okay, so Emily, you were one big yesterday when you showed your turkey.
3: Yes, I got grand champion.
0: Congratulations.
2: So Gerald is the grand champion.
3: Yes.
2: Oh, my God. Where is his crown and where are his medals?
3: They're back in the junior fair board office right now, actually. Well,
2: is this your first year showing turkeys?
3: No, I've shown for multiple years. I honestly can't really remember how many. It's been so long, but... this was my first year actually getting to win kind of big. But back in 2020, my family did have a pretty big win.
4: Brittany got grand
3: back in 2020, but she actually didn't get to even show her turkey that year because we were still stuck at home.
2: Oh, no. So, Brittany, your turkey in 2020 got grand champion, mm-hmm. and now your sister's again. Who's older? Who's younger?
3: She's older.
2: You're older? Oh, my gosh. That is so funny. What was your turkey at that time? What was his name or her name?
3: I have no idea.
2: You don't remember?
3: I don't remember. That was so long ago.
2: So, but you also showed yesterday, yeah. And how did your turkey do?
3: I got reserve champion.
2: So the Zerfleys know how to raise a good turkey, right? Thanksgiving's real good over at your house.
3: Brittany also has a twin sister, Abby, that got... she got fifth overall, which they only do like top five, but yeah, we were
2: so
3: all top
2: three
3: five.
2: Of you were in the top five.
3: Yeah.
2: Your parents are probably so proud of you.
3: Oh yeah.
2: Congratulations.
3: We had to raise 15 turkeys.
2: Raised 15 yes. turkeys. And how much is this one, Gerald? How much does he weigh?
3: 35 pounds.
2: And how much does your turkey weigh?
4: 33 pounds.
2: 33. Is it they want them heavier turkey? How does that work?
3: Yeah.
2: What are they looking
3: kind
2: for?
3: Kind of. I mean, you don't want them too big because if they're too big, then
4: how can they fit in your oven?
3: Well, that.
2: Brittany.
0: It's true.
3: It is true.
0: Yeah.
3: That's usually a comment the judges make, though. If like your turkey is big, they're like, it's too big for the oven. So it kind of does kind of dock
2: right
3: you a
2: now.
3: Little bit, but.
2: Yeah, they mostly look like hearing that. He is very offended. So, do you now? Will you sell him off this week? Will you keep him? What's your plans?
3: We're selling him.
2: Okay. And how much do you think he'll go for?
3: I honestly don't know.
2: Okay. Oh my gosh. Are you emotionally attached to Gerald? No. Got it. Okay, great. Because he is a little funky fresh. Okay, so she was teaching me, because I was asking questions outside. I actually pet it, Tom.
0: Get right out of town.
2: After Brittany shielded me. Okay, so talk to me about, you were telling me, like, parts of his face.
3: Yes.
2: So there's, like, a little nubby thing that goes over his beak. What are these things called? They have terminology.
3: Yes. Yeah. So the thing that hangs over his beak is called a snood or an appendage. And then the bumps on their head are called chronicles.
2: And what are they for? Because you were saying something about like a hen and like mating.
3: Oh, yeah. So that's just like, I don't really know how to explain it other than whenever like they're trying to like Mate. They'll cut off the oxygen to their head, which causes them to turn blue.
4: And then they strut.
3: And then they strut around.
2: Oh my god.
4: To look bigger.
2: Oh my god, he heard me talking about him.
0: Oh my god. Oh, yeah. Oh my god. He's like,
2: I'm not mating with you, sir, but you're very cute. I
0: mean. He said, hear the word strut.
2: Okay,
0: and he was like,
2: his legs are intense. Like, the talons of it all. Like, does that, like, freak you out?
3: No.
2: Oh my god.
0: You're freaked out by talons.
2: It reminds me of like a pterodactyl. Like,
0: well, they're very, you know, they're just one step away from dinosaurs. Yeah.
4: Yeah, I see. I see what you're talking about.
2: Brittany's on the same page with me, girl. She knows what I'm talking about. Like, it is freaky. But he is adorable. Congratulations.
3: Thank you.
2: Will you be doing turkeys again next year, you think?
3: This is actually my last year.
2: Why? You just got grand champion.
3: I'm aging out.
2: How old are you?
3: I'm 18.
2: Stop it. You look like you're 12. Oh, my god.
0: No, that may not be exactly a compliment.
2: Yes, it
3: actually,
2: is.
3: I think I'll take that as a compliment.
0: Okay.
2: Yeah, girl. So what are your future plans? Where are you headed off next year?
3: I am working towards a finance degree at Kent Tusk.
2: Good for you.
3: I'm also currently working at Dover Philly as a teller.
0: Very cool.
2: Good for you. Congratulations. How old are you, Brittany?
4: I'm 16.
2: 16. Yes. And what 4-H group are you guys in?
4: Happy
2: Homesteaders. Okay, yes. Very good. And you guys showed hogs yesterday as well, so you're not just a turkey fam. You're also little piggies. And I think, I mean, you guys have been busy. What time did you get up this morning?
4: 6:30
2: to wash your cat, wash your pigs, or what were you doing?
4: I just got ready for home because we don't live that far. We keep our animals out at a grandparent's house. So
2: very good. Yeah. Okay, well, congratulations on your big win yesterday. We have
3: the grand champion
2: in the reserve champion in the is it the turkey category? Is that what it's called? Okay, well, very good. I'm so proud of you girls, and thank you for bringing Gerald down here.
4: Of course,
2: he's quite a
0: He looks delicious.
2: Shut it!
0: Yes.
2: Gerald, close your ears, buddy. Also, I learned that the holes on his side of his head, those are ears.
0: Well, yeah.
2: Well, okay. Our holes don't look like that. His hole is a little bit larger.
0: Well,
2: it's kind of funky looking, right? It looks like he could put earrings in there.
4: Right.
0: Well, maybe he will. He wants to be spiffed up for Thanksgiving.
2: He's walking over towards me.
0: He wants to say hi.
2: We're good.
0: Okay.
2: It's a great distance.
0: Ladies, thank you so much for bringing Gerald down here. Have yourself a great day at the fair.
3: Thank you.
0: We're going to be back here at the Tuscarawas County Fair with more guests coming up in the next hour. It is 8:32 and time for news headlines. Jamie's here with us. Good morning, Jamie.
5: Hey, Tom. Thank you, and good morning. So in New Philadelphia, police still releasing limited details so far about that Sunday afternoon shooting in the 200 block of 2nd Street Southwest. Chief Tespahovi confirms one person died, 42-year-old Christopher Damron, after that shooting inside his home just after 4 p.m. Pahovi says that another man at the scene was detained without incident, and she says both men were taken to the hospital. Both were injured, but only one had been shot. Pahovi isn't commenting on a possible motive yet, only saying that it was an altercation between two individuals who knew each other. And she says that the suspect's name will be released once he is formally charged in court, likely today. Well, the city of New Philadelphia will celebrate the completion of the year-long downtown improvement project tomorrow with a ribbon-cutting ceremony in the downtown square. The ceremony is set for 1 p.m. and marks the completion of the $2.9 million redesign of the downtown quadrants. The project was funded through Governor Mike DeWine's Appalachian Community Grant Program. And the celebration will then continue Saturday when Impact and downtown businesses host Meet Me Downtown beginning at noon. The grand reopening there will feature vendors, live music, fall-themed storefronts, and scarecrow decorations, along with activities for kids. Now, President Donald Trump addresses the UN General Assembly today at a challenging moment for the world and his presidency. The global economy is unsettled by his war with Iran, and concerns about AI's social impact are rising. Trump's reduction of U.S. financial support for the UN raises questions about its future. Then after the speech, Trump plans to meet with leaders from the UK, Japan, and Venezuela. The ongoing Iran conflict and its impact on oil markets are key topics. Now, Trump also faces frustration over the Russia-Ukraine war, which continues despite his efforts to mediate. All right, the weather's on the way. For WJER News, I'm Jamie Hambaugh.
0: Thank you so much, Jamie. Looking for cloudy skies today, a chance of some afternoon showers with a high of 63. Cloudy, breezy, showers likely overnight with a low of 55 degrees. On Wednesday, mostly cloudy, showers likely with a high of 64. And then a nice day on Thursday and Friday with sunny skies and a high of 67. In the valley right now, we have 57 degrees.

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7: 8:50 back here at the 176 Tuscarawas County Fair. 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And a special thank you goes out to our friends over at the Clover Cafe, who brought us breakfast this morning. It was delicious.
8: Delicious. Yes. Very good. I love that.
7: We really appreciate that.
8: That was so nice. Yeah. They're so sweet over there. So make sure you head on over there. What is that right there? What is that in the middle? Oh, it's a pumpkin. It fell over. I thought it was.
7: I'm like, I have no idea what you're looking at over there. That's
8: squirrel.
7: That's the Clover Cafe.
8: Head on over there. They're serving breakfast till 10:30. And then after that, they're going to be serving lunch and dinners. They're open 7 to 7 every day this week except for Sunday. They'll be open till 2 o'clock. So make sure you hop on over there. Speaking of hopping, we had a little turkey hop right into the studio.
7: I think he ambled, I think.
8: I saw him hop out of here.
7: Oh, did he hop?
8: He jumped. Yeah, he jumped from the step. There's a little bit of a step.
7: Wow.
8: And he jumped down. We literally had a turkey in here, you guys. Like, I don't think you understand. I think I accomplished a fear. I touched it.
7: You did touch it.
8: I touched it.
7: It was, you were huddled in the corner, though, for a while.
8: You're
7: like,
8: I did.
7: Before it came in, you're like, I'm going to go over here in the corner.
8: I'm going to go in the corner.
7: Yeah.
8: Just in case Gerald, he was like coming at me. Every time I was
7: He just wanted to say hi. He was a very friendly 35-pound turkey.
8: She did make mention that the turkeys are not necessarily the brightest animal. She's like, they're very dumb. But I feel like that's offensive. And I'm sure that hurt Gerald's feelings. So I was like, well, he's a little slow.
7: Well, Thanksgiving's coming up. It won't matter.
8: Oh, my gosh! You have to stop! You can't say these things! Somebody earlier said something about bacon, and I'm like, I can't. It was Ella, right?
7: She did.
8: She said something about her hog, and she's something about.
7: Where do you think bacon comes from?
8: Stop it, Tom. It's like one of those things you know that is.
7: You don't want to know how they make the hot dogs.
8: Don't. Yes.
7: Yeah.
8: It's just a thing. It's a mind thing.
7: A mind thing.
8: Mm-hmm.
7: Okay.
8: I just feel bad for Gerald. He really wasn't all that bad.
7: Well, good. I'm glad that you were able to.
8: She even had me touch its.
7: Its head. Yeah.
8: And it was warm.
7: It's Chronicles.
8: That was so cute. Not cute. I take that back. It wasn't
7: cute. He's a gobbler, that Gerald.
8: But the feathers were very soft and very
7: pretty. very much so.
8: So, yeah, congrats to them. They were the grand champion and the reserve champion. We talked to the Zerfley sisters, Brittany and Emily Zerfley. Emily's turkey, Gerald, who made an appearance, he was the grand champion. So, congrats to her. Very fun this morning.
7: We've had...
8: I cannot believe there was a turkey. I still, like, can't even comprehend it.
7: You were freaking out a little bit when you said, the turkey's coming.
8: I know. I was like, oh my God. I didn't know how to act. I was like, help.
7: He was very gentle. He just kind of
8: strutted along. Well, so she said, I was nervous. I said, will he peck me with his beak? And she said, no, he hasn't done it to me yet. And he's also very young. She said he was born in April, maybe?
7: Okay.
8: So that's a baby.
7: Well, yeah. He's 35 pounds. That's a big turkey.
8: That is a big turkey. I still cannot believe that we got to talk to him and see him and all the things.
7: I mean, it's big enough that he had to walk over here, and she couldn't carry him over here.
8: Well, she said she has carried him before, but he did walk all the way over here to come say hi to us.
7: She was behind him, and she was kind of scooting him along.
8: Yeah, she's like, come on.
7: Yeah. Mm-hmm.
8: Okay. Well, listen, that was not on our bucket list, but we marked it off. I gave them extra bonus points for that one.
7: Okay. Good. Yeah, that was to be on our list for next year.
8: Correct. Hey, so speaking of our bucket list, we have a bucket list up on our Facebook page that we haven't checked off anything on the list today yet. We did have a turkey, but it was not on the list. So we still need to have a chicken, a goat. We still need a pig. And we also need And we also need, what was the other one? We have a sheep.
7: We had a sheep. We still need the goat and the pig the chicken.
8: The duck.
7: And the duck. Yeah. Yeah.
8: Tom, we still need the duck.
7: Well, we had bonus points for the turkey.
8: The turkey. Yes.
7: Yeah.
8: Definitely gave them bonus points.
7: And, we did have, now while we were on the air with those lovely ladies with the turkey, we did have, some folks bring another bunny by.
8: Cause they know I love them.
7: Yeah. Mm-hmm. Yeah. And, I kind of mentioned, you know, motioned to them to come back. So hopefully they will. It was a little cute little bunny.
8: Yeah. Would love to see another bunny and maybe another cow. Cause those were adorable as well.
7: Oh, the cows, you know?
8: Of course.
7: It's hard to bring a cow in here. I'm definitely not.
8: We're not bringing the cow in here. Last time we had a cow in here, it took a little.
7: It did what horses do.
8: It did a number two.
7: Yeah.
8: You know what a number two is.
7: Yeah. Well, that's better than the alternative. It could have done a number one, and that would have been a little bit more.
8: You know what I will say? Birds do have a funky smell.
7: Well, yeah.
8: Oh, okay.
7: Yeah.
8: You knew that?
7: Yeah. Well, the bigger they are, the more they have that, so.
8: Is it the oils, or is it just because they're just birds?
7: They just do their thing,
8: yeah, birds
7: you know, wherever they want.
8: Okay.
7: Yeah. Well, thanks to Gerald for waiting till he got outside to do that.
8: I know he did. Thanks, Gerald.
7: Yeah.
8: God bless you.
7: Of course.
8: Mm-hmm. Well, that's been fun.
7: Yeah. And going on today here at the fair, coming up in about 4 minutes, the Junior Fair Hog Showmanship over at the Main Show Arena. The rides open at noon today. Junior Fair Market Beef Show at 3 o'clock. The Junior Fair Dairy Utility Goat Show at 6. The Bandorama also at 6. Come out and support the all of our local bands and cheer squads. And then also at 7, the Open Class Dairy Show in the main arena. Lots of things happening here at the Tuscarawas County Fair on this Tuesday. We're going to send it back, Laurel, if you want to play a song. Up into the news, we have news, weather and sports coming up in the 9 o'clock hour. And I think we have another guest coming in.
8: Do we?
7: Did you say we have someone bringing you a chicken?
8: Maybe. I don't know. We'll see if they come or not.
7: Okay.
8: I would love to see a chicken. Bring all a chicken on down to the WJER booth, or preferably a horse so I can pet it. Thank you.
7: If you have an animal, bring it on down. We'll put you on the air. We'd like to hear your story. Live here from the 176th Tuscarawas County Fair, this is the WJER Morning Show.

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1: AP News, I'm Marcela Sanchez. President Trump will address the UN General Assembly in New York City today. After his speech, he plans to meet with leaders from the UK, Japan, and Venezuela, as well as leaders and senior officials from the Gulf Cooperation Council. The war in Iran and its impact on oil markets are expected to be key topics. Trump also faces frustration over the Russia-Ukraine war, which continues despite his efforts to mediate. Today's appearance comes as the president has also scaled back U.S. financial support for the United Nations, raising questions about the organization's future. A spokesperson for Iran's paramilitary Revolutionary Guard is warning that Iran would change its weapons, military tactics, and targets if the conflict with the U.S. escalates. The AP's Ed Donahue has more.
2: Brigadier General Hossein Mehebi says our martyred imam says that he would regionalize the war, and now the war has become regional. But because the region is so vast, there is still room for this war to expand geographically. The British military, meantime, says an unknown projectile struck a tanker as it entered the Strait of Hormuz. Two crew members sustained minor injuries. Vice President J.D. Vance says the Navy is trying to protect the strait.
3: The biggest update that we have, of course, is that we continue to see a substantial amount of oil and gas flow through the Strait of Hormuz, despite the Iranians terrorizing ships every single day.
2: Some tankers are again traveling in the strait, but traffic is well below what it once was. I'm Ed Donahue.
1: Trump will host Chinese leader Xi Jinping in Washington this week. Both leaders are looking to stabilize fragile ties, but no major agreements are expected. Artificial intelligence will be one of the main topics on the agenda. Global shares mostly rose today, and U.S. shares are set to be mixed. This is AP News. Sidney Crawford's son, who modeled for Pepsi and Calvin Klein and became an advocate for young men's mental health, has died. The AP's Jennifer King reports.
4: Presley Gerber, the only son of supermodel Cindy Crawford and businessman Randy Gerber, has died at age 27. Records from the Los Angeles County Medical Examiner show Gerber died Sunday at a rehab facility. He was a Los Angeles native who began modeling at age 15. He'd been open about his struggles with mental health and substance abuse and even started an Instagram series he called Mental Health Mondays. He said it was to spark real conversations about the stuff most people hide. In an interview for Vogue, his younger sister Kaya said she was proud of her brother's openness about his decade-long struggle with drug addiction. Representative Allie Jenkins says the family is asking for privacy. I'm Jennifer King.
1: 12 states and Hollywood writers challenging Paramount's buyout of Warner Brothers Discovery have settled their lawsuit, paving the way for the $81 billion mega merger. I'm Marcela Sanchez, AP News.
5: Thank you, Marcela. It is 3 minutes after 9 o'clock. It's 59 degrees here on the fairgrounds in Dover. Happy Tuesday, everybody. This is the WJER Morning Show live from the 176th Tuscarawas County Fair. Tom Reed here with my partner, Michelle Spring. Good morning.
6: Good morning, Olaf.
5: Oh, I'm gonna turn on the heat in here,
6: like,
5: and I'm gonna crank it up. Yeah, the turkeys like that here in the studio.
6: Oh my gosh! Don't say that. It's poor turkeys.
5: Well, you know, they're get them used to the oven. With our news.
6: Oh my God!
5: I'm hungry. Talking about turkey. With our news back in the studio, Mr. Jamie Hambaugh. Good morning, Jamie.
7: And good morning. Yeah, so on the way coming up here. More about a New Philadelphia man. Taken to the county jail, accused of attempting to steal a car and also resisting arrest with a knife, along with some other incidents possibly earlier in the day. So that's coming up. Also in New Philadelphia, we'll get to a celebration plan for the downtown square redesign projects with a ribbon cutting ceremony and the completion of that $2.9 million project. So we have those stories and others. Tom, back out to you then. And what's going on with the weather?
5: Well, Jamie, it's cloudy here on the fairgrounds right now. We might have an afternoon shower, maybe again tomorrow, but the rest of the week looks nice, mostly sunny for Thursday and Friday. I'll give you all the details in the forecast, and then we will do a sports preview, talk about what's coming up tonight on the Sports Voice of the Valley. Our newscast at 9 o'clock is a service of the Alcohol, Drug Addiction, and Mental Health Services Board of Tuscarawas and Carroll Counties. 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
7: WGAER News Time is 9:06, and right now it's 58 degrees. Well, a 54-year-old New Philadelphia man is in the Tuscarawas County Jail, accused of attempting to steal a car and resisting arrest while brandishing a knife in Dover. Now, the incident, or multiple incidents, happened Sunday. Dover police provided limited details, but court records say the man is charged with three felonies, resisting arrest, breaking and entering, and attempted grand theft of a motor vehicle. The resisting arrest charge specifies that the man brandished a deadly weapon, which Dover police said was a knife, and he made an initial appearance in court where bail was set at $10,000. Now, a preliminary hearing is scheduled for September 30th. Scanner traffic indicated that there was an incident near the Dover Bueller's gas station around 9 p.m. Sunday involving a man with a knife who was injured by a taser. Much earlier in the day, between 1 and 2 a.m., there were multiple reports of a man breaking into cars. And one of them, the caller indicated that they caught the male breaking into cars and were on top of him. The report indicates that police took that man to the hospital. Now, police say the multiple incidents are related, but did not immediately provide the details to account for the time in between. New Philadelphia will celebrate the completion of a year-long downtown improvement project tomorrow with the ribbon-cutting ceremony at the downtown square. Mayor Joel Day says the ceremony is set for 1 p.m. Wednesday.
9: Just to look back and recall how this all came about, the $2.9 million project was funded by Governor DeWine's Appalachian Community Grant Program and administered by the Ironton-Lawrence County Community Action Organization.
7: And the celebration then will continue Saturday when NPACT and downtown businesses host Meet Me Downtown beginning at noon. Now, the grand reopening will feature vendors, live music, fall-themed storefronts, and scarecrow decorations, along with activities for children. Now, the fallout from this weekend's storms continues as multiple counties in southwest Ohio now face flooding concerns. ONN's Brianna Obizu has details on that.
10: An active flood watch remains in effect for all of southwest Ohio after days of heavy rain, severe weekend storms, and tornado warnings in Butler and Warren counties. High water, mudslides, and heavy debris forced multiple Greene County parks to close. In Miami Valley, the Miami Conservancy District has activated its flood dams to manage the rising river levels. Officials there are also warning flood victims about quick fix storm cleanup and repair scams. Rain returns to the area Wednesday.
7: And that's a look at news for this hour. Coming up, we have sports and the weather for WGAER News. I'm Jamie Hambaugh.
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5: Cloudy skies for today, a chance of some showers later this afternoon. Today's high of 63 degrees. Overnight, cloudy and breezy with showers likely, a low of 55. Mostly cloudy showers tomorrow, high of 64, but a good look and end of our week at the Tuscarawas County Fair. Mostly sunny, a high of 67, both Thursday and Friday. In the valley and on the fairgrounds right now, cloudy skies and 59 degrees. Coming up tonight, we have Guardians action on WJER. They are in Boston to take on the Red Sox, game one of a three-game series, and we'll have that game at 6:05 with that Guardians warm-up show, a 6:45 first pitch. Back here at the fairgrounds at the 176th Tuscarawas County Fair, it's brought to you by Hanhart Insurance. We couldn't do our fair broadcast without Hanhart Insurance. They've been serving our area since 1870, located at 122 West 3rd Street in downtown Dover. And another item on our bucket list, we have two pygmy goats, and Michelle actually is, she's on location outside.
6: I'm outside, and I am joined by two adorable pygmy goats. Okay, we've got Scout, and we've got Lucy, and I'm joined by their owner, Isabella. How are you today?
12: Good, how are you?
6: Good! So tell me a little bit about your pygmy goats.
12: I don't know what to say.
13: So how old are they?
12: 3 years old.
13: And you have always had pygmy goats?
12: Yes.
13: And why do you like pygmy goats?
12: Because they're very sweet. They're kind of like dogs. They're like loving and...
13: They're very soft.
12: Yes.
5: And they're fluffy.
6: Do you get to bring them in the house?
12: No.
6: Well, I was watching them. Okay, so they're brother and sister, and I was watching them playing. And, oh my gosh, he's trying to get up on you. Oh my gosh, that's so sweet. Does he love, he is like a dog. Like, he just jumped on you.
13: Do they do that all the time?
12: Yes.
6: Do you have a favorite?
12: No.
6: You can't pick a favorite. I feel like it's Lucy.
12: No, probably my favorite, Scout.
6: He loves you, doesn't he? Okay, so they're 3 years old. And what is their lifespan?
12: 18 years.
13: 18 years. And you are,
6: how old are you?
12: 12.
13: 12, so you got a long time with these.
12: Yeah.
6: How many goats do you have back at home?
12: We have one more.
13: One more, and what is his name?
12: Finn.
13: Finn, okay. Yeah.
6: And what's your 4-H group?
12: Thunder Valley Pioneers.
6: How long have you been involved in
12: 4-H? 3 years.
13: 3 years. What's your favorite part about it?
12: Showing.
6: What all entails with a goat showing? We talked to somebody who shows cattle. What is it? Is it any different than with a goat, pygmy goat?
12: Yeah. They have to do, like, different courses.
6: Like an obstacle course?
13: Yeah. Really? What do they do? Like, jump up and down?
12: We have to walk them in a circle, and we have to answer questions. But different goats, you have to do courses with them.
6: Oh my gosh, well, they're very agile. Do they jump around on your farm at home?
12: Yes.
6: Okay, should we put Dad on the spot? No, Dad doesn't want to talk. Okay, got it. Listen, thank you so much for bringing the goats. We're going to give you a prize because this is our first goat, right, Tom?
5: It is our first goat.
6: Our first goats! Okay, thank you so much. We have a bunny behind us, so let's go to commercial real quick, and then we'll come back and we'll talk to some more animals.
5: Okay, back here on the fairgrounds coming up in just a few minutes. We are broadcasting live from the 176th Tuscarawas County Fair.
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0: That's Toad the Wet Sprocket on the 90s at 9 here on the WJER Morning Show. 18 minutes after 9 o'clock, 59 degrees here in the valley, and our parade of animals continues. We have Jax the Bunny here
1: Jax
0: in the studio.
1: Jax the Bunny! Does he make noises?
2: No, not normally.
1: Dang it! Is he the only bunny that you have?
2: No, we have 7 in total, but 4 with us here.
1: Oh my gosh. Okay, well, let's talk about Jax. First, we have Betty Millard here. She's 14 years old. Betty, how long have you been involved in 4-H?
2: This is my third year.
1: Third year. And have you always shown bunnies?
2: No, we've done it last year and this year.
1: Okay, and how was last year?
2: It went pretty good.
1: Apparently, because now you have more bunnies and yeah. You're showing them again.
2: Yep.
1: So tell us about Jax here. He's a beautiful black rabbit.
2: Yeah, so Jax is two and a half years old. He's a Havana.
1: Oh, and what is the difference between a Havana bunny than a... Because the bunny we had, what did we have yesterday?
0: He was one of the short ear bunnies.
1: He was short ears, but he was really fluffy. So what is the difference between him and a different type of bunny?
2: So it all comes down to like fur type, body shape, body size.
1: He looks like a bunny that would be outside.
2: Kind of.
1: Except for he's just black.
0: He's super soft.
1: So soft. Is he so scared right now?
2: No, he's actually pretty content. He's just kind of looking
0: around. He's just
1: nosy. Let's look at my dad with a nose. I'm just so handsome. So Havana bunnies, you were telling us off the air like how they got that name.
2: Yes. So one of their colors is brown, and

0: Praxier was the one who got that.
1: He won?
0: Yeah.
1: Oh my god. Now this year, do you have more competition?
0: Yeah, we have, I think, maybe one or two more people in our breed this year.
1: Fantastic. Which is pretty cool. And when do you show?
0: We show Thursday.
1: Okay, good luck. That is so exciting. What is something about bunnies that maybe somebody listening doesn't know about? Because we just see them usually like be bopping around our yard looking so cute. And of course, the Easter Bunny always comes every spring.
2: Well, of course.
1: So what would somebody maybe that has never raised bunnies, what would give them a little behind the scenes tip?
0: Rabbits, I'm trying to think. They're just like, yeah, they're cute and cuddly and they're just like playful, you know?
1: Yeah. Does he like, is he indoors with you sometimes?
0: We'll take him inside every now and then just to sit with us, but he lives outdoor in a hutch, which...
1: Oh, okay. Oh, and then you said he'll cuddle with you?
0: Yeah.
1: Oh, my God.
2: He looks like he's a little bit of a cuddler there, that
0: Jax. Yeah, all our rabbits just cuddle with us.
1: I love that. Now, his ears. Talk to me about his ears, because the bunny we had the other day had very short ears. Is, like, whenever you're showing, are they looking for specifics, like their ear length? Weight.
0: It depends on the breed. So yeah, some breeds they're looking for like a specific ear length and stuff. You know, of course, Havanas have bigger ears than or shorter ears than other rabbits.
1: But they're so cute.
0: Their weight depends. So males, I'm pretty sure, is I think six, somewhere like around 6 pounds.
1: Oh wow! How much does Jax weigh?
0: I think 6.4 last time we weighed him.
1: And is that an average size for a bunny?
0: Yeah, for a male.
1: Oh, and he's so handsome. He has gray hair showing. He's aging. Oh.
0: Yeah.
1: Do they have just for bunnies?
2: Just for bunnies.
1: I was wondering. I don't know. You've got to keep him looking young and svelte.
0: Yeah.
1: He's so cute.
0: I comb him every day.
1: You do?
0: I'll spray him down with a spray bottle. I'll comb them out. We have like 4 different kinds of brushes.
1: When you say you have other rabbits at home, are they relatives of his?
0: Yes. Okay. So him and his wife, Mari.
1: God bless. I love this.
0: They have.
2: I love that.
0: 4 kids at home.
1: Shut the front door. Seriously?
0: Yeah. So
1: oh my
0: we
1: gosh.
0: Have 3 boys and they're here with us in the rabbit barn. Benji, Praline, and Norman.
2: I love that.
0: Then they have a daughter, Mocha, and then we have a lion head named Tasha.
1: Oh, what's a lion head?
0: A lion head's like the really fluffy rabbits. We just got her.
1: Oh, okay. So she's not here.
0: She's not here with us. Okay. But
2: now I bet you have to brush her out every day.
0: Mm-hmm. She's, yeah. That one takes a little bit
1: Do
0: more.
1: Do they all get along?
0: For the most part, okay. Yes. We just had to keep some of them separated.
1: I bet you it's the newbie.
0: Well,
1: she
0: yeah.
1: Need to be separated?
0: Yeah.
1: She's got to be on her best behavior.
0: Yeah, sometimes the guys we had to keep mostly separated. So Jax has a cage of his own. Mari has a cage to herself. Mocha has a cage to herself. The 3 boys have a mansion that they live in.
2: It's a bunny mansion.
1: So why do the boys have to be separated? Is it because they will mate?
0: No. Well, the boys have to be separated from the girls for that reason. But the guys, like Jax and the boys... We just don't want anything happening because they, like, show dominance.
1: Got it.
0: But we introduced, like, when they were little, Jax met the boys. Actually met all the babies in the litter. Oh. And that was just so cute because they were, like, just crawling all over him.
1: Oh, my gosh.
3: He cleans them.
0: Yeah, he cleans them and stuff.
1: He does? Oh, that is so sweet.
0: We do a thing.
2: He has paternal instincts.
1: Well, it's natural.
0: We sit outside with them and call it bunny therapy because it's just therapeutic.
1: It is. Seriously. Now, he won't bounce away, will he?
0: No. None of our rabbits really try to run.
1: Okay, good.
0: Yeah.
1: Because how would you catch them?
2: You just have to hop after them, right?
0: We did have one try to escape from our last litter.
1: Okay.
0: But she didn't get too far.
1: Good.
0: But when we're at home, we have a little playpen. They hop around in the grass and eat it. Jax here likes to dig holes in our yard.
1: Good for him.
2: He has to get his exercise, his workout somehow.
1: He's got a wife to impress.
0: So they do this thing. They'll like they'll jump and like twist their bodies. It's called a binky. And, it's just adorable.
2: A binky?
1: So cute.
0: Yep,
2: a binky.
1: I love
2: I've never heard that. Why do they

0: move their nose like that?
1: They're sniffing.
0: Is it sniffing or is it just, because I think all rabbits do that.
2: All rabbits just do. I don't think they're really smelling. I think they're. It's just a happiness.
1: That's just what they do.
2: Curiosity. Oh my gosh.
1: Hims is so funny.
0: He is adorable.
1: Oh my gosh.
0: He's so content.
1: I know. And he's so, I can't even express to you how soft he is. He just, I mean, is it because you're taking such good care of him or is it just because?
2: I feel like, well, their breed's just like really soft in general, but also because I comb him out. Now, when he is molting, his fur will get like brown. And last year at fair, his entire bottom half was all brown and the top half was black.
0: He was in a molting phase.
1: What's molting? Like they're getting rid of their hair?
2: So they're getting rid of like the old fur it comes in like thicker it comes in thicker and helps him stay more warm during winter.
1: Oh my gosh.
2: As well, probably.
1: I would want a bunny in my home. Just to bounce around. And
0: somehow, I think there's one in your future.
1: I hope so.
2: Yeah. So rabbits, there's multiple different ways. We keep ours outside in hutches.
1: Yeah.
2: But there's people like, you can keep your rabbits indoors. You can litter box train them.
1: Wow.
2: But they do like to dig and get into things, which...
0: So keep your house plants off the floor.
2: Yeah.
1: And your kids' toys. Because they'll be all over that. Well, thank you so much. It was so fun meeting Jax and you, of course, too. But we appreciate you bringing your bunny down here. I always love seeing all these animals. It's been so fun. We're now 3 cows, 2 bunnies.
0: Yeah, we're well on the way on our bucket list. You can check off goats,
1: we got goats
0: off the bucket list.
1: We saw a turkey this morning.
0: Someone brought a turkey in.
2: Yeah,
1: that was intense.
0: Yeah, she's a little freaked out about the turkeys.
1: It was in here.
2: Yeah, we came down with Jax earlier and we seen you guys at the rabbit, the turkey.
1: Turkey, yeah, it was quite the spectacle.
0: Oh, yeah, we've had quite the Noah's Ark going through here. We had a horse in here yesterday.
2: Oh,
0: in the studio.
1: In the studio.
0: Yeah.
2: Oh.
0: So,
1: a mini horse.
2: Oh,
1: yeah. That was so cute.
0: Well, thanks for bringing
1: Jax.
0: We really appreciate that. Have a wonderful rest of the week at the fair, and good luck with the showings this week.
2: Thank you.
0: Lots going on here at the Tuscarawas County Fair this week. Our schedule today going on right now is the Junior Fair Hog Championship. The rides open at noon. 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
0: 9:30 and 58 degrees here on the Tuscarawas County Fairgrounds. This is the WJER Morning Show, and it's time for news headlines. Jamie's back in the studio. Good morning, Jamie.
9: Yeah, good morning. So, a 54-year-old New Philadelphia man is in the county jail after a string of knife-related incidents in Dover Sunday. Now, police say he had tried to steal a car and resisted arrest while armed with a knife. He is now facing three felony charges: resisting arrest, breaking and entering, and attempted grand theft of a motor vehicle. He appeared in court, where bail was set at $10,000, and a preliminary hearing is scheduled for September 30th. The scanner traffic shows that officers first dealt with a man breaking into cars between 1 and 2 a.m., including one caller who said that they had the suspect pinned down. The man was taken to the hospital. Then around 9 p.m. that night, police responded to another call near the Dover Bueller's gas station, where a man with a knife was hit with a taser. Dover police say the incidents are connected, but haven't yet explained the gap between them. New Philadelphia will celebrate the completion of a year-long downtown improvement project tomorrow with a ribbon-cutting ceremony in the downtown square. The ceremony is set for 1 p.m. Wednesday and marks the completion of the $2.9 million redesign of the downtown quadrants. The project was funded through Governor Mike DeWine's Appalachian Community Grant Program, and the celebration will then continue Saturday when NPACT and downtown businesses host Meet Me Downtown. Beginning at noon, the grand reopening will feature vendors, live music, fall-themed storefronts, and more. And the Tuscarawas County Fair kicked off, Fair Week with the coronation of its 2026 King and Queen. The Queen is 18-year-old Peyton Vickers of Strasburg, who represents the Happy Harvesters 4-H Club. And 18-year-old Ethan Specht of Sugar Creek is a longtime member of the Junior Achievers 4-H Club and will serve as King. The pair will represent the county all throughout Fair Week and also at events across the community. All right, the forecast is coming up for WJER News. I'm Jamie Hambaugh.
0: Thank you so much, Jamie. We are looking for cloudy skies today, a chance of some afternoon showers, a high of 63 degrees, overnight cloudy, breezy with showers likely, 55 for our low. Tomorrow, mostly cloudy, maybe a shower around, a high in the mid-60s, and then some beautiful days for the fair on Thursday and Friday. Mostly sunny skies with a high of 67 degrees both days. Right now, no rain, but we have a little some clouds in the valley. A nice morning here on the fairgrounds. It's currently 58 degrees.
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0: 80s at 9 here on the WJER Morning Show. Back here on the Tuscarawas County Fairgrounds on a Tuesday morning. It's been a very, very full morning here.
1: I can't believe that it's almost time to go.
0: I know. It flies by.
1: Because we're playing with our animals as well.
0: It flies by just like a turkey avoiding the oven.
1: Turkeys don't fly, she told me.
0: Well, if they're the oven's coming after them, maybe they might.
1: They just run. She said they do run.
0: They do. Yeah, they can run.
1: Yeah.
0: He was kind of ambling out of here.
1: We had a turkey this morning. We had two goats. We had a bunny. Is that all we had?
0: Yeah.
1: I can't remember today. We had so much fun. Favorite animal this morning?
0: It's got to be the turkey.
1: Really?
0: Well, no. Actually, all of the bunny was so fluffy. I love goats. I've always wanted a goat. But I didn't get to spend much time with the goats. You were outside with the goats.
1: They were so cute.
0: But the turkey, just watching that turkey walk over here and then come in here. And then it was outside and y'all were over to the side. And so I'm looking out the window and the turkey's just standing there by itself on the midway. And it was awesome. I got a picture of that.
1: It was cute.
0: Yeah.
1: The turkey was impressive. Conquered a fear, touched a bird.
0: And I touched his head.
1: But the bunny rabbit was just so precious. Like, I can't even. My gosh.
0: The bunny was super soft.
1: Like, every time we come to the fair, I always leave thinking, I want another animal.
0: But then you hear that, Chad? You're going to have a bunny.
1: I either want a bunny or a goat. I'm not sure which one, but the
0: goats are so cool. I've always wanted a goat.
1: However, I will say this is my one downfall to a goat. Their poop is too much.
0: How did I know that was coming?
1: I mean, as soon as I walked over to it, it got excited and it just let off like 75,000 pellets.
0: Well, that's what they do.
1: Okay, it's a lot.
0: It's like, a lot, yeah.
1: Can't it just come out like, I mean, it's a lot.
0: I don't know. Look at the horse yesterday, what it let loose in the studio.
1: My Lord.
0: Would you rather have that on your living room floor?
1: Well, neither one of them would come into my living room.
0: Okay, all right.
1: But they're both cute.
0: The goats were adorable, and all of these animals are so. I mean, they brush them and they take so good care of them for the shows.
1: Mm-hmm.
0: Good looking animals here.
1: There's so plenty.
0: Beautiful animals. The bunny was so soft.
1: So soft. Maybe it's a bunny I'm going to go with. I don't know.
0: The bunny? Okay. It's hard to pick a favorite here at the Tuscarawas County Fair. So what do we have?
1: We knocked off goat on our list today.
0: Yeah,
1: so all we have left are chicken, duck, and a pig. So if you're listening and you have one of those three animals, stop on down tomorrow with one of them and bring them to us. We've got prizes to give away. We would love to see your animals or just keep bringing us more horses and goats.
0: Yeah, I mean, if you haven't come to visit us, we're here all week. Tip your waitress. So bring your animal by. We'd love to chat with you. If it's not raining, if you have a large animal, Michelle can come out and talk to you there on the midway. But we'd love to talk to you, and we want to really celebrate the Junior Fair and the 4-H and all these folks that work so hard with their animals here at the Tuscarawas County Fair. Coming up later today, of course, going on now, the Junior Fair Hog Showmanship. Also in the Horse Arena, the Junior Fair Ranch Horse Show and Ground Roping. The Junior Fair Market Beef Show is at 3. The Dairy and the Goat Show is coming up at 6 o'clock with all the goat showmanship as well. And then the Open Class Dairy Show at 7 o'clock. Don't forget about the Bandorama. It's a free event tonight in the grandstand. All the local bands and their cheer squads will be here. Coming up tomorrow at the fair, it is Senior Day. It's $1 admission for ages 60 and over. Lots more 4-H events, animal events going on all day tomorrow. And then tomorrow night's event is the rodeo. If you've never seen a rodeo, you got to check it out. It's very cool. That's also a free event in the grandstand. That's going to do it for us here on this Tuesday morning at the Tuscarawas County Fair. Thanks again to our sponsor of our fair reports, Hanhart Insurance. They are located at 122 West 3rd Street in downtown Dover. They've been serving our area since 1870. And they make our broadcast possible here at the fairgrounds. So,
1: hope you're going to go home and turn your heat on.
0: We'll see. And hey, I never knew what a hot button issue this was. I mean, the last time I checked, we had 48 responses to that. I mean, really?
1: Okay, so we're at about, we're about 48.
0: And thank you to the two people that have their that have their heat on and support my cause.
1: Yeah, so up here earlier this morning Arctic around North. 6 o'clock, Tom said, I turned my heat on last night. I was so cold. And my jaw was on the ground. I had to get a shovel to pick it up. I was like, what?
0: Well, thank goodness we had a shovel in here.
1: I said, I can't believe you have your heat on. It's September. And then, so I was like, that's it. We're taking it to the masses.
0: Okay, well.
1: And we took it to the masses, and the masses have spoken.
0: Well, okay. Well, thanks for speaking, masses. Yeah. Well, I have an excuse. I lived in the South for 25 years.
1: Oh, that is 0% an excuse. We don't need excuses here, Tom.
0: My blood is still thin.
1: No.
0: But if you turn your heat on, go to our Facebook page and weigh in on my side. I need some support for those who like their heat when it's in the 50s.
1: So,
0: check us out. Well, that's okay. Anyway, like I said, I didn't know it was going to be such a hot button item.
1: I didn't know it was going to be such a landslide.
0: Wow. Yeah. All right. Well, that's going to do it for us today at the Tuscarawas County Fair. Come on out to the fair. The Midway opens at noon. Come out, get some delicious food. Check out some rides. Definitely check out all the wonderful exhibits here. Come to the Clover Cafe. Thank you so much to the Clover Cafe for bringing us breakfast this morning.
1: Yes.
0: So delicious. Just wonderful people here at the Tuscarawas County Fair. And thanks to Mike and Alicia from the Adams Board for coming in as well.
1: Absolutely.
0: We'll see you tomorrow here at the fair, the 176th Tuscarawas County Fair. Have a terrific Tuesday, everybody. We're going to go ahead and do a lottery update right now, brought to you by our friends at D's Restaurant on Fillmore Avenue, across the street from the YMCA. Taking a look at the pick three numbers in the Ohio Lottery last night, 236. The pick four numbers, 6099. And last night's Powerball numbers, 2, 7, 9, 17, 58, and number 20. 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The next jackpot, $332 million. 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
0: 5.5 minutes ahead of 10 o'clock. Coming up tonight here on WJER, the Guardians are on the air. They take on the Boston Red Sox in game one of that three-game series. We'll have that game at 6:05 with the Guardians warm-up show and a 6:45 first pitch here on the Sports Voice of the Valley. 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
9: Hi, this is Jim Rosenhaus with your Guardians update. Well, the Guardians head into that final week of the regular season with a postseason berth on the line. Still a great chance to win the American League Central Division, but it won't be easy. Here's the road ahead that starts tonight. They're in Boston. They'll take on the Red Sox, 6:45 first pitch. Airtime for Guardians warm-up, 6:05. Then tomorrow night, a 7:10 start, and the series finale in Boston is Thursday night, another 6:45 first pitch. Then it's on to Kansas City to take on the always tough Royals in KC. 7:40 start Friday night, 7:10 first pitch Saturday night, and the final game of the regular season is Sunday afternoon at 3:10. And we shall see if that game means a ton for the Guardians. With your Guardians update, I'm Jim Rosenhaus.
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2: AP News, I'm Marcela Sanchez. Secretary of State Marco Rubio says President Trump is open to meeting with Iran's president this week during the United Nations General Assembly, but says nothing has been scheduled yet. Iranian President Masoud Pezeshkian is expected to arrive in New York later today, where Trump is also scheduled to address the UN General Assembly. Meanwhile, UK Prime Minister Andy Burnham is set to meet with Trump for the first time and is also set to address the United Nations General Assembly. The AP's Charles Deledesma has more.
3: Burnham was mayor of Manchester, England, before he became leader of the G7 country 2 months ago. He plans to urge Trump to support Ukraine and bring an end to the conflict with Iran. As he flew to New York, Burnham also announced limited military support for Saudi Arabia against Houthi rebels. Burnham has told reporters he would try to find common ground with the president, who's called the centre-left UK leader a nice guy, but unfortunately a liberal. I'm Charles Deledesma.
2: Trump also plans to meet with leaders from Japan and Venezuela, as well as Gulf Cooperation Council nations. U.S. Immigration and Customs Enforcement has stopped publicly revealing where it's holding most detainees subject to final deportation orders. The AP's Ben Thomas has more.
4: Current and former officials familiar with the practice tell AP ICE quietly removed the names from its online locator system on September 15th, making it far more difficult for lawyers and relatives to find them. Several lawyers contacted by AP confirm their clients vanished from the system this week, and the American Immigration Lawyers Association warned its members about the situation Friday. I'm Ben Thomas.
2: Oil prices retreated for the fifth straight day, and Wall Street is set to open modestly higher as pressure from the bond market eased. More stories at apnews.com. This is AP News.
5: AP Sports, I'm Jennifer King. The Rams rolled over the Giants on Monday Night Football. Correspondent Mark Myers has more.
6: Matthew Stafford threw four touchdown passes as the Rams beat the Giants 28-6. Two of those scoring strikes went to Devontae Adams.
7: To be here, you know, at the end of my career with Matthew and just to be able to bond with him and watch him continue to etch his name in history is just, it's a blessing.
6: Giants quarterback Jackson Dart played the game's opening series, then limped off with a knee injury and did not return. Backup Jameis Winston threw for 111 yards with one interception.
5: Cubs third baseman Alex Bregman will not undergo surgery and is hopeful to return for the playoffs after being struck by a foul ball and suffering multiple facial fractures on Sunday. As baseball postseason draws near, the Orioles beat the Blue Jays 4-3. The Giants beat the Twins 5-2 with help from a two-run single by Drew Gilbert. The Tigers crushed the Nationals 9-2. Jennifer King, AP Sports.
8: 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Coming up in 60 seconds, WJER News Director Jamie Hambaugh gets you up to date on what's happening in and around the Valley on the Voice of the Valley.

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1: This is Jamie Amball for our WJER News. Police are still releasing limited details about a Sunday afternoon shooting in the 200 block of 2nd Street Southwest. Chief Tessa Fahovey confirms one person has died, 42-year-old Christopher Damron, after the shooting inside his home just after 4 p.m. Fahovey says that another man at the scene was detained without incident, and she says that both men were taken to the hospital.
2: Both parties were injured, but only one person was injured from being shot.
1: Yeah, Pahobi isn't commenting yet on a possible motive.
2: All I can say is there was an altercation between two parties known to each other.
1: And she says that the suspect's name will be released once he is formally charged in courts, likely today. And Tuscarawas County kicked off Fair Week with the crowning of its 2026 King and Queen. 18-year-old Ethan Specht of Sugar Creek is a longtime member of the Junior Achievers 4-H Club and will serve as king.
3: I'm excited to help with the fairgrounds and be the king, be lots of excitement and new things. I feel good. I think I'm a good representative for the Tuscarawas County.
1: And the queen is 18-year-old Peyton Vickers of Strasburg, who represents the Happy Harvesters 4-H Club.
4: Getting the title is so exciting. I wasn't sure what to say when I got down there, but I am so excited to represent the county.
1: And they take over from 2025 Fair King Colton Domer and Queen Maggie Hamilton as they begin their year representing Tuscarawas County. And in sports then, in baseball, Cleveland opens a 3-game set in Boston tonight, holding a 1-game lead on Chicago in the Central Division with 6 games left in the regular season. Parker Messick is set to start for Cleveland. Boston has already clinched a playoff berth. The first pitch is scheduled for 6:45 p.m. tonight here on WJER. And after our quarterback Deshaun Watson's 238-yard, 2-touchdown passing performance in Sunday's 23-19 win at Tampa, Browns coach Todd Monken says he expects Watson to only keep improving, especially since he's no longer having to split reps in practice like he was with Shedeur Sanders during the summer's quarterback competition.
5: I was happy for Deshaun. He was our offensive player of the game. He made a number of plays with his legs, played with confidence. He let it rip. You could see the difference from week one to week two. And I think we're just going to continue to grow together.
1: So it's the Browns and Panthers from Cleveland this Sunday at 1 p.m. here on WJER. And this now is the forecast. Cloudy skies today with a chance of showers after 2 p.m. and a high of 63. Tonight, showers likely, mainly after 2 a.m., a low of 55. Wednesday, showers and storms likely, mainly before 3 p.m. and a high of 64. And then Thursday, just mostly sunny, a high of 67. And that's a look at news for this hour. For WJER, I'm Jamie Hambaugh.

Bret Michaels and the Boys, Poison and Unskinny Bop on WJER, the voice of the Valley. 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Are we saying that? Indeed we are, as the first half of the campaign is in the books. Second half kicking off Friday night with WJER and Big Z game broadcast details coming up later on today with 100.9 FM and AM 1450, the voice of the Valley with White Lion.

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1: 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Jeremiah Smith setting the receiving yards record in the game this past Saturday against Kent State. While Ella, that's great. You talked about it, and he has. Well, he's all about winning, isn't he?
2: No, there's no question. That's the way he's been built for a long time, and it's not, you know, it's no different. But since he's been here, and he's somebody that every day brings it. And you know, he's physically rugged. He's obviously got the speed, the power, the strength, all of those things. But to me, again, it's the makeup. It's who the guy is. And he's got so much football ahead of him here this season. But even in a short period of time, he's already made a big difference. And I know leaving a legacy is important for him. Already doing that. But you talk to him right now. I mean, all he's worried about is playing Illinois.
1: Okay, we'll have another comment in just a moment.
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1: Coaches, we talked so much about what Jeremiah Smith has done. Big to see that in this past weekend's game, other wide receivers made their presence obvious.
2: Yeah, we got to get the ball spread around to these guys, and you can see a mixture of guys who just got into the program, and then some guys that have been around. But good to see Brandon make some plays. The end of the half was good. It's the third, I guess, game in a row we've had points to end the first half. That was good, positive. We got to get these other guys going, because the more guys we can get going, the more pressure, obviously, we take off of Jeremiah. That combined with the run game. So, yeah, we need these guys to step up in a big way. We saw some of that on Saturday. We need to continue to see that.
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Calling for cloudy skies continuing today. Chance of off and on rain, a little bit warmer than yesterday with a high of 68. For tonight, cloudy skies, a slight chance of scattered rain this evening, the overnight low dipping to 57. In the valley right now, we've got cloudy skies, and the temperature is at 66 degrees with Debbie Gibson on your radio.

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0: Alex Warren on the Voice of the Valley, WJER, AM and FM. 11 in front of 11. Don't forget Guardians Baseball as they continue to battle for an American League Central Championship coming up tonight. 6:05, we've got the pregame show. 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It's the Guards at Fenway tonight to battle Boston on the Sports Voice of the Valley.
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0: 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Hey, hey. Another one busts the dust. Hey.
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2: AP News, I'm Marcela Sanchez. The UN General Assembly has opened in New York with UN Secretary General Antonio Guterres pleading for a world built on interdependence. Guterres is leaving office at the end of this year and is making his final address to the gathering of world leaders. He also warned that the world's superpowers must realize that their power isn't so super.
3: That their power has limits. And the events of recent years have made that unmistakably clear. Military power alone cannot secure peace.
2: President Trump is set to address the General Assembly later this morning. Middle Eastern leaders have also gathered this week in New York. The AP's Charles Stiledesma reports Gulf states are calling on Iran to halt its attacks.
4: The Gulf Cooperation Council is calling for Iran and its allied groups to cease their attacks on Arab Gulf states and allow free transit through two crucial maritime checkpoints, according to a statement from the Gulf Cooperation Council. Jassim Mohammed Al-Budawi, the council's head, says disruptions to traffic through the Strait of Hormuz and the Bab el-Mandeb Strait have rattled oil markets and supply chains worldwide. Iran says it attacks U.S. bases in the region as part of a response to the U.S.-Israeli strikes on the Islamic Republic. President Donald Trump is expected to meet representatives from the council Tuesday in New York. I'm Charles Stiledesma.
2: CNN, MS Now, and Politico have sued the Trump administration days after they were barred from White House grounds, calling the selective ban a blatant violation of the First Amendment. On social media, Trump said he cherished a free press, but not fake news. U.S. stocks are holding near their record as the price of Brent crude fell back below $100 a barrel. This is AP News. After months of speculation about the death of Nolan Wells, a black teenager left behind on a boating trip off the Mississippi coast, a Jackson County grand jury found there was not evidence to bring charges.
5: The decision was announced by District Attorney Angel Myers McElrath, who pushed back against the narrative that Wells' death was racially motivated.
6: Nolan chose to stay on the island that day, and there is not a scintilla of evidence to contradict that. The family, the crump team, and anyone close to Nolan knew that his disappearance and death were not the result of racial hate or violence.
5: The jurors found no evidence of criminal conduct and noted that autopsies by the medical examiner and an independent forensic pathologist hired by the family found the cause and manner of death to be undetermined. Attorney Benjamin Crump says the state of Mississippi is attempting to close the chapter on Wells' death without getting to the truth. I'm Jennifer King.
2: And I'm Marcela Sanchez, AP News.
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9: This is Jamie Hamboff for WJER News. New Philadelphia will mark a major milestone tomorrow with a ribbon cutting celebrating the completion of the city's year-long $2.9 million redesign of the downtown quadrants. The ceremony is set for 1 p.m. tomorrow on the downtown square and is free and open to the public. Mayor Joel Days says the project was funded through Governor Mike DeWine's Appalachian Community Grant Program.
10: The governor used $500 million of the state's American Rescue Plan Act, or ARPA money, to fund the project and to fund what he termed transformational projects in Ohio's 32 Appalachian counties.
9: And the celebration continues this weekend. NPACT and downtown businesses will host Meet Me Downtown on Saturday, the first public event to follow the ribbon cutting. Starting at noon that day, the grand reopening will feature vendors, music, fall-themed storefronts, scarecrow displays, and children's activities. A 54-year-old New Philadelphia man is in the Tuscarawas County Jail after a string of knife-related incidents in Dover Sunday. Police say he tried to steal a car and resisted arrest while armed with a knife. He's now facing three felony charges: resisting arrest, breaking and entering, and attempted grand theft of a motor vehicle. He appeared in court where bail was set at $10,000 and a preliminary hearing is set for September 30th. Scanner traffic shows officers first dealt with a man breaking into cars between 1 and 2 a.m., including one caller who said that they had the suspect pinned down. That man was taken to the hospital. Then around 9 p.m., police responded to another call near the Dover Bueller's gas station, where a man with a knife was hit with a taser. Dover police say the incidents are connected, but haven't yet explained the gap between them. And then in sports, the Guardians begin a three-game visit to Boston tonight, leading the White Sox by a game in the Central Division with six remaining in the regular season. The first pitch is set for 6:45 p.m. tonight here on WJER. And in college football, number 7 Ohio State opens Big Ten play Saturday at home to Illinois. Coach Ryan Day on what he has seen from the Illinois defense so far.
11: You know, every play is a blitz from different angles, from different fronts. And, you know, they do a good job of trying to create chaos. So, you know, you got to be really clean in your preparation, making sure that you know where everybody is, the communication, and staying on schedule. You know, they thrive on chaos.
9: And that game will kick off at noon Saturday, also here on WJER Radio. And now the forecast. Cloudy skies today with a chance of showers, a high of 63. Tonight, showers likely, mainly after 2 a.m. and a low of 55. Wednesday, showers and storms likely, mainly before 3 p.m. and a high of 64. And then Thursday, mostly sunny, a high of 67. That's a look at news for this hour. For WJER News, I'm Jamie Hambaugh.

WJER, the voice of the valley, Corey Hart and Sunglasses at Night. That may be the only time you need them today, with the weather being what it is in the valley, and WJER and our great partners at Subway this week congratulate a brand new winner in our Subway Party Tray giveaway. 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Here's George Michael on the Voice of the Valley.

Adam Levine and Maroon 5 on WJER, the voice of the valley, and your home for the endless list of winners. Mentioned earlier this hour, a brand new winner in this week's Subway Party Tray giveaway, the hardworking folks at the Cleveland Clinic Union Hospital OBGYN office on Medical Park Drive in Dover. They're going to get that delicious tray of Subway subs and Subway cookies delivered in time for lunch tomorrow. Having said that, time now to try and find another winner with WJER. As we partner on the midday show, all

0: calendar year. And you can win a dozen roses right now if you're our lucky seventh caller. That number, our contest line, 330-364-9537. 330-364-WJER. If you haven't won anything from WJER in the past 30 days, that makes you eligible. Caller number 7, you get a dozen roses now from the great folks at the Dover Lions and WJER.
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0: Shab WJER, the voice on the valley, your home for the endless list of winners. Another winner, number two this hour, as we congratulate Dover's Sue Gardner. Sue was caller number seven and picks up a dozen beautiful roses from the Dover Lions as part of their celebration of their Rose Days coming up this Friday and Saturday to raise money for the causes that the Dover Lions so openly support throughout the course of the year. Sue, congratulations and thanks for listening. More chances for you to win those roses all week long from WJER, the voice of the valley.
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0: And from the WJER Pets Place Lost and Found file this hour, somebody is on the lookout for their lost kitty. Its name is Dixie, a gray tortoise shell house cat, a small cat. A little overweight, says its owner, very tame, and was last seen in the Phoenix Drive North Star Dover Retirement Community. If you think you've seen a cat matching that description up in that general area, call us here at the radio station and we will put you in touch with the owner. Again, that is a gray tortoiseshell house cat, small but a little chubby. Its name is Dixie. Lost in the area of Phoenix Drive, up in the North Star Dover Retirement Community. 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
1: The Dave Matthews Band on WJER, the voice of the valley, where we check our daily WJER birthday and anniversary list. Kicking it off by congratulating our daily birthday winner today from New Philly. Happy birthday and congratulations to Lori Henning. Lori turning 53 today, and as our daily birthday winner, Lori gets birthday cake from Liddy's Cakes and Cookies in New Philadelphia. Also going Lori's way, two dinners from any of the McDonald's locations in Lori's hometown of New Philly, Urecksville, Dover, or down in Newcomers Town, and a pound of that mouth-watering and award-winning Swiss cheese from the Schindler family out at the Broad Run Cheese House, Old State Route 39, between Sugar Creek and Dover. Joining Lori on the birthday list today, Alan Minsky. Happy birthday, Alan. Bobby Lynn Pack, also on the JER birthday list today, as is Josh Cope, former Quaker football player Zach Angel. Celebrating a birthday today. Zach, happy birthday to you. And Susan Reidenbaugh, also on the WJER birthday list. And if you're celebrating a birthday or an anniversary today, all the best to you from the Morgan in the Midday Show and WJER.
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The Queen of Soul on WJER, Aretha and Who's Zoomin' Who from your news and information home. The 12 noon report coming up. I'm Morgan in the midday reminding you that with homecoming season here, the people to talk to about beautiful corsage and boutonniere combos are the great folks at Baker Florist. 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That aforementioned noon report of news coming up after Edwin McCain on The Voice of the Valley.

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1: AP News. Good morning, I'm Ed Donahue. Secretary General Antonio Guterres opened the UN General Assembly with a plea for a world built on interdependence. He spoke of the danger of artificial intelligence.
2: Humans are increasingly handing power to machines, with artificial agents going rogue and lethal autonomous weapons going from science fiction to military reality.
1: Guterres leaves office at the end of the year. President Trump is set to speak before the General Assembly. He'll talk about Iran and Ukraine. The president was asked what is his message to Russia's Vladimir Putin.
3: Settle the war.
1: Israel's UN Ambassador Danny Danon expects to hear criticism about Iran.
4: I think it's unfortunate. I would expect the member states to be very vocal about Iran. The atrocities against the Iranian people, and we hope for a better future for the people of Iran.
1: Prime Minister Benjamin Netanyahu will speak at the UN. A grand jury found there wasn't evidence to bring charges in the death of Nolan Wells, a black teenager found dead after a July 4th boating trip off the Mississippi Gulf Coast. Angel Myers Mickelrath is the local district attorney.
5: What I cannot accept, what I cannot ignore, is that false narratives that Nolan's death was somehow racially motivated, and that this is a case of another young black man denied justice by a racist, corrupt system, were perpetuated and allowed to spread. There is not a shred of evidence to support these narratives.
1: Family attorney Benjamin Crump says the state of Mississippi is attempting to close the chapter on Nolan Wells' death without getting to the truth. A coroner in South Carolina ruled Hayden Pantieri's death was an accident from a combination of several drugs, including fentanyl. The 36-year-old actress died last month. She was found unresponsive in an apartment in Greenville, South Carolina. Oil prices have dropped, sending stocks close to records in early trading on Wall Street. This is AP News. A new book by the late Princess Diana's brother is making headlines with damning allegations about King Charles.
6: In Swan Song, Diana, My Sister, Charles Spencer alleges that he argued with the then Prince Charles over palace plans for Prince William and Prince Harry, then aged 15 and 12, to walk behind their mother's coffin during the 1997 funeral procession. Spencer says he told Charles that Diana, who was killed in a car crash in Paris at the age of 36, would not have wanted her boys to undergo such an ordeal. He claims the prince went ballistic during the argument and told him, "Rest assured, we'll forget her soon enough." Spencer also accuses Charles of having contempt for his ex-wife and of sounding elated after her death. I'm Charles de Ledesma.
1: Hurricane Polo is now a Category 5 storm in the eastern Pacific off Mexico. It will skirt the coast for a few days. I'm Ed Donahue, AP News.
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8: On the way here from WJER News this afternoon, the suspect in Sunday's fatal shooting in New Philadelphia makes his first court appearance by video. New Philadelphia will celebrate the downtown square redesign with a ribbon cutting, and the Guardians begin the final week of play in the regular season with a matchup in Boston this evening. This now is the WJER Noon Report for Tuesday, September 22nd. Right now, it is 12:04. We have just 61 degrees. I'm Jamie Hambaugh. First, with the weather, you can expect the clouds to hang around this afternoon with chance of showers and still cooler out there. Highs only in the lower 60s today. So it's not going to warm up much, and that forecast is on the way. So on to the news. A 26-year-old Fayetteville, North Carolina man was arraigned on murder charges this morning, accused of shooting and killing a New Philadelphia man in his 2nd Street Southwest home on Sunday afternoon. Paul Kinlaw appeared in municipal court by video from the Tuscarawas County Jail. Magistrate Christine Weimer set his bond at $500,000. Kinlaw faces two felony counts of murder and one count of felonious assault for the death of 42-year-old Christopher Damron of New Philadelphia. And Detective Chad Dorsey says that there was an altercation between the men around 4 p.m. Sunday. It concluded with Kinlaw firing two shots that hit Damron. He was pronounced dead at Cleveland Clinic Union Hospital Sunday night. Now, police say they arrested Kinlaw about a half block from the crime scene when responding officers encountered him walking with his hands in the air. Dorsey says the two men knew each other, as Damron's girlfriend is the mother of Kinlaw's girlfriend. Well, a 54-year-old New Philadelphia man is in the Tuscarawas County Jail accused of attempting to steal a car and resisting arrest while brandishing a knife in Dover. The incident, or multiple incidents, happened Sunday. Dover police provided limited details so far, but court records say the man is charged with three felonies: resisting arrest, breaking and entering, and attempted grand theft of a motor vehicle. The resisting arrest charge specifies that the man brandished a deadly weapon, which Dover police said was a knife, and he made an initial appearance in court where bail was set at $10,000. A preliminary hearing is now scheduled for September 30th. Now, scanner traffic indicated that there was an incident near the Dover Buellers gas station around 9 p.m. Sunday involving a man with a knife who was injured by a taser. And much earlier in the day, between 1 and 2 a.m., there were multiple reports of a man breaking into cars. In one of them, the caller indicated that they caught the male breaking into the cars and were on top of him. The report indicates police took the man to the hospital. Now, police say that the multiple incidents are related, but did not immediately provide the details to account for the time in between. Now, New Philadelphia will celebrate the completion of a year-long downtown improvement project tomorrow with a ribbon-cutting ceremony in the downtown square. Mayor Joel Day says the ceremony is set for 1 p.m. Wednesday.
3: Just to look back and recall how this all came about, the $2.9 million project was funded by Governor DeWine's Appalachian Community Grant Program and administered by the Ironton-Lawrence County Community Action Organization.
8: And Day previously said that Governor DeWine, Governor's Office of Appalachia Director John Kerry, Ohio Department of Development Director Lydia Mihalik, and other state officials could be at this public ceremony.
3: Everyone is invited. I'd like to see everyone from council and the administration attending that event.
8: Now, the celebration will continue Saturday when NPACT and downtown businesses host Meet Me Downtown beginning at noon. The grand reopening will feature vendors, live music, fall-themed storefronts, and scarecrow decorations, along with activities for children. Now, the event will feature the scarecrows on the square. Individuals, families, schools, youth groups, businesses, and community organizations can enter this family-friendly scarecrow for a contest for a $25 donation benefiting the Impact Events Fund. Registration now is due today, with judging Friday evening, and then the People's Choice winner announced on Saturday. Well, the Ohio Secretary of State's office is urging Ohio residents to check their voter registration both ahead of the November election and an end of the year deadline. ONN's Brianna Albizo explains that.
9: The state says more than 200,000 Ohio voter registrations will be purged in January due to inactivity. A searchable database on the Secretary of State's website allows voters to check to see if their name is on the list. The Secretary of State's office says voting on November 3rd is one way to keep a registration active. No registrations will be removed before Election Day. After the purge, residents can re-register to vote before any upcoming election. All of this is said to be necessary to keep voter rolls clean.
8: Yeah, Tuscarawas County has its new fair royalty for 2026. It's after a Sunday night's coronation. 18-year-old Peyton Vickers of Strasburg was crowned queen.
10: Hi, everyone. I just want to start off by thanking everybody to come support opening night and the queen ceremony. I'm so excited to represent our amazing county at dozens of fairs, festivals, and parades. It's such an honor.
8: And Vickers is finishing her senior year of homeschooling and has spent 12 years in the Happy Harvesters 4-H Club. And 18-year-old Ethan Spects will serve as king.
11: The fair and the 4-H have been a huge part of my life, and I'm honored to represent my fellow fair friends and my agricultural community. I'm proud to call Tuscarawas County my home, and I'm excited to represent.
8: So Specht is a senior at Buckeye Career Center and is a 9-year member of the Junior Achievers 4-H Club. The pair will represent the county throughout Fair Week here and also at events across the community. Also, Tuscarawas County Fair leaders say that this year's decorative lantern auction brought in strong support for fair operations. The auction followed Sunday's fair royalty crowning, with all 11 lanterns going up for bid. Now, for at least a decade, money from the final lantern has helped cover travel and other expenses for the king and queen. Now, this year, that last lantern topped previous totals.
12: $1,500.
8: And then the remaining lanterns, they sold for a combined $5,400 this year. Now, there is new information about the pedestrian that was hit and killed by a train in Fremont over the weekend. Tatiana Cash of ONN affiliate WTOL-TV in Toledo updates the story.
13: Police have identified the man as 86-year-old Gaspar Pinocha. Investigators found his body in the Sandusky River around 3 in the afternoon on Sunday. Preliminary findings showed the train hit him while he was walking on part of the bridge. The incident is still under investigation. Pinocha's death is renewing concerns about safety on those tracks and marks the second deadly incident within the last 2 years.
8: Yeah, let's get to the forecast now. Today, cloudy skies with still a chance of showers, mainly after 2 p.m., a high of just 63 this afternoon. Later tonight, showers likely, mainly after 2 a.m., and a low of 55. On your Wednesday, showers and storms still likely, mainly before 3 p.m., and a high of 64. And then finally, Thursday, mostly sunny skies with a high of 67. Right now, we do have cloudy skies out there. It is 12:12. We have 61 degrees, and you're listening to the Noon Report on WJER. And we'll get to sports next, as the Guardians are in Boston for a 3-game series against the Red Sox starting tonight, trying to stay in first in the Central with now 6 games left in the regular season. The Browns will stick with Deshaun Watson at quarterback for the home opener this week after rallying past Tampa. The Buckeyes will open Big Ten play against Illinois at home this weekend, and also we'll get caught up on the latest with area high school athletics. Bill Hammerstrom is in with today's reports, and he's up next.
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15: This is your Tuesday afternoon sports report. I'm Bill Hammerstrom. We'll start with Major League Baseball. The Guardians begin the final week of the season tonight in Boston, taking on the Red Sox. Cleveland's playoff future is still up in the air, but they lead the White Sox by 1 game in the AL Central. Whichever of those teams does not win the Central will likely be the final wildcard team, as Houston and Toronto have fallen off the pace by at least 3 games. The Red Sox have already clinched a playoff spot. Pitching tonight for Boston is lefty Peyton Tolley. The 23-year-old rookie is 9-6 with a 3.02 ERA. The Guardians are starting their own left-handed rookie, Parker Messick, who is 12-9 with a 2.57 ERA. Guardians warm-up is at 6:05. First pitch is at 6:45. Listen tonight on WJER. It was not a busy day in baseball yesterday. 3 games. The Orioles beat the Blue Jays 4-3. The Tigers beat the Nationals 9-2. And the Giants beat the Twins 5-2. In the NFL, Browns coach Todd Monken does not have to answer questions about who will start at quarterback for Week 3 after Deshaun Watson turned in perhaps his best performance as a Brown in a 23-19 win over the Buccaneers on Sunday.
16: Do I love dealing with it every week? Of course not. You guys keep asking, which is a lot of fun. But the reality is, of course. And I'm happy for Deshaun, the way he's played, and I expect an improvement. And I expect continued improvement. I mean, there's a lot of football left in him. He just hasn't played in a while. And learning our system and trying to get him consistent with his drops and his reads is part of the process. He's like every player. I see him as a young player. I know people don't want to see it that way, and I haven't been here, but I see him as still a very young player that is going to continue to grow.
15: The questions instead focused on other topics, including rookie receivers KC Concepcion and Denzel Boston. Concepcion leads the team in receptions, and Boston leads the team in receiving yards to go with two touchdowns.
16: Well, their skill sets are different, but their mentality is the same. That's what makes both of those guys special, is because their mindset and their competitiveness and their attention to detail separates them. Their skill set might be different, but their mindset is the same.
15: The defense also played better in Week 2, limiting Tampa Bay to 4 field goals and 1 touchdown.
16: Well, we just cleaned up a lot of things. Obviously, we were more aggressive, but we cleaned up a lot of things, and the players played better. I think there was a little bit of shock that went into playing a really good football team to start the year, and I think guys made significant progress. Carson had missed a lot of training camp, and he played a lot better. He was defensive player of the game this week, and I thought Mason played better. He knew he could play better. I thought a lot of guys played within the scheme, and I do think it's a lot easier, you know, when the game's still in the balance. And we didn't have such long drives. And so I just think that everybody did it better. We coached better. We played better.
15: Cleveland hosts the Carolina Panthers Sunday at 1 here on WJER. In college football, Ohio State begins Big Ten play Saturday against Illinois. Coach Ryan Day says the Illini defense could provide some challenges to the offensive line that hasn't been great on third down and short yardage situations so far.
12: You know, every play is a blitz from different angles, from different fronts. And, you know, they do a good job of trying to create chaos. So, you know, you got to be really clean in your preparation, making sure that, you know where everybody is, the communication, and staying on schedule. You know, they thrive on chaos and creating negative plays. They try to get you on your heels. So when you play against a team like this, you got to be clean, but you got to be on the attack and you got to be the aggressor.
15: Day was speaking on the Buckeye Roundtable podcast. Check that out online, especially their portion where they focus on high school top performances from the previous Friday. Kickoff for the Buckeyes is at noon on Saturday here on WJER. The Buckeyes dropped from 6th to 7th in the AP Top 25 after beating Kent State 59-3. They were leapfrogged by Ole Miss, who jumped to number 4 after beating LSU 32-24. The Columbus Blue Jackets started preseason play yesterday, beating the Red Wings 1-0. The game was decided on a 3-round shootout after neither team scored through 3 periods in a 5-minute overtime. Connor Garland scored the lone goal in that shootout. Columbus goalie Jet Greaves made 16 saves in regulation, but it was backup goalie Phoenix Copley who stopped 3 Red Wings attempts in the shootout. Blue Jackets coach Rick Bowness praised the goalies for both teams.
17: Yeah, well, tonight's a good example, and both teams are scrambling. Both teams gave up a lot of great A's. We did. So, you know, again, you can talk about the work and the compete and everything, but it's, you know, at some point you got to have some structure too. There's got to be a purpose to what you're doing. And both teams gave up a lot of great A's in the first, but we created a lot more in the second and third than they did. And all, like I said, all four goalies were really good. So they got tested tonight.
15: The NHL season starts on October 1st for the Blue Jackets. We'll carry their games this year on WJER. High school sports from yesterday. Girls golf. Dover freshman Tori Greason extended her season, shooting a solid 85 in the rain in Cambridge to advance out of the sectional tournament to the district tournament next week. And now here's the Associated Press with the AP Sports Minute.
18: AP Sports, I'm Jennifer King. The Rams rolled over the Giants on Monday Night Football. Correspondent Mark Myers has more.
19: Matthew Stafford threw 4 touchdown passes as the Rams beat the Giants 28-6. 2 of those scoring strikes went to Devontae Adams.
20: To be here, you know, at the end of my career with Matthew and just to be able to bond with him and watch him continue to etch his name in history is just, it's a blessing.
19: Giants quarterback Jackson Dart played the game's opening series, then limped off with a knee injury and did not return. Backup Jameis Winston threw for 111 yards with 1 interception.
18: Cubs third baseman Alex Bregman will not undergo surgery and is hopeful to return for the playoffs after being struck by a foul ball and suffering multiple facial fractures on Sunday. As baseball postseason draws near, the Orioles beat the Blue Jays 4-3. The Giants beat the Twins 5-2 with help from a 2-run single by Drew Gilbert. The Tigers crushed the the Nationals 9-2. Jennifer King, AP Sports.
15: Thanks, Jennifer. Another reminder tonight on WJER, Guardians baseball first pitch scheduled for 6:45 from Boston as the Guardians take on the Red Sox. Only six games left for Cleveland here at the end of the Major League Baseball season. Guardians warm-up starts at 6:05. Reporting for WJER, I'm Bill Hammerstrom on your sports voice of the Valley.
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21: I'm Seth Sutel, and this is Markets in a Minute. Wall Street is holding near its record high as the price of Brent crude falls back below $100 a barrel. The S&P 500 was basically flat in the first hour of trading Tuesday. The Dow fell 219 points, that's about 0.4%. The Nasdaq Composite added 0.3% to the all-time high it set a day earlier. The price of Brent crude fell towards $99 a barrel. Brent was trading at almost $110 a barrel last week. The yield on the 10-year Treasury was little changed at 4.96%. Seth Sutel, New York.
22: And there are no obituaries to announce here this afternoon. So when the Newman Report continues, we'll get to some entertainment news from the AP. We'll check back in with them.

0: California's Attorney General announced a settlement with Paramount in a lawsuit led by his state challenging the company's blockbuster deal to buy Warner Brothers Discovery. This deal would bring together two of Hollywood's oldest studios, as well as key TV networks like CBS and CNN, streaming platforms HBO Max and Paramount Plus, and movie titles ranging from Harry Potter to Top Gun. California Attorney General Rob Bonta says Paramount agreed to significantly increase domestic production.
1: In the United States, and necessarily production right here in L.A., in Hollywood. More jobs, more economic activity, better for workers.
0: Bonta says the deal includes a news editorial independence board
1: to support CBS News' and CNN's continued editorial independence to ensure independent, objective, fact-based reporting.
0: The settlement still needs final court approval. I'm Ed Donahue.
2: In Swan Song, Diana, My Sister, Charles Spencer alleges that he argued with the then Prince Charles over palace plans for Prince William and Prince Harry, then aged 15 and 12, to walk behind their mother's coffin during the 1997 funeral procession. Spencer says he told Charles that Diana, who was killed in a car crash in Paris at the age of 36, would not have wanted her boys to undergo such an ordeal. He claims the prince went ballistic during the argument and told him, "Rest assured, we'll forget her soon enough." Spencer also accuses Charles of having contempt for his ex-wife and of sounding elated after her death. I'm Charles de Ledesma.
3: WJ, your news time is 12:24, and right now we have 61 degrees. First off, we have a couple of cancellations to announce for the Tuscarawas County Fair. Organizers there have now said that tonight's Bandorama events that was set for the grandstands, that has been canceled. And that goes along with the previously announced cancellation for the Wednesday night rodeo there in front of the grandstands. They say that both of those events were being called off this year because of the poor track conditions out there because of all the rain we've received. So again, tonight the Bandorama has been canceled, and the rodeo for a Wednesday night in front of the grandstands there, those have both been canceled because of poor track conditions. Now the rest of the fair, however, continues, and there's still plenty of entertainment happening out there at the fair this week. Now, once again, a 26-year-old Fayetteville, North Carolina man was arraigned on murder charges this morning, accused of shooting and killing a New Philadelphia man in a 2nd Street Southwest home Sunday afternoon. Paul Kinlaw appeared in municipal court by video from the county jail this morning. Now, Magistrate Christine Weimer set his bond at $500,000. Kinlaw faces two felony counts, a murder, and one count of felonious assault for the death of 42-year-old Christopher Damron in New Philadelphia. And Detective Chad Dorsey says that there was an altercation between the men around 4 p.m. on Sunday. It concluded with Kinlaw firing two shots that hit Damron. He was pronounced dead at Cleveland Clinic Union Hospital Sunday night. Now, police say that they arrested Kinlaw about a half block from the crime scene when responding officers encountered him walking with his hands in the air. And Dorsey says the two men knew each other, as Damron's girlfriend is the mother of Kinlaw's girlfriend. And New Philadelphia will mark a major milestone tomorrow with a ribbon-cutting ceremony, and this is to celebrate completion of the city's year-long $2.9 million redesign of the downtown quadrants. The ceremony is set for 1 p.m. tomorrow at the downtown square. This is free and open to the public. Mayor Joel Day says the project was funded through Governor Mike DeWine's Appalachian Community Grant Program.
4: Governor used $500 million of the state's American Rescue Plan Act, or ARPA money, to fund the project and to fund what he termed transformational projects in Ohio's 32 Appalachian counties.
3: And so the celebration continues this weekend as Impact and downtown businesses will host Meet Me Downtown Saturday. It's the first public event to follow the ribbon cutting. And starting at noon that day, the grand reopening will feature vendors, music, fall-themed storefronts, scarecrow displays, and children's activities. And the fallout from this weekend's storms continues as multiple counties in southwest Ohio now face flooding concerns. ONN's Brianna Albizu has details on that.
5: An active flood watch remains in effect for all of southwest Ohio after days of heavy rain, severe weekend storms, and tornado warnings.

0: Warnings in Butler and Warren counties. High water, mudslides, and heavy debris forced multiple Greene County parks to close. In Miami Valley, the Miami Conservancy District has activated its flood dams to manage the rising river levels. Officials there are also warning flood victims about quick fix storm cleanup and repair scams. Rain returns to the area Wednesday.
1: And speaking of the fair, Tuscarawas County kicked off Fair Week with the crowning of its 2026 King and Queen.
2: The 2026 Tuscarawas County Fair King is Ethan Speck. Tuscarawas County Fair Queen is Miss Peyton Bickerhoff.
1: And so they take over while 2025 Fair King Colton Domer and Queen Maggie Hamilton as they begin their year representing the county fair. Well, let's get to the weather. Once again, cloudy skies in the forecast for the afternoon and still a chance of showers, mainly after 2 p.m. with a high of 63. Tonight, showers likely, mainly after 2 a.m. though, and a low of 55. And for your Wednesday, showers and storms likely, mainly before 3 p.m. and a high of 64. It's cloudy right now, 1228. We have 61 degrees, and that's going to wrap up the noon reports. The Classic Canteens next. And for the entire WJER News Department, I'm Jamie Hambaugh.
3: I'm Ed Donahue with an AP News Minute. A grand jury in Mississippi found there wasn't evidence to bring charges in the death of Nolan Wells, a black teenager who was found dead after a 4th of July boating trip off the Mississippi Gulf Coast. Lawyers for Wells' family, including civil rights attorney Ben Crump, say the grand jury's report leaves more questions than answers. Angel Myers McElrath is the local district attorney.
4: What I cannot accept, what I cannot ignore, is that false narratives that Nolan's death was somehow racially motivated and that this is a case of another young black man denied justice by a racist, corrupt system were perpetuated and allowed to spread. There is not a shred of evidence to support these narratives.
3: His family accused the DA of ending the investigation despite not determining what caused blunt force trauma on the back of Wells' head and body. More information at apnews.com. I'm Ed Donahue.
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0: Mangione feels so good for the flugelhorn player on the Voice of the Valley, WJER, and our classic canteen for a Tuesday. Time now to play the Wendy's What Year Was It? You can correctly guess the year that we're looking for. You get, thanks to Wendy's, lunch for two at any of the Tuscarawas County Wendy's locations. Here are your clues for today. It was when Chuck Mangione's Feels So Good was released as a single. In that same year, America's number one movie at the box office was Grease, starring, of course, Olivia Newton-John and John Travolta. And there were the Camp David meetings between President Jimmy Carter, Egypt's Anwar Sadat, and from Israel, Prime Minister Menachem Begin. What year are we looking for? If you know, call us right now on the contest line, 364-WJER. Numerically, that's 364-9537. And if you've got the right year, I have for you, lunch for two at Wendy's.
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The Association on WJER's Classic Canteen with Wendy and WJER and our friends at Wendy's congratulate our latest winner in the Wendy's What Year Was It contest, hailing from New Philly, Wayne Erdman. Knew we were looking for 1978. And thanks for listening, Wayne, and for having that correct answer of 1978 on this Tuesday. You get lunch for two from any of the Tuscarawas County Wendy's locations in your hometown of New Philadelphia, Dover, down in Yorksville, New Comerstown, or Bolivar. Wendy's, where their recipe is quality. Here's Kenny Rogers on the Classic Canteen.

0: one of the many monster hits he had in his career, both on the country charts and crossing over to pop music success, Kenny Rogers and She Believes in Me from WJER, the voice of the Valley. Hi, I'm Morgan in the Midday. Coming up, some details on Guardians baseball on your radio tonight as Stephen Vogt's team chasing an American League Central Division title. They lead the White Sox by one game in the battle for that spot, headed into Cleveland's battle tonight with the Red Sox in Boston. First pitch, 6:45 this evening on the Sports Voice of the Valley.
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1: AP News, I'm Ed Donahue. Before the UN General Assembly, President Trump defended his reason to go to war with Iran to stop its development of nuclear weapons.
2: But I have a big decision to make. Will a deal be made with Iran that lets them rebuild and create a far greater country than it ever was before? Maybe one of the greatest in the Middle East or even the world? Or do I annihilate the Islamic Republic and do it quickly, never giving them a chance to kill and destroy people and countries again?
1: The president called Iran's leadership weak and desperate. Most of Iran's delegation walked out of the chamber as the president railed against the Islamic Republic. In his opening speech, Secretary General Antonio Guterres says superpowers must realize their power isn't so super.
3: Military power alone cannot secure peace. Economic power alone cannot command stability. And technological power alone cannot guarantee security.
1: Brazil's president says the UN's credibility is at an all-time low as conflicts surge worldwide. Officials say Russia has bombarded at least four Ukrainian regions with missiles and drones, and the attacks have killed five people. Ukraine's special forces, meantime, said they have damaged another Russian oil refinery in a long-range strike. An American military aircraft crashed at a U.S. airbase in Germany, injuring the pilot. A South Carolina coroner ruled actress Hayden Panettiere's death last month was an accident from a combination of several drugs, including fentanyl. Panettiere was 36. Utah Republican Senator John Curtis wants the Senate Judiciary Committee to investigate and subpoena Donald Trump Jr. after the wedding party for President Trump's son was partially bankrolled by a Russian oligarch. The president says the Russian money will be paid back. This is AP News.
4: I'm Seth Sutel, and this is Markets in a Minute. Wall Street is holding near its record high as the price of Brent crude falls back below $100 a barrel. The S&P 500 was basically flat in the first hour of trading Tuesday. The Dow fell 219 points, that's about 0.4%. The Nasdaq Composite added 0.3% to the all-time high it set a day earlier. The price of Brent crude fell towards $99 a barrel. Brent was trading at almost $110 a barrel last week. The yield on the 10-year Treasury was little changed at 4.96%. Seth Sutel, New York.
1: DoorDash will pay $131 million to settle claims it underpaid delivery workers in New York City. It's described as the largest worker settlement in city history and also requires DoorDash to submit to a new monitoring system to ensure compliance with delivery workers' pay laws in New York City. I'm Ed Donahue, AP News.
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7: This is Jamie Hambaugh for our WJER News. Police are still releasing limited details about a Sunday afternoon shooting in the 200 block of 2nd Street Southwest. Chief Tessa Fahovi confirms one person has died, 42-year-old Christopher Damron, after that shooting inside his home just after 4 p.m., Pahobi says that another man at the scene was detained without incident, and she says that both men were taken to the hospital.
8: Both parties were injured, but only one person was injured from being shot.
7: Yeah, Pahobi isn't commenting yet on a possible motive.
8: All I can say is there was an altercation between two parties known to each other.
7: And she says that the suspect's name will be released once he is formally charged in courts, likely today. Tuscarawas County kicked off Fair Week with the crowning of its 2026 King and Queen. 18-year-old Ethan Speck to Sugar Creek is a longtime member of the Junior Achievers 4-H Club and will serve as king.
9: I'm excited to help with the fairgrounds and be the king, be lots of excitement and new things. I feel good. I think I'm a good representative for the Tuscarawas County.
7: And the queen is 18-year-old Peyton Vickers of Strasburg, who represents the Happy Harvesters 4-H Club.
10: Getting that title is so exciting. I wasn't sure what to say when I got down there, but I am so excited to represent the county.
7: And they take over from 2025 Fair King Colton Domer and Queen Maggie Hamilton as they begin their year representing Tuscarawas County. And in sports then, in baseball, Cleveland opens a three-game set in Boston tonight, holding a one-game lead on Chicago in the Central Division with six games left in the regular season. Parker Messick is set to start for Cleveland. Boston has already clinched a playoff berth. The first pitch is scheduled for 6:45 p.m. tonight here on WJER. And after our quarterback Deshaun Watson's 238-yard, two-touchdown passing performance in Sunday's 23-19 win at Tampa, Browns coach Todd Monken says he expects Watson to only keep improving, especially since he is no longer having to split reps in practice like he was with Shedeur Sanders during the summer's quarterback competition.
11: I was happy for Deshaun. He was our offensive player of the game. He made a number of plays with his legs, played with confidence. He let it rip. You could see the difference from week one to week two. And I think we're just going to continue to grow together.
7: So it's the Browns and Panthers from Cleveland this Sunday at 1 p.m. here on WJER. And this now is the forecast. Cloudy skies today with a chance of showers after 2 p.m. and a high of 63. Tonight, showers likely, mainly after 2 a.m., a low of 55. Wednesday, showers and storms likely, mainly before 3 p.m. and a high of 64. And then Thursday, just mostly sunny, a high of 67. And that's a look at news for this hour. For WJER, I'm Jamie Hambaugh.
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0: WJER's Classic Canteen. Hey, Ferdinand the Animals on the Morgan in the Midday Show as the canteen rolls until 2 o'clock this afternoon. Hey, don't forget about our great friends over at Pets Place. They're on Commercial on the south side of New Philadelphia, right across the street from Lee's Famous Recipe Chicken. 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

0: Canadian and Murray on WJER's Classic Canteen. I just fall in love again. Hi, it's Morgan in the midday, and boy, a big series beginning tonight for the Cleveland Guardians. They're at historic Fenway Park in Beantown to take on the Boston Red Sox. 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Hey, don't forget about the great folks at Dee's Restaurant. 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What's going on with national lottery games, state lottery games, and more. Don't forget, coming up tonight, it is the first Mega Millions drawing of the week. With that jackpot, as always, at big bucks, the Mega Millions here in the state of Ohio and all the participating states with an 11 o'clock drawing time for tonight. At Dee's, they invite you to stop by in the coming days and weeks as they celebrate 40 years of serving you in the Valley. Dee's, they're on Fillmore, right across the street from the side entrance to the Tuscarawas County YMCA. Dee's.
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0: The one and only Eagles on WJER's Classic Canteen, musically keeping you company until 2 o'clock this afternoon. Hey, don't forget about our longtime friends at the Dover Lions, as they are celebrating Rose Days coming up this Friday and Saturday, as they raise funds to support the many causes throughout the area that they support in a calendar year. Things happen beginning Friday morning at 8 o'clock. They'll be selling on the square in downtown Dover and at the First Federal Community Bank location on Ohio Avenue. And then the sale will resume coming up Saturday morning at 8 o'clock until the roses are gone. They cost $25 a dozen, and you know that's a deal from the Dover Lions. We'll be giving away those roses. Gave away some earlier today on the Morgan in the Midday Show. More opportunities for you to win those beautiful roses from the Dover Lions coming up Wednesday with WJER, your home for the endless list of winners.
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1: AP News. I'm Ed Donahue. Speaking to the UN General Assembly, President Trump says he's showing strength on the global stage, while other leaders equivocate.
2: I have no interest in leaving dangers to grow for another day. I do not believe in letting problems fester. They only become harder to solve. So while others have talked, I have acted.
1: The president says he has a decision to make on Iran, work out a deal or obliterate Iran. He says Iran is trying to wait out the midterms, accusing it of not realizing he's not running for office.
2: And I'll be here for 2.5 years. The Republican Party is running, and I'll be helping them. But I am not running. I gave absolutely no credence and will not give credence to the election when it comes to Iran. It doesn't even enter my mind.
1: Also at the UN, President Trump signed an agreement with Denmark and Greenland to bolster Arctic security. Greenland will remain under Denmark and Greenlandic control. A grand jury found there wasn't evidence to bring charges in the death of Nolan Wells, a black 18-year-old who was found dead after a July 4th boating trip off the Mississippi Gulf Coast. Family attorney Ben Crump says questions still linger.
3: Mississippi medical examiner found evidence of injury to Nolan Wells' head early in the investigation, but neglected to take photographs of the back of his head.
1: A grand jury found no evidence of criminal conduct. There is a new longest-running number one single in the U.S.
4: Choose in Texas, Alalaya.
1: Choose in Texas spent 23 weeks at the top spot on the Billboard's Hot 100. It's also 2026's biggest hit. The previous record was Shaboozy's A Bar Song. More information at apnews.com. This is AP News. Pope Leo will be talking about sexual abuse by Catholic clergy during his visit to France.
5: Leo's upcoming private meeting with 7 sexual abuse survivors will be closely watched by critics who say the church hasn't been doing enough to confront the problem. Cécile Rounaillon, a victim of church sexual abuse, tells the Paris News Conference, I think I would like the Pope to speak out strongly on this issue. You see, people are already speaking out. It's developing, and it resonates strongly with many. A 2021 report estimates that 330,000 children in France have been sexually abused over 7 decades by priests, other clergy members, church workers and volunteers. Rounaillon suggests reviewing how sexuality is taught in seminaries and taking care not to ordain certain priests too quickly.
1: The Boston Red Sox removed the interim tag and named Chad Tracy manager. I'm Ed Donahue, AP News.
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7: This is Jamie Hamboff for WJER News. New Philadelphia will mark a major milestone tomorrow with a ribbon cutting celebrating the completion of the city's year-long $2.9 million redesign of the downtown quadrants. The ceremony is set for 1 p.m. tomorrow on the downtown square and is free and open to the public. Mayor Joel Days says the project was funded through Governor Mike DeWine's Appalachian Community Grant Program.
8: The governor used $500 million of the state's American Rescue Plan Act, or ARPA money, to fund the project and to fund what he termed transformational projects in Ohio's 32 Appalachian counties.
7: And the celebration continues this weekend. NPACT and downtown businesses will host Meet Me Downtown on Saturday, the first public event to follow the ribbon cutting. Starting at noon that day, the grand reopening will feature vendors, music, fall-themed storefronts, scarecrow displays, and children's activities. A 54-year-old New Philadelphia man is in the Tuscarawas County Jail after a string of knife-related incidents in Dover Sunday. Police say he tried to steal a car and resisted arrest while armed with a knife. He's now facing three felony charges, resisting arrest, breaking and entering, and attempted grand theft of a motor vehicle. He appeared in court where bail was set at $10,000 and a preliminary hearing is set for September 30th. Scanner traffic shows officers first dealt with a man breaking into cars between 1 and 2 a.m., including one caller who said that they had the suspect pinned down. That man was taken to the hospital. Then around 9 p.m., police responded to another call near the Dover Buellers gas station, where a man with a knife was hit with a taser. Dover police say the incidents are connected, but haven't yet explained the gap between them. And then in sports, the Guardians begin a three-game visit to Boston tonight, leading the White Sox by a game in the Central Division with six remaining in the regular season. The first pitch is set for 6:45 p.m. tonight here on WJER. And in college football, number 7 Ohio State opens Big Ten play Saturday at home to Illinois. Coach Ryan Day on what he has seen from the Illinois defense so far.
9: You know, every play is a blitz from different angles, from different fronts. And, you know, they do a good job of trying to create chaos. So, you know, you got to be really clean in your preparation, making sure that, you know where everybody is, the communication, and staying on schedule. You know, they thrive on chaos.
7: And that game will kick off at noon Saturday, also here on WJER Radio. And now the forecast. Cloudy skies today with a chance of showers, a high of 63. Tonight, showers likely, mainly after 2 a.m. and a low of 55. Wednesday, showers and storms likely, mainly before 3 p.m. and a high of 64. And then Thursday, mostly sunny, a high of 67. That's a look at news for this hour. For WJER News, I'm Jamie Hambaugh.
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10: Stays gloomy for a couple more days, then it turns brighter later in the week. The forecast for this afternoon, cloudy and cool with a few light showers possible. High temperatures in the lower 60s, cloudy tonight with showers around low 54 and scattered showers tomorrow with a cloudy sky. High temperature on Wednesday in the lower 60s. Mostly cloudy Wednesday night with any showers ending. Low temperatures in the low 50s. Clouds will break for sun as we head into Thursday. Afternoon highs in the mid-60s. I'm Severe Weather T9 meteorologist Jeff Exelon.
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Cool and the Gang, keeping it fresh on a Tuesday afternoon. Laurel Quillen with you. Thank you so much for joining us here on The Voice of the Valley, WJER.

0: I'm Kate Burdett on the Ohio News Network. Fallout from this weekend's storms continues as multiple counties in southwest Ohio now face flooding concerns. ONN's Brianna Albizu has details.
1: An active flood watch remains in effect for all of southwest Ohio after days of heavy rain, severe weekend storms, and tornado warnings in Butler and Warren counties. High water, mudslides, and heavy debris forced multiple Greene County parks to close. In Miami Valley, the Miami Conservancy District has activated its flood dams to manage the rising river levels. Officials there are also warning flood victims about quick fix storm cleanup and repair scams. Rain returns to the area Wednesday.
0: The driver of a truck that caused a fatal crash on I-71 in Delaware County goes on trial today. Amy Steigerwald with ONN affiliate WBNS-TV in Columbus has the story.
2: Today, 50-year-old Modu Nagam is expected to stand trial on 3 charges of aggravated vehicular homicide and 5 counts of vehicular assault. Nagam is accused of causing a crash back in April near the Tanger Outlets in Sunbury on I-71. A total of 9 vehicles were involved, and 37-year-old Luke Saposky, 36-year-old Linnea Saposky, and their 1-year-old child were killed. Nagam entered the country illegally and did not have a valid driver's license.
0: And Nationwide Insurance has announced a $10 million investment into research at Nationwide Children's Hospital. I'm Kate Burdett on the Ohio News Network.
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5: Stays gloomy for a couple more days, then it turns brighter later in the week. The forecast for this afternoon, cloudy and cool with a few light showers possible. High temperatures in the lower 60s, cloudy tonight with showers around low 54 and scattered showers tomorrow with a cloudy sky. High temperature on Wednesday in the lower 60s. Mostly cloudy Wednesday night with any showers ending. Low temperatures in the low 50s. Clouds will break for sun as we head into Thursday. Afternoon highs in the mid-60s. I'm Severe Weather T9 meteorologist Jeff Exelon.
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10: Hopefully you've heard the news that we want to put you in a stadium in Kansas City with Metallica as they resume the M72 World Tour in 2027. 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Well, actually got to see two nights. We're going to talk about night two tonight. And one of our loyal UCR listeners, Michael, picked the songs for tonight's 9 at 9. It is a great theme, a great list of tunes, and that is just scratching the surface of everything we have going on. 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

0: 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Another place you can go for great music and entertainment of all kinds, the Performing Arts Center at Kent State Tuscarawas. Coming your way this Thursday night, Asleep at the Wheel is coming to town. 7:30 p.m. is the time for this Thursday's performance. Celtic Thunder will visit on Sunday evening. The K-Pop Warriors are coming to town on Thursday, October 1st. You can check out the Horror Circus on October 1st. That's a Thursday evening at the PAC. Always Jovi for the Bon Jovi fans. That's a weekend performance on Saturday, October 3rd. And for the Broadway show fans, The Music Man is coming to town on Tuesday, October 6th at 7:30 p.m. If you're not into musical shows, maybe game shows are your thing. Tickets still available for The Price is Right Live. 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
1: AD News, I'm Ed Donahue. President Trump returned to the UN at a tense time in the world. The AP's Sagar Magani reports he's trying to show the world is better off for his leadership.
2: As the Iran war nears the seven-month mark, the president told the General Assembly he acted against a global menace when others would not.
3: I do not believe in letting problems fester.
2: But the war's become a drag on GOP hopes of holding its congressional majorities. The president says that's not his concern.
3: I gave absolutely no credence and will not give credence to the election when it comes to Iran.
2: He's accusing Tehran of stalling on a deal to end the war until after the elections. He was to meet with Gulf nation leaders later. Secretary of State Marco Rubio told NBC the president's open to talking with Iran's president, too. Sagar Magani, Washington.
1: Also at the UN, the U.S., Denmark, and Greenland signed an agreement to strengthen security in the Arctic and North Atlantic. Jens Frederik Nielsen is Greenland's prime minister.
4: It is about taking shared responsibility for a secure America, a secure Greenland, with mutual respect and a peaceful Arctic. This is a win-win-win agreement.
1: President Trump had talked about a U.S. takeover of Greenland, but under this deal, the island remains under the control of Denmark. As the White House press ban on Politico, CNN, and MS Now enters another day, President Trump pointed out CNN's Caitlin Collins as he entered the U.N.
3: I'm surprised that CNN is here covering me. You shouldn't be here. You should not be here covering me. You said you weren't going to cover me. You shouldn't be covering me.
1: The ban involves coverage at the White House. Ukrainian forces damaged two more Russian oil refineries in long-range strikes. This is AP News. In a settlement with the Justice Department, some hospitals have ended gender-affirming care for transgender children under the age of 19.
5: The issue has been a priority for President Trump, who says Democrats will upend his platform if they win in the midterm elections.
3: They voted in favor of men playing in women's sports. They voted in favor of the transgender utilization of your children.
5: The health systems agreed not to provide puberty blockers, hormones, or gender-affirming surgery for patients under 19. Last week, the list grew to include the University of Pittsburgh Medical Center and NYU Langone. Most of the hospitals had already stopped offering the treatments because of state bans or pressure from the administration. Langone says the agreement will protect patient confidentiality after the government subpoenaed hospitals, an action upheld by the Ninth U.S. Circuit Court of Appeals. I'm Jennifer King.
1: An American military aircraft crashed at a U.S. air base in western Germany. The pilot ejected and is receiving medical care. I'm Ed Donahue, AP News.
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10: Good afternoon. This is Bill Hammerstrom reporting for WJER News. New Philadelphia police are releasing more information on the homicide that took place in the city on Sunday. They say a murder suspect surrendered without further incident after a physical altercation that ended with him shooting an acquaintance. Detective Chad Dorsey says 26-year-old Paul Kinlaw of Fayetteville, North Carolina, shot 42-year-old Christopher Damron in Damron's 2nd Street Southwest home around 4 p.m. on Sunday. Damron died that night at Cleveland Clinic Union Hospital. Dorsey says the two men had an altercation before Kinlaw fired two shots that hit Damron.
11: They had some kind of dislike for each other. They're not related by blood, but there is a relationship there amongst the two gentlemen that were involved. The suspect is dating the victim's girlfriend's daughter.
10: Dorsey says officers responding to several 911 calls encountered Kinlaw about a half block away.
11: Saw a male there, shirtless, with his hands in the air, and Officer Sadolsky is the one who came across him. He got out immediately, interacted with him, asked him if he was part of the altercation that they were responding to. He said yes. He immediately took him into custody and with no incident at that point in time.
10: He says Kinlaw's gun was found in Damron's house. Kinlaw is in the Tuscarawas County Jail on charges of murder and felonious assault. His bond is set at $500,000. A preliminary hearing is scheduled for September 30th. We'll have more details during the 5 o'clock report. Elsewhere in the news, New Philadelphia will celebrate the completion of a year-long downtown improvement project tomorrow with a ribbon-cutting ceremony on the downtown square. Mayor Joel Day says the ceremony is set for 1 p.m. on Wednesday.
12: Just to look back and recall how this all came about, the $2.9 million project was funded by Governor DeWine's Appalachian Community Grant Program and administered by the Ironton-Lawrence County Community Action Organization.
10: Day says Governor DeWine, Governor's Office of Appalachia Director John Kerry, Ohio Department of Development Director Lydia Mihalik, and other state officials have been invited to attend the public ceremony.
12: Everyone is invited. I'd like to see everyone from council and the administration attending that event.
10: The celebration will continue Saturday when NPACT and downtown businesses host Meet Me Downtown beginning at noon. The grand reopening will feature vendors, live music, fall-themed storefronts, and scarecrow decorations, along with activities for children. That event will also feature scarecrows on the square. Individuals, families, schools, youth groups, businesses, and community organizations can enter a family-friendly scarecrow for a $25 donation benefiting the NPACT Events Fund. Registration is due today, with judging Friday evening and the People's Choice winner announced on Saturday. At the Tuscarawas County Fair, a reminder that the dairy sale and its large and small animal auctions are coming up quickly. Board member Wendy Shoemaker says the large animal sale leads things off Thursday at noon, with market beef, lambs, and hogs selling in that order.
13: On Friday, we have the dairy product sale, which starts at 3 p.m. in the main show arena.
10: The final auction is Saturday's small animal sale starting at 1 p.m. in the main show arena, with ducks, rabbits, broilers, goats, and turkeys running in that order. Shoemaker says Friday's dairy sale is in person only, while Thursday's livestock auction at noon and Saturday's small animal sale at 1 p.m. are live events that also offer online bidding. More details on all auctions are available at TuscCountyFairgrounds.com under the Fair Information tab. Now sports. The Guardians begin their final week of the season tonight in Boston, taking on the Red Sox. Just six games left. Cleveland's playoff future is still up in the air, but they lead the White Sox by one game in the AL Central. Whichever one doesn't win the Central will likely be the final wildcard team, as Houston and Toronto have fallen off the pace by at least three games. The Red Sox have already clinched a playoff spot. Pitching tonight for Boston is lefty Peyton Tolley. The 23-year-old rookie is 9-6 with a 3.02 ERA. The Guardians are starting their own left-handed rookie, Parker Messick, who is 12-9 with a 2.57 ERA. Guardians warm-up is at 6:05. First pitch is at 6:45 right here on WJER. Reporting for WJER, I'm Bill Hammerstrom on the Voice of the Valley.
14: Today's gloomy for a couple more days, then it turns brighter later in the week. The forecast for this afternoon, cloudy and cool with a few light showers possible. High temperatures in the lower 60s, cloudy tonight with showers around low 54 and scattered showers tomorrow with a cloudy sky. High temperature on Wednesday in the lower 60s. Mostly cloudy Wednesday night with any showers ending. Low temperatures in the low 50s. Clouds will break for sun as we head into Thursday. Afternoon highs in the mid-60s. I'm Severe Weather Team 9 meteorologist Jeff Exelon.

0: That's what the 80s sounded like. Simple Minds with Alive and Kicking. Laurel Quillen with you on a Tuesday at WJER. 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
2: This is Jim Rosenhaus with your Guardians update. Well, the Guardians head into that final week of the regular season with a postseason berth on the line. Still a great chance to win the American League Central Division, but it won't be easy. Here's the road ahead that starts tonight. They're in Boston. They'll take on the Red Sox, 6:45 first pitch. Airtime for Guardians warm-up, 6:05. Then tomorrow night, a 7:10 start, and the series finale in Boston is Thursday night, another 6:45 first pitch. Then it's on to Kansas City to take on the always tough Royals in KC. 7:40 start Friday night, 7:10 first pitch Saturday night, and the final game of the regular season is Sunday afternoon at 3:10. And we shall see if that game means a ton for the Guardians. With your Guardians update, I'm Jim Rosenhaus.
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0: Journey with open arms. 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

Billy Joel's Uptown Girl. We are the voice of the Valley, WJER. We've got news just around the corner from around the state. The Ohio News Network will provide that for us. And courtesy of your friends at our local Wendy's restaurants, we'll also take a look at the weather forecast. It's on the way on WJER.

0: I'm Kate Burdett on the Ohio News Network. There's new information about the pedestrian who was hit and killed by a train in Northwest Ohio's Fremont over the weekend. Tatiana Cash of ONN affiliate WTOL-TV in Toledo updates the story.
1: Police have identified the man as 86-year-old Gaspar Hinosha. Investigators found his body in the Sandusky River around 3 in the afternoon on Sunday. The incident is still under investigation. Hinosha's death is renewing concerns about safety on those tracks and marks the second deadly incident within the last 2 years.
0: The Ohio Secretary of State's office is urging Ohio residents to check their voter registration, both ahead of the November election and an end-of-the-year deadline. ONN's Brianna Albizu has more.
2: The state says more than 200,000 Ohio voter registrations will be purged in January due to inactivity. A searchable database on the Secretary of State's website allows voters to check to see if their name is on the list. The Secretary of State's office says voting on November 3rd is one way to keep a registration active. No registrations will be removed before Election Day. After the purge, residents can re-register to vote before any upcoming election. All of this is said to be necessary to keep voter rolls clean.
0: And in Central Ohio, the Ohio State University's Farm Science Review started today at the Molly Caron Agricultural Center in Madison County's London. I'm Kate Burdett on the Ohio News Network.
3: For 50 years, Sherrod Brown voted how he was told. 1975 to today, different presidents, different issues, but Sherrod Brown's vote never changed. Higher taxes, Brown voted for them. Open borders, Brown voted for them. Sex changes, for kids, Sherrod Brown supported that too. When Washington Democrats needed Brown's vote, he gave it. Every time. Sherrod Brown voted with Biden, 97%. Schumer, 95. Bernie Sanders, 92. That was the Democrat Party he joined 50 years ago. The times have changed. Now extremists are taking over. They're not asking for your vote. They're coming for your country. And Sherrod Brown will fall in line. He always does. Sherrod Brown, times changed. His vote never does. Paid for by SLF PAC and not authorized by any candidate or candidate's committee. 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SLF PAC is responsible for the content of this ad.
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6: Stays gloomy for a couple more days, then it turns brighter later in the week. The forecast for this afternoon, cloudy and cool with a few light showers possible. High temperatures in the lower 60s, cloudy tonight with showers around low 54 and scattered showers tomorrow with a cloudy sky. High temperature on Wednesday in the lower 60s, mostly cloudy Wednesday night with any showers ending. Low temperatures in the low 50s, clouds will break for sun as we head into Thursday, afternoon highs in the mid 60s. I'm Severe Weather T9 meteorologist Jeff Exelon.
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12: Good afternoon. This is Paul Keels. As the final week of baseball's regular season winds down, the Cleveland Guardians begin a series in Boston tonight against a Red Sox team that's already clinched a playoff berth. Parker Messick to pitch for the Guardians, Peyton Tolley for Boston. Cleveland holds a one-game lead over Chicago atop the AL Central. The White Sox playing at Kansas City tonight. Cincinnati Reds begin a series on the road against the Atlanta Braves tonight. Brandon Williamson to pitch for the Reds. J.R. Ritchie for the Braves, who've already clinched the National League East title. Speaking of Boston, they announced earlier today that interim manager Chad Tracy, who was a midseason replacement, has been given a contract to 2030, along with chief baseball officer Craig Breslow. The New York Yankees saying today they do not expect slugger Aaron Judge to be available for next week's wild card series. Judge has been dealing with a calf strain that prompted him to leave a game Friday and be placed on the injured list. From college football, Ohio State coach Ryan Day with his weekly press conference today as the 7th-ranked Buckeyes get ready to open Big Ten play Saturday at home with Illinois.
13: We're about to go on a run here, what, 9 games, and it starts right here with a really good Illinois team, and I think that's what, you know, tribute to our conference. You know, every time you're in this conference, you're going to play against really good coaches and really good players.
12: Meanwhile, according to reports, Georgia and Clemson have mutually agreed to cancel a future 4-game series that had been set to run from 2029 to 2023. This is a result of both the SEC and the ACC moving to playing 9 conference games as opposed to what they've been doing in the past. This is the Ohio News Network.
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0: Hope you're feeling hella good on this Tuesday afternoon. Thank you so much for joining us. Mabin blessings to you all on this autumn equinox. A heck of a day for National Ice Cream Cone Day, as it's actually feeling like fall. Not as much in the mood for an ice cream cone as I might have been a couple weeks ago, but hey, ice cream. I'm not going to turn it down.
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1: She grew up with the children of the stars.

Fairfax. And from the stage I can tell that she can't let go and she can't relax. 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

I ain't so sure about this place. It's hard to play a gig in this town and keep a straight face. And it seems like everybody's got a plan. It's kinda like Nashville.

0: Good afternoon. This is Bill Hammerstrom reporting for WJER News. New Philadelphia police are releasing more information on the homicide that took place in the city on Sunday. They say a murder suspect surrendered without further incident after a physical altercation that ended with him shooting an acquaintance. Detective Chad Dorsey says 26-year-old Paul Kinlaw of Fayetteville, North Carolina, shot 42-year-old Christopher Damron in Damron's 2nd Street Southwest home around 4 p.m. on Sunday. Damron died that night at Cleveland Clinic Union Hospital. Dorsey says the two men had an altercation before Kinlaw fired two shots that hit Damron.
1: They had some kind of dislike for each other. They're not related by blood, but there is a relationship there amongst the two gentlemen that were involved. The suspect is dating the victim's girlfriend's daughter.
0: Dorsey says officers responding to several 911 calls encountered Kinlaw about a half block away.
2: Saw a male there, shirtless, with his hands in the air, and Officer Sadolsky is the one who came across him. He got out immediately, interacted with him, asked him if he was part of the altercation that they were responding to. He said yes. He immediately took him into custody and with no incident at that point in time.
0: He says Kinlaw's gun was found in Damron's house. Kinlaw is in the Tuscarawas County Jail on charges of murder and felonious assault. His bond is set at $500,000. A preliminary hearing is scheduled for September 30th. We'll have more details during the 5 o'clock report. Elsewhere in the news, New Philadelphia will celebrate the completion of a year-long downtown improvement project tomorrow with a ribbon-cutting ceremony on the downtown square. Mayor Joel Day says the ceremony is set for 1 p.m. on Wednesday.
3: Just to look back and recall how this all came about, the $2.9 million project was funded by Governor DeWine's Appalachian Community Grant Program and administered by the Ironton-Lawrence County Community Action Organization.
0: Day says Governor DeWine, Governor's Office of Appalachia Director John Kerry, Ohio Department of Development Director Lydia Mihalik, and other state officials have been invited to attend the public ceremony.
3: Everyone is invited. I'd like to see everyone from council and the administration attending that event.
0: The celebration will continue Saturday when NPACT and downtown businesses host Meet Me Downtown beginning at noon. The grand reopening will feature vendors, live music, fall-themed storefronts, and scarecrow decorations, along with activities for children. That event will also feature Scarecrows on the Square. Individuals, families, schools, youth groups, businesses, and community organizations can enter a family-friendly scarecrow for a $25 donation benefiting the NPACT Events Fund. Registration is due today, with judging Friday evening and the People's Choice winner announced on Saturday. At the Tuscarawas County Fair, a reminder that the dairy sale and its large and small animal auctions are coming up quickly. Board member Wendy Shoemaker says the large animal sale leads things off Thursday at noon, with market beef, lambs, and hogs selling in that order.
4: On Friday, we have the dairy product sale, which starts at 3 p.m. in the main show arena.
0: The final auction is Saturday's small animal sale, starting at 1 p.m. in the main show arena, with ducks, rabbits, broilers, goats, and turkeys running in that order. Shoemaker says Friday's dairy sale is in person only, while Thursday's livestock auction at noon and Saturday's small animal sale at 1 p.m. are live events that also offer online bidding. More details on all auctions are available at TuscCountyFairgrounds.com under the Fair Information tab. Now sports. The Guardians begin their final week of the season tonight in Boston, taking on the Red Sox. Just 6 games left. Cleveland's playoff future is still up in the air, but they lead the White Sox by 1 game in the AL Central. Whichever one doesn't win the Central will likely be the final wildcard team, as Houston and Toronto have fallen off the pace by at least 3 games. The Red Sox have already clinched a playoff spot. Pitching tonight for Boston is lefty Peyton Tolley. The 23-year-old rookie is 9-6 with a 3.02 ERA. The Guardians are starting their own left-handed rookie, Parker Messick, who is 12-9 with a 2.57 ERA. Guardians warm-up is at 6:05. First pitch is at 6:45 right here on WJER. Reporting for WJER, I'm Bill Hammerstrom on The Voice of the Valley.
5: stays gloomy for a couple more days, then it turns brighter later in the week. The forecast for this afternoon, cloudy and cool with a few light showers possible. High temperatures in the lower 60s, cloudy tonight with showers around low 54 and scattered showers tomorrow with a cloudy sky. High temperature on Wednesday in the lower 60s. Mostly cloudy Wednesday night with any showers ending. Low temperatures in the low 50s. Clouds will break for sun as we head into Thursday. Afternoon highs in the mid-60s. I'm Severe Weather T9 meteorologist Jeff Exelon.
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0: Madonna on WJER. 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
1: Lady Gaga on WJER. Stick around. We have news from around the state with the Ohio News Network, and a look at your valley forecast is on the way as well here on WJER.

0: I'm Kate Burdett on the Ohio News Network. In Northwest Ohio, Clyde police are investigating an overnight fatality near an elementary school. Heather Pauloff of ONN affiliate WTOL-TV in Toledo has more.
1: Clyde police are investigating after finding a man dead with a gunshot wound to the head just before 3 o'clock this morning. The investigation is centered near Clyde Elementary and just south of US 20. The Sandusky County Coroner's Office tells WTOL 11 they're still investigating the man's cause of death.
0: At this time, officials are not releasing the man's name until his family is notified. In Northeast Ohio, a hospital strike is looming at one Cleveland Clinic facility. David Greenberg of ONN affiliate WKYC-TV has the story.
2: Union leaders say that they have been negotiating since February and still have not been able to find that resolution over the new labor agreement, but their contract expired back in April and that the unions filed multiple unfair labor practices during those negotiations. Now, representatives from Cleveland Clinic say that they remain committed to reaching an agreement and say they have plans in place to ensure that patient care will not be disrupted. Workers say that they're fighting now for more than just wage increases.
0: Ohio lawmakers have introduced a bill that would require ODOT and the Ohio Department of Public Safety to create educational materials explaining e-bike laws, traffic rules, and safe riding practices. I'm Kate Burdett on the Ohio News Network.
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5: Stays gloomy for a couple more days, then it turns brighter later in the week. The forecast for this afternoon, cloudy and cool with a few light showers possible. High temperatures in the lower 60s, cloudy tonight with showers around low 54 and scattered showers tomorrow with a cloudy sky. High temperature on Wednesday in the lower 60s. Mostly cloudy Wednesday night with any showers ending. Low temperatures in the low 50s. Clouds will break for sun as we head into Thursday. Afternoon highs in the mid-60s. I'm Severe Weather Team 9 meteorologist Jeff Exelon.
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10: This is ONN. Good afternoon. This is Paul Keel's Cleveland Guardians continue their chase for the postseason and possibly a division title as they begin a series tonight in Boston against a Red Sox team that's already clinched a postseason berth. Parker Messick on the mound for the Guardians. Peyton Tolley will pitch for Boston. Cleveland with a one-game lead over Chicago. Atop the American League Central, the White Sox playing tonight at Kansas City. Speaking of Boston, they announced earlier today that manager Chad Tracy, who was an interim replacement at midseason, has been given a contract to remain in that position through 2030. Cincinnati Reds following an off day as they play out the string. They'll begin a series in Atlanta against the Braves tonight. Brandon Williamson to pitch for the Reds. J.R. Richie on the hill for the Braves, who have already clinched the National League East title. The New York Yankees have said they do not expect slugger Aaron Judge to be available for next week's wild card series. He's been dealing with a calf strain that put him on the injured list late last week. From college football, Ohio State with head coach Ryan Day holding his weekly press conference today with the Buckeyes getting ready to open Big Ten play Saturday with Illinois. Day was asked whether or not he feels the passing connection between quarterback and receivers took a step forward last week.
11: Hard to tell. You saw what you saw, but I think we need to see it here in conference play. But, I mean, the ball was coming out of times. We were throwing catching okay, but you know, we need to see it here against some conference opponents.
10: New York Giants expected to be without starting quarterback Jackson Dart for some period of time after suffering what's thought to be a sprained MCL in last night's loss to the Rams. Meanwhile, veteran quarterback Will Levis has been signed by the Giants to their practice squad. This is the Ohio News Network.
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0: Justin Bieber on WJER for the Cleveland Guardians fans. We hope to bring you a ball game tonight against the Boston Red Sox. 6:45 is the time for the game tonight here on the Sports Voice of the Valley, WJER.
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1: AP News, I'm Ed Donahue. As the Iran war approaches the seven-month mark, President Trump says U.S. and Iranian officials met in New York. The AP's Sagar Magani has the story.
2: It was a very good meeting.
3: At the UN, the president gave few details other than saying it lasted a few hours. That was a few hours after he issued another threat to Tehran, telling the General Assembly he faces a big choice. Does he make a deal to end the war?
4: Or do I annihilate the Islamic Republic?
3: Part of a full-throated defense of starting the war. The president says Iran is trying to stall on a deal until after November's midterm elections, as Republicans face pressure over high gas prices. The president says that will not affect how he approaches the war.
4: It doesn't even enter my mind.
3: Sagar Magani, Washington.
1: A grand jury in Mississippi ruled no charges will be filed in the death of a black man, Nolan Wells.
5: An 18-year-old college student went to an island with his friends on the 4th of July and was found dead 2 days later.
1: Benjamin Crump is the family attorney.
5: The independent autopsy conducted for the family by forensic pathologist Dr. Roger A. Mitchell Jr. found that Nolan sustained recent unexplained blunt force injuries to the back of his head and additional areas on his back.
1: The grand jury found Wells' death was consistent with drowning, even if autopsies couldn't determine the cause of death. Forecasters say Category 5 Hurricane Polo is an extremely dangerous storm off the southwestern coast of Mexico. Top winds, 180 miles per hour. At the closing bell, stocks are mixed, the Dow is lower. This is AP News. We now know who died in a deadly helicopter crash.
6: A contract aircraft company has identified the second pilot killed in the weekend crash of a firefighting helicopter in Yosemite National Park as Ryan Cutter. The Super Puma helicopter crash Sunday afternoon also killed pilot Greg King. Both men were employees of Precision. They were performing water drops on a wildfire at Yosemite National Park when the helicopter went down. At least 14 people have died while helping to fight wildfires in the U.S. this year. I'm Lisa Dwyer.
1: Chicago's Shedd Aquarium says a third whale has died that was rehomed to the facility as part of an international effort to rescue Canada's last captive whales. The whales were moved in a complex operation earlier this summer from Marineland, a shuttered park in Ontario that could no longer care for them. I'm Ed Donahue, AP News.
7: Good afternoon. This is the 5 o'clock report for Tuesday, September 22nd. I'm Bill Hammerstrom reporting. Coming up, we'll have your forecast. It's a rainy one. We'll tell you what that means for the Tuscarawas County Fair grandstand events. In sports, we'll get you ready for the Guardians tonight, game one against the Red Sox with only six games left in the season. In Conversation Corner, we'll learn about a fundraiser for the Claymont Foundation. But first, the news. New Philadelphia police say Sunday's shooting homicide was the result of a physical altercation between two men who did not like each other. New Philadelphia Police Detective Chad Dorsey says 26-year-old Paul Kinlaw of Fayetteville, North Carolina, shot and killed 42-year-old Christopher Damron of New Philadelphia in Damron's 2nd Street Southwest home around 4 p.m. on Sunday.
8: There was a physical altercation between the two of them inside the home where a firearm was produced and two rounds were fired, which struck Mr. Damron, who was later pronounced deceased at Cleveland Clinic Union Hospital that night.
7: Dorsey would not discuss what Kinlaw said in his interview as possible motivation or defense.
8: There was a physical altercation, but I will leave that up to the courts whether they determine whether or not there was self-defense at play here. Our investigation, we just interviewed four witnesses. Their accounts are all very similar to what took place that night. When it comes to making a self-defense argument, that's up to the attorneys and done in the courtroom.
7: Dorsey says the suspect is dating the daughter of the victim's girlfriend, and the two men did not like each other. Kinlaw made an initial court appearance this morning via video conference from the Tuscarawas County Jail. in New Philadelphia Municipal Court. His bond was set at $500,000. A preliminary hearing is scheduled for September 29th on charges of murder and felonious assault. Clarification on a story we had yesterday. A 54-year-old New Philadelphia man is in the Tuscarawas County Jail accused of attempting to steal a car and resisting arrest while brandishing a knife in Dover. The incident happened on Sunday. Court records say the man is charged with three felonies, resisting arrest, breaking and entering, and attempted grand theft of a motor vehicle. The resisting arrest charge specifies that the man brandished a deadly weapon, which Dover police said was a knife. Dover police say no officers were hurt. The suspect made an initial appearance in court, where bail was set at $10,000. A preliminary hearing is scheduled for September 30th. Separately in Dover, much earlier in the day, between 1 and 2 a.m. on Sunday, there were multiple reports of a man breaking into cars. In one of them, the caller indicated that they caught the male breaking into the cars and was on top of him. Police say that was an 18-year-old who appeared to be intoxicated. The report indicates police took that man to the hospital, then to jail. The two cases of individual breaking into cars are not related. Now news from the Tuscarawas County Fair. Because of the wet weather, a couple of grandstand events have been canceled. That includes tonight's Band-O-Rama. Because of all the rain, the track has been deemed unsafe. Also canceled the Wednesday night rodeo. And again, that's because of the track conditions and the additional rain in the forecast. Other activities, food, and exhibits at the fair are still open. 4-H exhibitors at the fair are making their final preparations this week as the fair's animal auctions draw closer. Board member Wendy Shoemaker says the first sale for the large animals is on Thursday.
2: And the order this year is market beef, lamb, and hogs, and that starts at noon in the main show arena.
7: Friday's dairy product sale begins at 3 p.m., and Shoemaker says the final auction wraps things up on Saturday.
2: At 1 o'clock is the Junior Fair small animal sale, which the order this year is ducks, rabbits, broilers, goats, and turkeys.
7: Make sure to tune into the WJER morning show from 6 to 10 a.m. They're at the fair all week talking to participants and attendees. Anyone interested in bidding on those animals in both the large and small animal auctions can do so in person or online at TuscCountyFairgrounds.com. However, the dairy sale is in person only. The city of Dover is serious about enforcing parking regulations around the Tuscarawas County Fair. Dover police yesterday issued at least 18 parking tickets around the fairgrounds, many for parking within 30 feet of a stop sign. Dover officials, including Mayor Shane Gano, on Monday asked fairgoers to be considerate.
9: A special reminder to the public to please plan for more traffic than usual in that area. And we ask everyone to obey the street parking regulations around the fairgrounds.
7: Officials especially asked fairgoers to obey the no parking from here to corner signs and to not block residential driveways. The Warwick Lions Club is giving area residents a chance to help save lives this week. The club is hosting a Vitalant blood drive on Wednesday, September 23rd, from 4:30 to 6:45 p.m. at the Community Center at 212 East Cherry Street in Tuscarawas. All donors will be entered into Vitalant's fall giveaway for a chance to win a $10,000 gift card. Appointments can be made online at vitalant.org by searching blood drive code U4-931. Donors can also earn reward points through Vitalant. New Philadelphia will mark a major milestone tomorrow with a ribbon-cutting ceremony celebrating the completion of the city's year-long $2.9 million redesign of the downtown quadrants. The ceremony is set for 1 p.m. tomorrow on the downtown square and is free and open to the public. Mayor Joel Day says the project was funded through Governor Mike DeWine's Appalachian Community Grant Program.
10: The governor used $500 million of the state's American Rescue Plan Act, or ARPA money, to fund the project and to fund what he termed transformational projects in Ohio's 32 Appalachian counties.
7: Celebration continues this weekend. NPACT and downtown businesses will host Meet Me Downtown on Saturday, the first public event to follow the ribbon cutting. Starting at noon, the grand reopening will feature vendors, music, fall-themed storefronts, scarecrow displays, and children's activities. In state news, Ohio lawmakers have introduced a bill that would require ODOT and the Ohio Department of Public Safety to create educational materials explaining e-bike laws, traffic rules, and safe riding practices. ONN's Tracy Townsend has more with Dr. Michael Mattin, director of the Emergency Center at ProMedica Toledo Hospital.
11: Lawmakers say the big concern is injuries. In Northwest Ohio, medical experts say they are seeing more people go to the ER because of those injuries. The medical director of the emergency center at the ProMedica Toledo Hospital says they can range from scrapes to broken bones and serious head injuries.
12: You see something very innocuous as riding a scooter or an e-bike, you don't think anything of it, and then you end up with a severe trauma and potentially life-altering events.
11: The bill is in committee.
7: Thanks, Tracy. The Ohio State University's Farm Science Review started today at the Molly Karen Agricultural Center in Madison County's London. ONN's Marcia Augustine reports on what this year's event offers.
13: This year's theme is Grounded in Tradition, Growing for Tomorrow, and is hosted by Ohio State University's College of Food, Agricultural, and Environmental Sciences. The manager of FSR, Nick Zachrich, shares why this event is one of a kind.
14: There's only a few events that are this big in agriculture across the nation, but we're the only one owned by the Ohio State University or any university system.
13: Zachrich says agriculture is the number one industry in the state. More than 600 vendors will showcase equipment, technology, and services, while field demonstrations and educational programs will give visitors a closer look at what's happening in the industry.
7: Thanks, Marcia. The Akron Zoo is welcoming its latest family member, a baby white-faced monkey. Christy Paul with ONN affiliate WKYC-TV reports.
15: The baby white-faced Saki monkey. It was born to its parents, Clementine and Toomey, at the zoo last week. This is the couple's third child. The new baby doesn't have a name yet, but it's already available if you'd like to go see it. The Akron Zoo first introduced white-faced Saki monkeys as a new species at the zoo earlier this year.
7: Thanks, Christy. Now here's your forecast.
16: Stays gloomy for a couple more days, then it turns brighter later in the week. The forecast for this afternoon, cloudy and cool with a few light showers possible. High temperatures in the lower 60s, cloudy tonight with showers around low 54 and scattered showers tomorrow with a cloudy sky. High temperature on Wednesday in the lower 60s, mostly cloudy Wednesday night with any showers ending. Low temperatures in the low 50s, clouds will break for sun as we head into Thursday, afternoon highs in the mid-60s. I'm Severe Weather Team 9 meteorologist Jeff Exelon.
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7: This is your Tuesday afternoon sports report. I'm Bill Hammerstrom. We'll start with Major League Baseball. The Guardians begin the final week of the season tonight in Boston, taking on the Red Sox. Cleveland's playoff future is still up in the air, but they lead the White Sox by one game in the AL Central. Whichever of those teams does not win the Central will likely be the final wildcard team, as Houston and Toronto have fallen off the pace by at least three games. The Red Sox have already clinched a playoff spot. Pitching tonight for Boston is lefty Peyton Tolley. The 23-year-old rookie is 9-6 with a 3.02 ERA. The Guardians are starting their own left-handed rookie, Parker Messick, who is 12-9 with a 2.57 ERA. Guardians warm-up is at 6:05. First pitch is at 6:45. Listen tonight on WJER. It was not a busy day in baseball yesterday. Three games. The Orioles beat the Blue Jays 4-3. The Tigers beat the Nationals 9-2. And the Giants beat the Twins 5-2. In the NFL, Browns coach Todd Monken does not have to answer questions about who will start at quarterback for Week 3 after Deshaun Watson turned in perhaps his best performance as a Brown in a 23-19 win over the Buccaneers on Sunday.
19: Do I love dealing with it every week? Of course not. You guys keep asking, which is a lot of fun. But the reality is, of course. And I'm happy for Deshaun. The way he's played, and I expect an improvement, and I expect continued improvement. I mean, there's a lot of football left in him. He just hasn't played in a while, and learning our system and trying to get him consistent with his drops and his reads is part of the process. He's like every player. I see him as a young player. I know people don't want to see it that way, and I haven't been here, but I see him as still a very young player that is going to continue to grow.
7: The questions instead focused on other topics, including rookie receivers KC Concepcion and Denzel Boston. Concepcion leads the team in receptions, and Boston leads the team in receiving yards to go with two touchdowns.
19: Well, their skill sets are different, but their mentality is the same. That's what makes both of those guys special, is because their mindset and their competitiveness and their attention to detail separates them. Their skill set might be different, but their mindset is the same.
7: The defense also played better in Week 2, limiting Tampa Bay to 4 field goals and 1 touchdown.
19: Well, we just cleaned up a lot of things. Obviously, we were more aggressive, but we cleaned up a lot of things, and the players played better. I think there was a little bit of shock that went into playing a really good football team to start the year, and I think guys made significant progress. Carson had missed a lot of training camp, and he played a lot better. He was defensive player of the game this week, and I thought Mason played better. He knew he could play better. I thought a lot of guys played within the scheme, and I do think it's a lot easier, you know, when the game's still in the balance. And we didn't have such long drives. So I just think that everybody did it better. We coached better. We played better.
7: Cleveland hosts the Carolina Panthers Sunday at 1 here on WJER. In college football, Ohio State begins Big Ten play Saturday against Illinois. Coach Ryan Day says the Illini defense could provide some challenges to the offensive line that hasn't been great on third down and short yardage situations so far.
20: You know, every play is a blitz from different angles, from different fronts. And, you know, they do a good job of trying to create chaos. So, you know, you got to be really clean in your preparation, making sure that, you know where everybody is, the communication, and staying on schedule. You know, they thrive on chaos and creating negative plays. They try to get you on your heels. So when you play against a team like this, you got to be clean, but you got to be on the attack and you got to be the aggressor.
7: Day was speaking on the Buckeye Roundtable podcast. Check that out online, especially their portion where they focus on high school top performances from the previous Friday. Kickoff for the Buckeyes is at noon on Saturday here on WJER. The Buckeyes dropped from 6th to 7th in the AP Top 25 after beating Kent State 59-3. They were leapfrogged by Ole Miss, who jumped to number 4 after beating LSU 32-24. The Columbus Blue Jackets started preseason play yesterday, beating the Red Wings 1-0. The game was decided on a 3-round shootout after neither team scored through 3 periods in a 5-minute overtime. Connor Garland scored the lone goal in that shootout. Columbus goalie Jet Greaves made 16 saves in regulation, but it was backup goalie Phoenix Copley who stopped 3 Red Wings attempts in the shootout. Blue Jackets coach Rick Bowness praised the goalies for both teams.
21: Yeah, well, tonight's a good example, and both teams are scrambling. Both teams gave up a lot of great A's. We did. So, you know, again, you can talk about the work and the compete and everything, but it's, you know, at some point you got to have some structure too. There's got to be a purpose to what you're doing. And both teams gave up we gave up a lot of great A's in the first, but we created a lot more in the second and third than they did. And all, like I said, all four goalies were really good. So they got tested tonight.
7: The NHL season starts on October 1st for the Blue Jackets. We'll carry their games this year on WJER. High school sports from yesterday. Girls golf. Dover freshman Tori Greason extended her season, shooting a solid 85 in the rain in Cambridge to advance out of the sectional tournament to the district tournament next week. We are waiting for more detailed results from the girls golf tournaments today, but congratulations to the Garraway girls golf team. They are the Division II sectional champions. That's all for sports. Thanks for listening to the 5 o'clock report. I'm Bill Hammerstrom. Obituaries are next when the 5 o'clock report continues.
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7: We have the following obituaries to report. Debbie Fleming, age 80, of Columbus, formerly of the Tuscarawas Valley, died on Sunday. She was preceded in death by her husband, Bob. A service is scheduled for 1:30 p.m. on Saturday at Linhert Guive Funeral Home in New Philadelphia. Calling hours will take place from 11:30 to 1:30 on Saturday at the funeral home. And again, that's Linhert Guive Funeral Home handling the arrangements for Debbie Fleming, age 80, of Columbus, formerly of the Tuscarawas Valley. Jerry Dinger, age 85, of New Philadelphia, died Saturday. He is survived by his wife, Shirley. A service is scheduled for 11 a.m. on Saturday at St. Paul United Church of Christ. Calling hours will take place with two sessions from 4 to 7 p.m. on Friday at Linhert Guive Funeral Home, and then from 10 to 11 a.m. Saturday at St. Paul United Church of Christ. Donations can be made to the church in Port Washington. Linhert Guive Funeral Home is handling the arrangements for Jerry Dinger, age 85, of New Philadelphia. Margaret Heslop, age 92, of Dover, formerly of Canton, died Friday. She is survived by her husband, Gail. No public services are planned. Donations can be made to the Ohio's Hospice Foundation, the American Cancer Society, or the Alzheimer's Association. Linhert Guive Funeral Home is handling the arrangements for Margaret Heslop, age 92, of Dover, formerly of Canton.
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5: This now is Conversation Corner on WJER, and I'm your host, Jamie Hambaugh. And joining us today, we have Cindy Host with us here in the studio, and Cindy is a representative here to talk about the Claymont Foundation. 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
24: Thanks.
5: So, like I mentioned, Cindy is here to educate us about the foundation and tell us more about the group and what they do. 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
24: 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We've given classroom grants and building grants. We've done scholarships for students since 1999. The foundation's a 501c3 organization, and it's our mission to enhance educational excellence in Claymont City schools.
5: And, of course, most school districts have their own foundations like this in one way or another. Most might not be as successful as what you've been able to do there with the Claymont Foundation, but you had mentioned scholarships, and we'll start off with that. Tell us more about the scholarships and what you've been able to do since, 1999?
24: Yes. Since 1999, the foundation has given away $2,002,914 and one penny in scholarships given to high school seniors, high school college students, and Buckeye Career Center students.
5: In a given year, how many scholarships do you give out? What's that equal, do you know?
24: In dollar amount, we average, I think last year, in 2026, I know we gave around $231,000 in scholarships. It varies every year, depending on the number of people who apply for the scholarships, but we've consistently stayed around the $200,000 north mark every year.
5: How many students then end up walking

0: college to apply for a scholarship through the foundation. So it doesn't just stop at high school seniors' first 4 years of college. If you're 50 years old and decided you wanted to go back to college, you could apply to the foundation and get a scholarship.
1: Well, that's encouraging for a lot of people to hear, I'm sure. You do this with a ceremony each spring?
0: We do.
1: Yeah.
0: We do. We have a ceremony. We also pair that ceremony where we're giving out the scholarship information to the recipients with alumni awards. We currently have 4 alumni awards that we give out. We give out an Alumnus Achievement Award, an Alumnus of the Year Award, a Citizen of the Year Award, and a Distinguished Alumnus Award. We also have a Teacher of the Year Award that we give out at that banquet as well.
1: Are these all based off nominations, or where do you come up with these names?
0: It is based off nominations. If anybody would like to nominate somebody to receive one of those awards, they can go to the Claymont Foundation website and do that. There's an application online, which is also where the applications are for the scholarship. So those will be opening soon for next year. The application deadline is usually around February, but more information is on the website for that deadline.
1: Sure, yeah, you want to check that out for more. Again, we are talking with Cindy Host, and she is a representative with the Claymont Foundation, so we're learning more about that foundation here on Conversation Corner. So you'd mentioned scholarships, you're talking about the different alumni awards. You have different classroom grants and building grants, too. What are these?
0: We do, and that's super exciting for our community, for our school district. That was established back in 1998, and we have given out a little over $500,000 in classroom and building grants. Last year, we gave around $9,000 out in grants, and those grant opportunities expose students to the fine and performing arts. And I know they have been used for new curtains, microphones, and lighting upgrades, specifically at the high school auditoria that the drama department has loved to have that upgrade for them and for their program.
1: Now, I'm sure it means a lot to the recipients, the students, the teachers, and everybody who benefits from those. What about the future grants like that? How are those awarded? Somebody has to put in a request for those as well?
0: Yes, those are actually open now for our teachers. They can go online, they can fill in an application, submit it, and then there's a committee that reviews the applications and awards those based off of need and what the purpose of the grant is for.
1: So everything you mentioned there, this is a lot of money. So there's a lot of fundraising, I'm sure, involved. So how do you do that?
0: Well, we are very lucky at the Claymont Foundation to have some generous supporters of the foundation. But we also annually do a reverse raffle steak dinner, which is actually coming up in October. It's on October 24th at the American Italian Club in Denison. Tickets are $50, which can get you into the reverse raffle. We're going to have a payout of $1,700, with the final 5 tickets having the option to split the pot, and that typically is what happens. We only have 120 tickets that are being sold, and if anybody wants any information on buying a ticket, they can go to the Claymont Foundation website, they can check out Facebook, or they can contact me directly.
1: Okay, and again, don't forget to have the reverse raffle steak dinner fundraiser event happening. It's going to be Saturday, October 24th at the American Italian Club there in Denison. And that's going to wrap up Conversation Corner here on WJER, as today we have been talking with Cindy Host, representing the Claymont Foundation. Cindy, thank you for stopping by. And for WJER, here on Conversation Corner, I'm Jamie Hambaugh.
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0: Eddie Benjamin on WJER. The weather has turned. It is officially autumn today, being the autumn equinox. So we've got an equal amount of day and night, and then the days are going to get shorter. We're going to get a bit more night, and boy, does it feel like autumn this week, just in time for the Tuscarawas County Fair, the best 7 days in September. Hope you get a chance to get over there and enjoy it. I know Tom and Michelle have been having a blast each weekday morning over at the Tuscarawas County Fair. If you haven't had a chance to join them in the mornings, I hope you do. The WJER Morning Show is live at the Tuscarawas County Fair this week between the hours of 6 a.m. and 10 a.m. So you can stop by the WJER Fair booth and at least wave to Michelle and Tom, or you can pop in and say hello. And if you bring an animal to meet Michelle, she would absolutely love that. So make sure you stop by at some point this morning and join Tom and Michelle on the radio from 6 a.m. to 10 a.m. mornings with the WJER Morning Show.
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0: Sarah Reeves on WJER. Thanks for hanging out with us on a Tuesday evening. 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
2: AP News, I'm Ben Thomas. President Trump says U.S. and Iranian officials met today. Saqib Meghani reports that came after he threatened to annihilate the Islamic Republic if a deal isn't reached soon.
3: As the Iran war nears the seven-month mark, the president told the General Assembly he acted against a global menace when others would not.
4: I do not believe in letting problems fester.
3: But the war's become a drag on GOP hopes of holding its congressional majorities. The president says that's not his concern.
4: I gave absolutely no credence and will not give credence to the election when it comes to Iran.
3: He's accusing Tehran of stalling on a deal to end the war until after the elections. Sagar Meghani, Washington.
2: Oil prices dipped below $100 per barrel, Brent crude settling at $99.25. And U.S. gasoline prices steadied, regular grade inching lower, though AAA still puts the national average above $4.47 per gallon. A mixed day for stocks. The Dow fell 185 points, or about 0.4%. The S&P lost just a fraction of a point, while the NASDAQ rose 122 points. That's about 0.5%. On the sidelines of the UN General Assembly, the U.S., Denmark, and Greenland signed a security agreement. Greenland's Prime Minister Jens Frederik Nielsen.
5: It is about taking shared responsibility for a secure America, a secure Greenland, with mutual respect and a peaceful Arctic. This is a win-win-win.
2: NATO's deputy commander in Europe's warning that Russian President Vladimir Putin's becoming increasingly reckless as the war in Ukraine drags on. Air Chief Marshal Sir John Stringer tells AP Putin's seeking to divide Western allies, planning to test NATO's collective defense pact with bolder attacks that have already included sabotage and espionage. This is AP News.
6: No charges will be filed in the death of Nolan Wells.
7: 18-year-old Wells, who is black, was found dead after a boating trip off the Mississippi Gulf Coast. A grand jury determined there wasn't evidence to file charges.
8: But I cannot accept
7: Angel Myers McIlrath, the local DA.
8: That false narratives that Nolan's death was somehow racially motivated and that this is a case of another young black man denied justice by a racist, corrupt system.
7: There was speculation about why friends who brought Wells to a party left without him. Family attorney Benjamin Crump says there are questions still unanswered.
9: Mississippi medical examiner found evidence of injury to Nolan Wells' head early in the investigation, but neglected to take photographs.
7: Crump says the DA keeps saying we will never know in this case, but he adds they will never stop. I'm Ed Donahue.
2: More news at apnews.com. I'm Ben Thomas. 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
11: Good afternoon. This is Bill Hammerstrom reporting for WJER News. New Philadelphia police are releasing more information on the homicide that took place in the city on Sunday. They say a murder suspect surrendered without further incident after a physical altercation that ended with him shooting an acquaintance. Detective Chad Dorsey says 26-year-old Paul Kinlaw of Fayetteville, North Carolina, shot 42-year-old Christopher Damron in Damron's 2nd Street Southwest home around 4 p.m. on Sunday. Damron died that night at Cleveland Clinic Union Hospital. Dorsey says the two men had an altercation before Kinlaw fired two shots that hit Damron.
12: They had some kind of dislike for each other. They're not related by blood, but there is a relationship there amongst the two gentlemen that were involved. The suspect is dating the victim's girlfriend's daughter.
11: Dorsey says officers responding to several 911 calls encountered Kinlaw about a half block away.
12: Saw a male there shirtless with his hands in the air, And
11: he says Kinlaw's gun was found in Dameron's house. Kinlaw is in the Tuscarawas County Jail on charges of murder and felonious assault. His bond is set at $500,000. A preliminary hearing is scheduled for September 30th. Elsewhere in the news, New Philadelphia will celebrate the completion of a year-long downtown improvement project tomorrow with a ribbon-cutting ceremony on the downtown square. Mayor Joel Day says the ceremony is set for 1 p.m. on Wednesday.
13: Just to look back and recall how this all came about, the $2.9 million project was funded by Governor DeWine's Appalachian Community Grant Program and administered by the Ironton-Lawrence County Community Action Organization.
11: Day says Governor DeWine, Governor's Office of Appalachia Director John Kerry, Ohio Department of Development Director Lydia Mihalik, and other state officials have been invited to attend the public ceremony.
13: Everyone is invited. I'd like to see everyone from council and the administration attending that event.
11: The celebration will continue Saturday when NPACT and downtown businesses host Meet Me Downtown beginning at noon. The grand reopening will feature vendors, live music, fall-themed storefronts, and scarecrow decorations, along with activities for children. That event will also feature Scarecrows on the Square. Individuals, families, schools, youth groups, businesses, and community organizations can enter a family-friendly scarecrow for a $25 donation benefiting the NPACT Events Fund. Registration is due today, with judging Friday evening and the People's Choice winner announced on Saturday. At the Tuscarawas County Fair, a reminder that the dairy sale and its large and small animal auctions are coming up quickly. Board member Wendy Shoemaker says the large animal sale leads things off Thursday at noon, with market beef, lambs, and hogs selling in that order.
14: On Friday, we have the dairy product sale, which starts at 3 p.m. in the main show arena.
11: The final auction is Saturday's small animal sale, starting at 1 p.m. in the main show arena, with ducks, rabbits, broilers, goats, and turkeys running in that order. Shoemaker says Friday's dairy sale is in person only, while Thursday's livestock auction at noon and Saturday's small animal sale at 1 p.m. are live events that also offer online bidding. More details on all auctions are available at TuscCountyFairgrounds.com under the Fair Information tab. Now sports. The Guardians begin their final week of the season tonight in Boston, taking on the Red Sox. Just six games left. Cleveland's playoff future is still up in the air, but they lead the White Sox by one game in the AL Central. Whichever one doesn't win the Central will likely be the final wildcard team, as Houston and Toronto have fallen off the pace by at least three games. The Red Sox have already clinched a playoff spot. Pitching tonight for Boston is lefty Peyton Tolley. The 23-year-old rookie is 9-6 with a 3.02 ERA. The Guardians are starting their own left-handed rookie, Parker Messick, who is 12-9 with a 2.57 ERA. Guardians warm-up is at 6:05. First pitch is at 6:45 right here on WJER. Reporting for WJER, I'm Bill Hammerstrom on the Voice of the Valley.
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17: 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JER.

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Don Henley, anything can change in a New York minute. Thanks for joining us on The Voice of the Valley, WJER. Have you checked out some of the shows coming to town at the Kent State Performing Arts Center? They've got great shows in the next few months, but also if you're looking ahead to buy tickets for the holidays, there are some great shows that you could share with friends and family, and those tickets make great stocking stuffers. 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

0: I'm Kate Burdett on the Ohio News Network. There's new information about the pedestrian who was hit and killed by a train in Northwest Ohio's Fremont over the weekend. Tatiana Cash of ONN affiliate WTOL-TV in Toledo updates the story.
1: Police have identified the man as 86-year-old Gaspar Kenosha. Investigators found his body in the Sandusky River around 3 in the afternoon on Sunday. The incident is still under investigation. Kenosha's death is renewing concerns about safety on those tracks and marks the second deadly incident within the last 2 years.
0: The Ohio Secretary of State's office is urging Ohio residents to check their voter registration, both ahead of the November election and an end-of-the-year deadline. ONN's Brianna Albizu has more.
2: The state says more than 200,000 Ohio voter registrations will be purged in January due to inactivity. A searchable database on the Secretary of State's website allows voters to check to see if their name is on the list. The Secretary of State's office says voting on November 3rd is one way to keep a registration active. No registrations will be removed before Election Day. After the purge, residents can re-register to vote before any upcoming election. All of this is said to be necessary to keep voter rolls clean.
0: And in Central Ohio, the Ohio State University's Farm Science Review started today at the Molly Caron Agricultural Center in Madison County's London. I'm Kate Burdett on the Ohio News Network.
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1: Today's gloomy for a couple more days, then it turns brighter later in the week. The forecast for this afternoon, cloudy and cool with a few light showers possible. High temperatures in the lower 60s, cloudy tonight with showers around low 54 and scattered showers tomorrow with a cloudy sky. High temperature on Wednesday in the lower 60s. Mostly cloudy Wednesday night with any showers ending. Low temperatures in the low 50s. Clouds will break for sun as we head into Thursday. Afternoon highs in the mid-60s. I'm Severe Weather T9 Meteorologist Jeff Exelon.
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7: Good afternoon. This is Paul Keel's Cleveland Guardians continue their chase for the postseason and possibly a division title as they begin a series tonight in Boston against a Red Sox team that's already clinched a postseason berth. Parker Messick on the mound for the Guardians. Peyton Tolley will pitch for Boston. Cleveland with a one-game lead over Chicago. Atop the American League Central, the White Sox playing tonight at Kansas City. Speaking of Boston, they announced earlier today that manager Chad Tracy, who was an interim replacement at midseason, has been given a contract to remain in that position through 2030. Cincinnati Reds following an off day as they play out the string. They'll begin a series in Atlanta against the Braves tonight. Brandon Williamson to pitch for the Reds. J.R. Richey on the hill for the Braves, who have already clinched the National League East title. The New York Yankees have said they do not expect slugger Aaron Judge to be available for next week's wild card series. He's been dealing with a calf strain that put him on the injured list late last week. From college football, Ohio State with head coach Ryan Day holding his weekly press conference today with the Buckeyes getting ready to open Big Ten play Saturday with Illinois. Day was asked whether or not he feels the passing connection between quarterback and receivers took a step forward last week.
8: You saw what you saw, but I think we need to see it here in conference play. But, I mean, the ball was coming out of times. We were throwing catching okay, but you know, we need to see it here against some conference opponents.
7: New York Giants expected to be without starting quarterback Jackson Dart for some period of time after suffering what's thought to be a sprained MCL in last night's loss to the Rams. Meanwhile, veteran quarterback Will Levis has been signed by the Giants to their practice squad. This is the Ohio News Network.
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0: The Pretenders on WJER, Laurel Quillen with you on a Tuesday afternoon, bringing back some memories of the 80s with that one. But we're covering all kinds of dates and favorite kinds of music here at the Voice of the Valley. 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

0: Absolutely stone cold. When I say that, I mean we have a stone cold awesome program on tap for you all tonight. We're going to talk Metallica. We'll talk Rush. I'm sure we're going to talk about at least one weird person, and we'll talk about you, but only in nice ways. Mainly, though, we're going to play a lot of great rock and roll, and that requires your participation. 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

0: Well, this is good news. Kansas has announced their first concerts for 2027. 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
14: Cloudy this evening with showers around the area tonight. Low temperature drops down to around 54 degrees. Another day with cloud cover, gloomy conditions with occasional showers in the forecast for Wednesday. High temperature 62. Showers ending Wednesday night with a mostly cloudy sky. Look for a low temperature in the lower 50s. Clouds will break for sunshine Thursday afternoon. Highs in the mid-60s. A clear sky Thursday night. Low temperature chilly at 45. Sunny Friday with a high of 68. I'm Severe Weather Team 9 meteorologist Jeff Exelon.
15: 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We are the voice of the valley, WJER,